0: refusal.
1: One of the victims is in critical condition. The motive here is unclear, and the suspect remains at large. Chicago police are investigating holiday violence over the 4th that left 3 people dead and 20 others wounded. Gunfire injured 7 teenagers at a West Garfield Park gathering Sunday morning. 2 officers were also hurt during a traffic stop on Friday. Extra patrols remain deployed. No suspects are in custody. I'm Deborah Valentine. This is Fox News.
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0: All right, back we go. 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Laura. Hello, Laura.
1: Hi.
0: Yes, ma'am.
1: Hello.
0: What can I do for you?
1: We have a four-unit apartment, and the tenants don't often pay. Some pay better than others. And we were thinking of selling it, but we don't know if we need to pay, like, them if they have to move out or if we displace
0: yeah.
1: them.

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9: Sunday Night in America, Dan Carroll in for Bill Cunningham. And it is the 4th of July weekend. We've talked about that already. And not only that, but it also the 250th anniversary of freedom in America. And it is a great weekend to welcome in this guest, a guy who's been on my show many times before. And every time I introduce him, the intro gets a little bit longer because it keeps doing more and more stuff. Adam B. Coleman, I've seen a lot of recent polls lately, and there were some polls that came out during this past week, and they were asking people, are you proud to be an American? And the number of Democrats who said they were not proud to be an American was at 55%. How can that possibly be? And when you see something like that of people who can look at the greatness of this country and everything that this country has to offer, what do you make of that when you have 55% of Democrats who are responding to a survey and saying, you know what, I'm not really proud to be an American?
1: Well, I take that as 55% of Democrats being propagandized and making America as being Donald Trump. So if they don't have a Democrat in office, the right person in office, that suddenly they can't be proud of their nation, because the majority of the population voted for this monster, this Hitler wannabe. It is a fascist Nazi. So why could they be proud of this country? I think that's where that comes from. Part of the reason I'm proud of this country, my father was an immigrant to this country. That's probably why I'm here. My mother's American. But I also talk to other immigrants. You know, the Democrats like to talk about how they're

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8: 250 years ago today, a small band of men gathered in Philadelphia and declared war on the most powerful empire on the earth. They pledged their lives, their fortunes, and their sacred honor to the cause of their posterity. Many of them would lose everything in the revolution. Their homes burned, their land ransacked, every last pound and shilling to their name poured into the patriot struggle. Some would die as paupers. But that was a price that each and every one of them was willing to pay, a price they were willing to pay for us, for me, and for you, because they understood something that free men have always known. That there are things more precious than wealth, more valuable than safety. That there are great causes more important than even life itself. The men who signed the Declaration were writing a new chapter in the story of an ancient civilization. They were heirs to the English tradition of common law and liberty, to the Christian moral imagination, to the Roman idea of republican virtue, to the whole expanse of the Western memory. Stretching from Athens and Rome to the Magna Carta to Jamestown and Plymouth Rock. Our founders knew that liberty was not an abstraction floating above history. They knew that parchment promises alone could not make a nation free. The Soviet Union's constitution promised freedoms it never intended to honor. Many failed states and tyrannical regimes have borrowed the words of rights and liberties, but a constitution is only as strong as the people it belongs to. America has never been merely a proposition. It has always been a real and living civilization, a unique and distinctive people, unlike any other nation or people in the history of the world. America is an exceptional nation because Americans are an exceptional people. We are a people born on the edge of the known world. We are a frontier nation.
9: Liftoff! We have a liftoff!
8: From the hardy pioneers on the Oregon Trail to astronauts transcending the limits of Earth itself, America made the frontier a principle of national life. The men who built our country were heroes, among the greatest and most noble that the world has ever seen. This is the greatest nation on Earth.

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10: A funeral underway for Iran's slain leader. I'm Sue Guzman, Fox News. With U.S.-Iran ceasefire talks on hold, Iran is holding a days-long funeral for its former supreme leader, Ayatollah Ali Khamenei, who was killed in the first hours of Operation Epic Fury. The unfolding episode as President Trump tells supporters how he rebuilt America's military on the nation's 250th anniversary in a speech. Fox's Trey Yingston, Tel Aviv, Israel, has more.
11: It comes as President Trump addressed the nation, talking about the U.S. military and the work of U.S. forces during Operation Epic Fury.
12: We've had tremendous success. You look at Venezuela, you look at Iran, we wiped it out. Wiped out their military.
11: The president's remarks come as indirect talks between the United States and Iran move forward. The ceasefire between these two countries remains in place as regional leaders have expressed the importance of continuing the memorandum of understanding. Despite the diplomatic progress, the funeral for Iran's late supreme leader, the Ayatollah Khamenei, has been a large display of Iranian propaganda as delegations from around the world traveled to Tehran to participate. The funeral will continue until July 9th, with millions of Iranians participating.
10: And India sent a delegation to the funeral, noticeably absent from his father's funeral, Iran's new supreme leader, Mojtaba Khamenei. Millions of Iranians taking part in the funeral procession for the supreme state leader who passed away. Anger against America evident as thousands chanted death to America, death to Israel. Israeli Prime Minister Benjamin Netanyahu telling Fox News.
13: Deal or no deal, as long as I'm prime minister, Iran will not have nuclear weapons.
10: Netanyahu will join Fox and Friends Monday morning in the 7 a.m. hour to discuss possible White House visit after President Trump's trip to the NATO summit. And the conflict has apparently claimed the life of another U.S. service member, the Navy suspending the search Sunday for one of five service members aboard a helicopter that crashed into the Arabian Sea. 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
10: President Trump intervening on behalf of American soccer star forward Fallerin Balogun to get his red card suspension lifted and allow the star to be on the field pitch Monday night.
15: FIFA announced that its judicial body was suspending the ban, something it also did with Portugal's Cristiano Ronaldo at the start of the World Cup. President Trump posting about it on Truth Social, thanking FIFA for, quote, doing what was right and reversing a great injustice. Greg Thompson, Fox News.
10: U.S. faces Belgium on Monday. Russia launching a series of deadly missile and drone attacks on the Ukrainian capital of Kyiv early Monday, leaving at least 7 people dead and 34 wounded. It's the second major assault against Ukraine's capital in less than a week, and hours after Ukraine's President Volodymyr Zelensky warned of another large-scale attack that was imminent. Explosions echoing across the city as civilians sought shelter in metro stations. President Trump expected to discuss the war with Ukraine President Zelensky during his visit to Turkey for the NATO summit. And the president continues to press Congress to pass the Save America Act to crack down on voter fraud. The bill already passed in the House but failed in the Senate. House Oversight Committee Chair James Comer telling Fox's The Big Weekend Show both sides need to link up.
16: Leader Thune needs to tell us what they can pass in the Senate. I mean, surely to goodness, we as Republicans can agree that you should have to show a valid ID to vote.
10: President Trump calling on the GOP to do away with the filibuster to get it across the finish line. Democrats strongly oppose the SAVE Act, arguing that requiring voter ID amounts to a voter suppression tactic, one that they say could disenfranchise tens of millions of eligible American citizens. Super Typhoon Bavi has made landfall on Guam in the Northern Mariana Islands with its expected 100-mile-an-hour winds. It comes after the region is still recovering from another typhoon in April. I'm Sue Guzman. This is Fox News.
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6: It just makes me feel good when we walk in. 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
6: Possibly coming to D.C. I'm Ted Lindner, Fox News. This is anger against the U.S. was on full display in Iran. Though crowds at the funeral for the Ayatollah have been chanting death to America, U.S.-Iran talks are on pause for the funeral. Regardless of that, Israeli Prime Minister Bibi Netanyahu telling Fox,
7: deal or no deal, as long as I'm prime minister, Iran will not have nuclear weapons.
6: Israeli Prime Minister Netanyahu is set to join Fox and Friends later this morning in our 7 a.m. Eastern time hour to discuss a possible White House visit after President Trump's trip to the NATO summit. This is the conflict with Iran claimed the life of another U.S. service member this weekend. The U.S. Navy calling off the search Sunday for one of five service members who were aboard an MH-60S helicopter that went down in the Arabian Sea. The other four were rescued. No name yet on the missing service member. Fireworks in the sky and political fireworks from the president this weekend as America celebrated its 250th birthday in the nation's capital.
8: No people have done more good, shown more courage, made more progress, righted more injustice, or achieved more greatness than you, the American people.
6: President Trump praising the nation as the crowning achievement of human history.
8: The most extraordinary, most exceptional, most incredible nation ever to exist on the face of the earth.
6: The speech delayed a bit because of thunderstorms in the area, but in the speech he honored veterans and also took aim at political opponents that he called communists and again insisted that Congress must pass the Save America Act voting bill. And Super Typhoon Bobby has made landfall on Guam and the Northern Mariana Islands, a U.S. territory. This comes as the region is still recovering from another destructive cyclone that struck in April. The powerful storm system, marked with fierce howling winds and lashing rains. A typhoon warning remains in effect as the island braces for damaging wind gusts up to 100 miles an hour. 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
6: World leaders preparing to gather in Ankara, Turkey for NATO's annual summit. Fox's Jonathan Savage will be there as well.
11: The 77-year-old NATO alliance appears to be more fragile than ever. President Trump has publicly doubted its value to the United States and expressed anger at what he sees as a lack of support.
4: by just one loyalty. You know, we're so loyal to them. We're always fighting for them. We have thousands of troops all over Europe.
11: He's also demanded European countries invest more in their militaries. The Pentagon is reassessing its transatlantic deployments. This week's summit will see NATO Secretary General Mark Rutte and others attempt to convince President Trump that Europe is paying its way and that the alliance is good for all its members. Jonathan Savage, Fox News.
6: President Trump continuing to press Congress to pass the Save America Act to crack down on voter fraud. The bill already passed the House but failed in the Senate. House Oversight Committee Chair James Comer tells Fox's The Big Weekend Show both sides need to link up.
12: Leader Thune needs to tell us what they can pass in the Senate. I mean, surely to goodness, we as Republicans can agree that you should have to show a valid ID to vote.
6: Senate Majority Leader John Thune has said Republicans don't have the votes to pass it, but the president's calling on the GOP to do away with the filibuster to get it across the finish line. Democrats strongly oppose the SAVE Act. They claim that requiring voter ID amounts to a voter suppression tactic that Democrats claim could disenfranchise tens of millions of eligible American citizens. And a severe flooding threat for portions of the Northeast.
13: Millions across the Northeast are bracing for flooding. Up to 8 inches of rain could drench areas between Delaware and Connecticut by Tuesday. Rain could fall at rates up to 2 inches an hour. Places from Philadelphia to Virginia are also bracing for strong winds and hail. The storms follow days of record heat. At least 25 deaths are being blamed on the soaring temperatures. Many of those victims were in New Jersey.
6: Fox's Marion Rafferty. I'm Ted Lindner. This is Fox News.
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4: 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And I recommend trying out our jumbo pan-seared sea scallops with Brussels sprout slaw tossed in Johnny's hot bacon dressing. 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I know that you will love my Filet Oscar.

0: Let's hear from the homeowner who used Woodfront Kitchens in their recent renovation.
1: Some things we didn't like about our kitchen was...
2: It was definitely dark. It felt very closed in. Function-wise, we knew we wanted to keep the same layout, but definitely changes.
1: Our home was built in 1978, so the functionality has obviously changed over the years. 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
2: When the remodel started, they were here right at 8 o'clock, which was promised to us.
1: It was nice being able to walk down every day after the guys were done working and see what they had been working on all day. The quality of work they've done. The cabinetry transformation has just been really nice, and most people wouldn't be able to tell from looking at it, but there is new cabinets as well as older ones, and you definitely cannot tell the difference.
2: It just makes me feel good when we walk in. We see it every day. We feel like it was definitely worth it.
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11: Thanks for spending time with us. Welcome into Monday, July 6th. Gordon Deal with Dom Savino, who's in for Nicole Murray. Some of our top stories and headlines. New Jersey officials say at least 25 people have been killed by the extreme heat. Three firefighters remembered for giving the ultimate sacrifice while battling a wildfire in Colorado. Flood watch is in effect from Delaware to Connecticut today. Delta Airlines pilot says his plane was struck by a firework on its approach to Chicago on July 4th. There was no damage. The U.S. will have its leading scorer in tonight's World Cup game against Belgium, and how an encounter with strangers in Boston changed a German soccer fan's perception of the United States. That story in about 20 minutes. Europe is grappling with record-breaking heat waves, exposing its unprepared infrastructure and challenging its historical resistance to widespread air conditioning. In France, nearly 9,000 people have died from extreme heat during the last week of June. After a brief break, extreme heat returns across parts of Europe and North Africa. Here's Matthew Dalton, Wall Street Journal reporter in Paris. Matthew, why the resistance to AC?
12: Well, historically, Europe has had mild summers. It hasn't really needed air conditioning, at least certainly in the northern half of the continent. The Europeans have often regarded the American love affair with air conditioning as strange. The Europeans believe Americans overuse air conditioning, that they view it as a kind of American luxury that that Americans use to excess. Europeans view the devices as noisy, as, you know, when you put them on historic buildings, they're seen as ugly. And also because they use a significant amount of energy and Europe wants to lead the fight against climate change, they're seen as undermining Europe's leadership position in that regard. So it's a whole bunch of reasons. Europe does not have as much air conditioning. When it has air conditioning installed, Europe uses it less than America. That, however, is changing right now because the climate is heating up quickly. Europe is the fastest warming continent. It is about 2.5 degrees warmer. It is about 2.5 degrees Celsius warmer than the pre-industrial era, compared to about 1.4 degrees for the Earth as a whole. So Europe is faced with this quandary, this dilemma of when and how to use more air conditioning.
11: We're speaking with Matthew Dalton, Paris correspondent for the Wall Street Journal. The story is called Europe is Hot as Hell. Why doesn't it want air conditioning? Could infrastructure handle it if there was ever such a push?
12: Probably not exactly the way things are sorted right now. Europe's electrical grids, the power demand as it stands right now is considerably higher in the winter than it is in the summer because there's no air conditioning and because Europeans use electricity a lot for heating. The grid probably could handle it, but I think the problem is that when it's very hot, that puts a lot of strain on the grid just as a kind of matter of a physical matter. The power cables get deformed, transformers can malfunction and explode, which happened several times in France in this past heat wave. So they do have to kind of adapt those things for the modern climate of Europe, which is much warmer, and for the possibility that there will be a lot more air conditioning.
11: Is there a belief, I guess, that Europe will begin to embrace air conditioning?
12: Well, there's a lot of fighting going on right now in that regard. You know, I report on a number of instances where it's quite difficult to install air conditioning in an apartment in Europe, depending on which city you're in. But for example, in Paris, you have an apartment here, you need the permission of all the people in your building, the entire neighbors association, building association. And you also need, if the air conditioning unit is going to be visible from the street, the approval of the city of Paris, because
11: wow,
12: it will change the visual aspect of the building. And Paris is very concerned about the iconic look of the facades of Parisian buildings, the so-called Haussmannian buildings, which I think anybody who's been to Paris knows that's one of the great visual attractions of the city. So those things have sparked a lot of fights, and neighbors tend to be pretty unforgiving about these devices. They're very concerned about the noise in particular.
11: Sure.
12: And so there are very strict noise rules about that concerning these devices. Often you have to encase the outside part of the unit in some kind of sound proofing box to keep the noise below an acceptable level. So, you know, I report an example I'm visiting a guy who's severely handicapped. He and his family wanted to install air conditioning in his apartment, and the neighbors association said no, and they've gone to court over it. They're fighting over it, and there are lots of court cases actually, and a growing number of them between people who want to install air conditioning and their neighbors who don't want it.
11: Thanks, Matthew. Matthew Dalton, Wall Street Journal reporter based in Paris. By the way, if you've missed anything from today's show, you can stream or download the podcast. 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Coming up next, the mic drop.
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5: The Trump card beats the red card. I'm Chris Foster, Fox News. Team USA plays Belgium tonight at the World Cup soccer tournament with star striker Phelan Balogun allowed to play, as of now at least. He was kicked out of the last match and suspended for this one after stepping on an opposing player's ankle. And

0: Fox confirms President Trump asked the president of soccer's governing body, FIFA, Gianni Infantino, to review the decision.
1: Balogun has scored three of America's 10 goals at this World Cup and is its only player with more than one. But after being given a controversial red card in the round of 32, the rules said he would have to sit out the next game and that there was no way to appeal it. With 30 hours until the match against Belgium, though, FIFA announced that its judicial body was suspending the ban, President Trump posting about it on Truth Social, thanking FIFA for, quote, doing what was right and reversing a great injustice.
0: Fox's Greg Thompson, the Royal Belgian Football Association, now is reportedly appealing that reversal. The game in Seattle starts at 5 Pacific, 8 Eastern. President Trump on Truth Social says he personally overturned a decision to cancel Saturday night's 4th of July celebration on the National Mall in D.C. because of storms. He gave his speech and the fireworks went off late after the gates reopened and people were allowed back in. There's a funeral procession in Iran's capital for the supreme leader killed on the first day of U.S.-Israel airstrikes in February.
2: Hundreds of thousands of Iranians gathered in the streets of Tehran today and over the weekend as they mourn the loss of the late supreme leader, the Ayatollah Khamenei. This entire event will last until July 9th. It's included a variety of processions and visits by foreign delegations from countries like Saudi Arabia and Oman.
0: It's Fox's Trey Yingst in Tel Aviv, Israel. At least 11 people are reported killed in waves of Russian missile and drone strikes in Ukraine's capital, Kyiv. Ukraine's President Zelensky had warned a large-scale attack was imminent. Other 60 people are reported injured, and emergency workers are looking for survivors or bodies in the rubble of high-rise residential buildings that took direct hits in two locations. 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
3: WMBD Radio Local News. I'm Julia Bradley. Good news at the pump this morning. Gas prices in Peoria have dropped significantly. Gas Buddy says we've seen a drop of about 17 cents a gallon over the last week, bringing the average down to $3.94. While that is a welcome relief compared to last month, we're still paying about 60 cents more than a year ago. AAA Illinois' price is 4 cents higher at $3.98. Some stations in Peoria are charging as little as $3.61, while others are all the way up to $4.49. That's an 88 cent difference depending on where you pull in. Nationally, prices for unleaded gas are averaging between $3.71 and $3.79, according to Gas Buddy and AAA. As America celebrated its 250th birthday Saturday, a Peoria woman celebrated a century on the same day. 25 News reports Imogene Jackson, a resident of Liberty Village Skilled Nursing, turned 100 on the 4th of July.
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6: The 25 News First Alert forecast features quiet and humid weather for the start of our work week. Expect temperatures in the upper 60s out the door with plenty of sunshine before a few clouds begin to build by the afternoon. It will be just a few degrees cooler than average with highs in the mid to the lower 80s. However, humidity will make it feel more like the upper 80s this afternoon. We'll see quiet weather continue through the midweek before some scattered storm chances return for Thursday and Friday. I'm 25 News First Alert meteorologist Valence Lavari for WMBD Radio.
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15: Let's check Ag News on the RFD Radio Network. I'm Dolores Yonke with a warmer than normal trend continuing. Normal high in Chicago for the 4th, 84. Normal low is 63. Warmest 4th was 102, done twice, once in 2012. Warmest nighttime low temperature was 80 degrees in 1921. 51% of the time out of the last 147 years, Chicago has received measurable precipitation. As for Springfield, normal high of 87 and normal low of 66. Highest temperature of 105 in 1936. Lowest of 49 in 1967. And 34% of the time, measurable rain. Almost 33% of the time, highs of 90 degrees or more. In Carbondale, 63 times there have been high temperatures in the 90s. The warmest was twice, 104 in 2012 was the more recent. The warmest low was 75 twice, once in 2010, once in 2018. Over the last 15 years, only three times they had measurable precipitation, and only once has it been more than 0.05 of an inch. All that according to the different pages from the National Weather Service. Now to Washington and our correspondent Matt Kay, looking at the role agriculture's had in the country over the last 250 years.
16: American agriculture was not just transformed by America, it transformed America.
17: From the beginning, we were an agricultural country, and today, where relatively few people are in agriculture, it remains an incredibly key part of industry.
16: Retired Smithsonian Institution curator Peter Liebhold told USDA Radio it all started with marketing.
17: That you have a nascent market economy, that farmers aren't subsistence farmers, but they're involved in exports, there is cash money involved, and as markets become bigger, farmers start to move further west.
16: Followed by standardized weights, measures, and quality. And in the late 1800s and early 1900s, innovation.
17: Gasoline-powered vehicles, combines, tractors. It's also the notion of fertilizer, it's the notion of pesticides, it's the notion of hybrids, hybrid animals, hybrid seeds.
16: Reinventing farming to be about yield, not just acres, to feed a growing population, but also to help fuel an industrial revolution.
17: The advent of lightweight tractors in the beginning of the 1900s was made possible by factories like the Ford plant making on assembly lines inexpensive equipment.
16: And with electrification of rural America by the mid-1900s,
17: you have milking machines that you can use electricity to help dry your grain.
16: Developments the founding fathers could never have imagined, but that over 250 years of independence have spurred America's growth and development into the superpower it is today. 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
21: With the RFD Ag Market Summary for this Monday morning, I'm Jim Taylor. No trading this past Friday due to the 4th of July holiday weekend. Mixed trade to close out Thursday with corn, beans, and Chicago wheat. July corn closing 425 up 4. September corn up 1 quarter 423. And December corn 441 and a half down 3 quarters. July beans on Thursday 1131 and 3 quarters up 5 and a half. August beans up 3. 1136 and a quarter, and November beans 1147 and three quarters down 1.5. July wheat closing 590 and a half down 1.5. September wheat down 1/4, 599 and three quarters, and December wheat 614 down 0.5. July bean meal 307.70 up $1.10, and July bean oil on Thursday 66.93 down 7 cents. Current electronic overnight trading: July corn is up 10 1/4. September corn up 11.5, and December corn 454 and 1/4 up 12 3/4. July beans in the overnight up 28 1/4. August beans up 32 3/4, and November beans 1181.5 up 33 1/4. September wheat in the overnight up 9. December wheat up 9 1/4. March wheat up 9.5, 636. In the outside markets this morning, September Brent crude oil down 38 cents, 68.27. The August gold contract, 41.62.60, up 36.90. Livestock trade from Thursday, August feeders, 360.62, down 352. September feeders down 370, 358.47. August live cattle, 239.22, down 260. October live cattle, 234.30, down 242. July lean hogs on Thursday, 93.85, up 50 cents. August lean hogs, 98.75, up $1.70. 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
0: From the Country Financial Studio, I'm Rita Frazier. This is the RFD Livestock Report. More in the series on the barn cat, the hardworking barn cat on dairies around the state. In particular, we went from Joe Davis County last week, this week to Bond County. We talked with Frank Dahl, producer, president of Prairie Farms Dairy. Today on the Dahl Farm, they milk about 185 dairy cows in a double parallel parlor, producing 16,000 pounds of milk every day. Frank, well known throughout the state for his hard work on the dairy, and we talked about great memories growing up on the farm and with the barn cats.
1: It seemed like we had hundreds of cats, it seemed like, at points in time, because we always had waste milk and there were cats all over. And I don't remember doing this, but my dad tells a story when I was real little that we had a kiddie pool that I probably splashed around in. Well, I thought the cats needed to have a bath, so he came out there one day and I had about five or six cats floating around with me. And so I think that's what I did when I was probably 3 or 4 years old. So, but we've always had cats. I kind of like cats. They serve a purpose. They catch a lot of birds and mice, and I don't mind having some cats around.
0: You even said today on the farm, they kind of get VIP treatment.
1: They do. We have I have several girls that milk cows for me, and they are cat lovers. So we've got one cat that kind of hangs around the milking parlor, and it's got its own litter box, and it's got like three food bowls. And when it gets cold, they go bring it, and they put it down in front of the furnace and put a mat down so it can blow warm air onto it. It lives better than any cat we've ever had before. It doesn't have to go out when it's hot or wet or anything. They feed it, take the royal treatment for it everywhere it goes. It's got pick a litter. We use cloth towels, and the cat sleeps in the cloth towels while they're milking out there, nestles down in there. So it is a well-treated cat.
0: So what's your number today, you think?
1: I think I'm probably around 15, something like that. But looks like we've got a pretty good crop of new ones from what the girls have told me, because they carry milk to about three different sheds now, and they're feeding some baby cats out there. So I'd say we got 15 older ones, and I have no idea how many little ones are potential replacements out there.
0: And then back to the value, you know, and you think about it, you mentioned them, you know, being mousers, and you know, maybe talk to the value of a barn cat.
1: Oh, those stray cats or wild cats that hang out in the barn, as you see them and they run when they see you, those are your mousers. I mean, those are the ones that are always working, catching mice, rats, you know, birds. I mean, they'll be hanging in a rafter or sneaking around a corner of a feed bunk or something. They're always on the prowl, and those are your best cats. You know, you never get to pet them or do anything with them, but those are the ones I like the best. I mean, they're the hunters. I mean, they're out there for a purpose. You know, the one that hangs in the parlor is for ornamental design only. I mean, it's a lazy cat. It don't do much work. Its food is prepared for it.
0: Do you ever remember like a favorite cat, you know, either your kids or you having a special one?
1: Yeah. I did. I had a big orange cat when I was, after I got over the swimming phase for cats, you know, I was probably, you know, 5 to 10 years old. And his name was Rick. We had this big old tomcat, and Rick, he was orange and he was big. He was just a huge cat. And he loved the mouse. And I remember moving to like a hay bale that was on the ground one day, and he was always kind of around me. And I pulled it up, and that cat had a mouse under its both front paws and one in his mouth at the same time. He couldn't figure out how to get them all three in his mouth at the same time. He was trying to eat them and hold them there. And he was really doing his job. And he was always fighting other cats. He was mean, but he liked me, and he was always just kind of hanging around. And he lived a long time. He was the big tomcat on the farm for 10 years, I bet. He was fun.
0: Frank Dahl, Bond County. This program brought to you by the Illinois Livestock Development Group.
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7: This is Early Morning Weather Report for Monday from meteorologist Paul Otto for listeners on the RFD Radio Network. Everything about the next 5 days will be normal no longer. Well, at least for now, do we have to worry about excessive winds, rain, or temperatures feeling like 110 to 112 degrees. Just normal in every category, even down to the isolated afternoon pop-up variety of thunderstorms that are typical to summer. Even our precipitation will be dealt out at normal levels, with Thursday evening fueling widespread rainfall with embedded thunderstorms. They'll take a tour of the entire state by the time we get to Friday morning. Maybe southeast portions of the state will run above normal for precipitation, and that's if I had to make one above normal call or prediction for the short range period. Now the mid-range forecast for the 11th through the 15th. After a second straight Friday and Saturday with showers and strong thunderstorms, we do go quiet for this Sunday. And that will be the pick day for outside plans of all varieties, work and play with comfortable temperatures. But then our string of normal temperatures do end as we heat back above normal as a new bubble of heat forms just off to our west, only sparing far eastern Lake and Cook counties initially. And then the heat arrives for about 24 to 48 hours before then relief arrives from the Great Lakes. And that's going to be late on the 14th and into the 15th. Therefore, ending this period on a positive, more comfortable note, only northeast Illinois will experience above normal rainfall for the mid-range period. Now the long-range outlook for the 16th through the 20th. The supply of cooler air from the Great Lakes will likely continue in a big way and make resort-style weather possible with no need to vacation elsewhere as we enjoy afternoon highs in the 70s and low 80s and morning lows likely to be in the 60s. At night, it looks like this string of cooler than normal days will last about 5 days. This has been Freeze Notice. Meteorologist Paul Otto for the RFD Radio Network.
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1: 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Getting ready to light the fuse, as they say, to the Greg and Dan Show. Coming up in a little bit, Danny, I don't know if you know it, but I'm just looking at some notes I got here. The Jimmy Buffett Show has been canceled. What a weekend of weather. Weird, weird Saturday
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15: on
1: show did go okay, because the Jimmy Buffett thing was Thursday. And then the Chris Stapleton tribute thing was on Friday. And then Saturday, everything was just going swimmingly. And in fact, I sent a note to our friend and our chief, Mike Wilde. I go, so how's it? I said, how's it all shaping up? You know, just a text at 9:54. And he wrote back, it's going so good, I'm nervous. And then, like 2 hours later, that big old on the riverfront, anyway, about a 50 mile an hour, 60 mile an hour gust blew everything over, busted some of our equipment, tore up tents and things, and had everybody scrambling. So I jinxed him by saying, "Hey, how's it going?" And then the minute you say it's going great, that's what happens. But and then the evening was beautiful; it was gorgeous.
15: Yeah, I was wondering how early they were going to set up because I was watching Fox Weather and a few other weather outlets, and they go, "Oh, if you're anywhere in the in this part of Illinois, take. They literally said, "Don't put anything up until after two."
16: If you're at the corner of Water and Washington Street, or whatever, Main Street.
15: I mean, they called it. It would have been one of those that's things. Funny. Well, quick, let's put it up after two, because that would have been the time.
16: There was a lot of scrambling, that's for sure.
15: Yeah,
16: but it turned out nice, and Red, White, and Boom came off without a hitch, and everybody got home safe, I think, and all is well. We'll kick off the work week. Oh, we got a whole week. Oh, what's the deal? We should have summertime should be 4-day work weeks. I think we should start that. It's the Greg and Dan Show on WMPD coming up in just a minute after the news with Fox and Julia.
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18: Fox News, I'm CJ Papa. President Trump heads to Turkey later today to meet with NATO leaders, but first he rings the bells from the Oval Office at the New York Stock Exchange and NASDAQ, celebrating the July 4th launch of the Trump Accounts Program. A show of solidarity in Iran.
19: Hundreds of thousands of Iranians gathered in the streets of Tehran today and over the weekend as they mourn the loss of the late Supreme Leader, the Ayatollah Khamenei. This entire event will last until July 9th.
18: Fox's Trey Ings, Charlie Kirk's widow Erica, will be in the same courtroom today with the family of her husband's alleged killer, Tyler Robinson.
20: Prosecutors will begin laying out their case against 23-year-old Tyler Robinson for a preliminary hearing that will determine whether there is probable cause for this case to proceed to a trial.
18: Fox's Chandley Painter in Provo, Utah. 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
21: WMBD Radio Local News, I'm Julia Bradley. A shooting at a Peoria apartment complex Saturday morning sent one person to the hospital. Peoria police said it happened around 7:15 at Brandywine Crossing at the apartments there at War Memorial Drive. The police told 25 News that someone rushed the man to a hospital with a private vehicle after he'd been shot in the leg. Police have not released any information about who might have pulled the trigger. Peoria gas prices have dropped again. Gas Buddy says we've seen a drop of about 17 cents a gallon over the last week, bringing the average down to $3.94. AAA Illinois' price is $3.98. Some stations in the Peoria area are charging as little as $3.61, while others are all the way up to $4.49. Nationally, prices for unleaded gas are averaging between $3.71 and $3.79, according to Gas Buddy and AAA. Rivian is boosting its annual delivery outlook, now projecting up to 70,000 vehicles for the year. Reuters reports the electric vehicle maker, with a plant in Normal, is seeing strong demand across its lineup, including its R1 models, delivery vans, and the newly launched R2 SUV. Rivian shares jumped more than 10% following the announcement. More news in 30 minutes or as it breaks, and always at WMBDRadio.com.
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23: The 25 News First Alert forecast features quiet and humid weather for the start of our work week. Expect temperatures in the upper 60s out the door with plenty of sunshine before a few clouds begin to build by the afternoon. It will be just a few degrees cooler than average with highs in the mid to the lower 80s. However, humidity will make it feel more like the upper 80s this afternoon. We'll see quiet weather continue through the midweek before some scattered storm chances return for Thursday and Friday. I'm 25 News First Alert meteorologist Valence Lavari for WMBD Radio.
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30: This will be the first full work week for the changes on the McCluggage Bridge in that westbound traffic that's now crossing over into the eastbound span. Maybe not today. Monday's usually a little lighter traffic, but through this week, we'll see how that will really have an impact on normal traffic for the morning rush hour. And the IDOT breaks over. That started Thursday afternoon, the holiday break, and now we'll start to see workers back in work zones. Most of the big work zones here in this area, the lane closures remained up. 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
16: It's 538, 1470, 100.3 WMBD. It's the Greg and Dan Show. I'm the Greg. There's the Dan. I said 100. Said 100. Tired from the weekend. No, I'm not. There's Dan over there. Hi, Daniel.
24: Hello.
16: How's it going, buddy? There's Dan. He's there. I'm Greg. That's over there is Julia Bradley.
26: Hi, guys.
16: She's keeping track. She's on my right, your left, as you look at the radio. And then over there is Ken Zerske. Ken's down the middle. He's doing Traffic 1. And our producer is a young woman named Paige Cole.
24: Da Pager.
16: She is in the producer hut.
26: Right, hut 1, hut 2.
16: Everybody's back to normal. Paige had a lot of work to do this last few days because she was involved intrinsically in the putting together all of our stuff for Red, White, and Boom. So she's back in our studio in a regular spot today. I ran across this. Now, I don't know if you, at your house, Dano or Julia, you might have seen it or heard it after you went home because you were here in the studio on the July 4th. But there seemed to be, to me, a larger amount of folks shooting off fireworks than I recall.
24: Yes. In my neighborhood, it was like the finale of Red, White, and Boom.
16: Mine, and as well as mine. Now, I didn't, I wasn't there early, so I don't know what was going on early, but
26: right.
16: Late into the evening. Was it when you got
26: home? Well, see, I didn't get home until about probably 11:30.
16: It's kind of over by that
26: time. So it was still going on, but it wasn't like the heavy fireworks, but it did go on quite a while. I'd say till probably about 2.
16: Greg, why are you bringing it up? Here's why. Because I want to read you names, real names of fireworks you can buy.
26: Oh.
16: Ready?
26: Okay.
16: These sound like versions of the band name game here on the Greg and Dan Show. These are real names.
26: Okay.
16: Psycho Peacock, Pete's Apocalypse, Wacky Tabacky, Here Come the Judge, Laser Kitties, Put It in Reverse. That's that referencing that video. Bada bing, bada boom. That's a good one, right?
26: Yeah.
16: God Bless America. Unicorn Puke. Oh, that's not good. Gross. Light and Run. That's a good one. Shimmer Me Timbers.
26: I like that one.
16: Cat Scat Fever, not Scratch. Neighbor Hater. The Popo Magnet. And the Wizard of Oz. A-H-H-H-S.
26: Yeah.
16: Those are funny. I have never bought any of those. Have you ever bought any of those?
24: No.
26: No.
16: I've never gone over
26: just
16: to
26: sparklers.
16: You know, Crazy Earl or wherever he is over there in Indiana. The
26: one you see on the signs.
16: Yeah. What you going to say?
24: No, I am risk averse of blowing off a finger.
16: Yes.
26: Yeah.
16: Everybody got them, I think. I don't know that we had any big bad
26: didn't
16: injuries,
26: hear of any.
16: Of course, a lot of people, when you do blow off the finger, you don't tell anybody.
26: Right.
16: You know what I mean? You gotta go, uh-oh, I'm going to do this one quietly at the emergency room. So, I appreciate the fact that we behaved ourselves, it looks like, around here. Right, Julia? There wasn't
26: pretty much. I didn't hear anything.
16: Anything going on? We all really got home in a record amount. Well, I don't know if it's a record amount. That. Forget that record part. I don't know why I said that. But we all got home safely. That was good.
26: Yeah.
16: And our fireworks is fun. Red, White, and Boom is good. Thanks, everybody.
26: I heard that the Chiefs game got real delayed. They didn't start till like 8:30. And they played through Red, White, and Boom. And then they were done about, I guess, 10:45, something like that.
16: Oh, my gosh. They played through it?
26: They played through it. Yeah. Tony, my boyfriend, was there with his son. And he said, yeah, they just kept on playing.
16: I would think.
26: Wouldn't that be distracting?
16: Well, I would think that given that minor league baseball is all about being quirky and weird.
26: Mm-hmm.
16: That it would be like right up their alley to just go, hey, we're stopping.
26: Well, now he said that's what they usually do is they stop if the game starts late. But I guess Saturday night they didn't want to stop.
16: I'll be darned. Yeah. That's very interesting. Can you see it well from there?
26: He said they had a good vantage point. Pretty good.
16: Yeah, that's good. It is 5:42 on WMBD. A new national survey found that 46% of Americans do not know what the July 4th holiday is for.
26: Goodness.
16: We know we got a day off, but 46% did not know that what America's 250th was commemorating.
26: Hmm.
16: They might have known it was July 4th, but they didn't know what that meant.
24: Yeah.
16: There's 86% of us are grateful to be Americans. That's good. 79% proud to be Americans. That's a real good number. 74% of us believe the American dream is available to them personally. Well, that's a very optimistic number.
24: That's a lot higher than other polls.
16: Is it?
24: Yeah. Well, yeah, it all depends what news source. Fox will have 84, and then, you know, another news source will have, 53% don't know what we're doing.
16: This is from the Cato Institute. Yeah. What do they do?
24: That's a fairly high-level think tank. But again, I could show you 50% of the polls who say that 53% of Americans say that the American dream's dead and unattainable.
16: So do you have a poll about the polls? Because you just said, I'm going to show you 50% of the polls show that 30% of the people say they can't.
24: That's in my head poll. But
16: that's
24: in
16: your head poll.
24: Most of the polls are negative I read.
16: What are the biggest threats to our country, according to this poll? Corruption, concentrations and abuse of power, ignoring our founding principles, the rich having too much power, and moral decline.
24: Ignoring the founding principles. I bet I would barely pass that test.
16: Dan, I was just going to say, if 53% of us, or 46% doesn't know what the holiday was, who knows the founding principles?
24: No kidding.
26: Yeah.
16: That is hilarious.
24: And like I said last week, our founders fought like crazy. There are differing viewpoints.
16: Oh, with each other, you mean?
24: Yeah. So, of course, there's going to be differing viewpoints all the time.
26: Yeah.
16: Other stuff going on later on in the program, Music Monday with Mark. We got some. This is one of the more intriguing titles. of something that we're going to interview somebody about. We got a Dr. Herb Caldwell and our friend Peggy. Can never remember. J-A-C-Q-U-E-S. What is it, Danny? Do you remember? I always want to say Jackie's, but it's not. It's Jackie's. No, whatever it is. Miss Peggy, forgive me. I'm so sorry. But the name of the thing they're going to talk about today is the Mama Joe Project.
26: Mm-hmm. You have any never
16: idea?
26: Heard of that.
16: You have any idea?
26: No.
16: That is so intriguing to me. Hmm. What is the Mama Joe Project? It sounds, again, like something maybe we have created on the Greg and Dan Show. I don't know what it is. I believe it has to do with older people.
26: Okay.
16: But we'll do that at 8:25. Chris Setti's bringing in Kristen Creek. Kristen is involved ICC. You know how we talk about getting the workforce ready?
24: Mm-hmm.
16: ICC has done a great job with all of that over the last number of years. Kristen's part of that whole thing. And then Dave Johnson from Pearl, the threats of AI. The threats of AI. Here's how goofy it gets. And somebody told me this story the other day. His business got a note from their bank that maybe somebody was messing around, you know,
26: with their accounts.
16: Trying to get their passwords and things like that.
26: Yeah.
16: So, long story short, going back and forth between this person, the business owner, and the bank, and then the bank sent an email with a link to click on,
26: mm-hmm.
16: and the business owner was like, well, I hear on your show all the time, don't click a link.
26: Don't do that. That's don't click on anything.
16: That's how weird it gets now.
26: Yeah.
16: Even the person that's trying to help you, you're not 100% trusting.
26: Right.
16: And then AI just makes it all that more complicated. So
24: that's why I like banking at a bank, brick and mortar.
16: Dude, and you are one of very few that do it. I mean, the banks have a problem. They don't have walk-in people. I mean, they have some, but it's not much, and everything else happens in the ether out here.
24: Yeah,
16: and you know, the days of walking in with a deposit or you're making a withdrawal inside a bank is way less than it used to be, way less.
24: I like doing all my business in person. There's a few bills I pay online, but most of the time it's in person or over the phone.
16: And you do it, and you call it business.
24: Yeah,
26: business.
16: I'm handling my business.
26: Yes.
24: Yep.
16: All right. Are you good, Jules?
26: I'm good. I got some rest the rest of the weekend. I feel good.
16: Thanks for all the stuff you did Saturday. That was a fun broadcast.
26: It was fun being on with you guys and Ken, and it was kind of like a morning.
16: A little bit of a chaos, but it's good.
26: Yeah. It was.
24: And how was it from up here?
26: Oh, it's great. Oh, and my kids got to come up and watch the fireworks with us.
16: Oh, that's nice.
26: And they're like, Mom, this is the greatest view we've ever had.
16: It is great.
26: Yeah.
16: And you got air conditioning and a bathroom.
26: And air conditioning and a bathroom. Yeah. And snacks. We had snacks.
16: All right, we'll catch up to you.
26: Bye, guys.
16: It is 5:48 on WMBD. One of the things, this last week I've been thinking about this, with the heat being what it is, the folks over at Proctor Place, which is an independent life care community at Reservoir, just by Sterling there. If that's your mom and dad live over there, your grandparents or somebody, you know they're safe. You know, that weather last week was brutal.
24: Oh.
16: And they got air conditioning, and they got the pool, and they got activities, and they got people watching out for them. They have health care on site all the time. Everywhere you turn, there's some place to eat. There's a cafe or a restaurant, whatever.
24: Yeah.
16: So no getting out in that 105-degree heat index, you know.
24: Mm-hmm.
16: It's a cool place. Daily activities, exercise, wellness classes, weekly happy hours. That new pool is unbelievable.
24: Yeah, it's a big facility. You can get in your steps without going outside.
16: 100%.
24: Yeah.
16: And if all the meals are included, housekeeping, mm-hmm. laundry service, it's really a no-brainer. If it is getting close to the time where maybe your mom or dad or grandma or grandpa are thinking about moving out of the house, get an appointment. You'll talk to a lovely folks over there. 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It is 5:49 on WMBD. Mr. Ken Zersky.
1: Hello, guys.
16: Good to see you, sir.
1: Yes.
16: I'm going to throw a red card at you.
1: Oh, no.
16: And then I'm going to call the president.
1: Yes, and get that red card removed. Yes. I never thought that he probably should have got that red card in the first place. So I think some people are like, hey, you know, this should have been reversed. But the way it happened is just a little.
16: Well, here's my take on it. I was telling Danny this off air is I don't mind the president getting involved. I really don't. What I think the mistake was, he cannot help himself but to take credit for things.
30: Yes, right. Put himself in the
16: game.
30: Yeah.
16: And so if he had just made the call, you know, hey, man, what do you think? That wasn't a red card or whatever. And then they were like, you're right, we'll take a look at it, and they reverse it. And nobody said a darn word about that. Then it'd been off right.
30: Yeah, right.
16: Because as you guys have educated me, that didn't really look like a red card after I've learned about all that stuff. So.
30: Plus, the FIFA president gave him that weird award.
16: You know, they're buddies. I mean,
30: I know.
16: They are absolutely buddies.
30: Yeah, Trump doesn't like soccer after the women's team, you know, criticized him and Megan Rapinoe and all the other. Yeah, so I don't know. It's a little
24: strange. Greg, you would have rather had Trump say, if somebody asked him, did you call the president? Well, I actually was trying to call my son, and I hit the wrong number. And I may have.
16: Hey, President Trump, did you have anything to do with this? No. And then just kind of look off into space. I'm okay with that. This isn't. Is the rest of the world mad?
30: Belgium's
24: mad. I think the rest of the world is like, okay, can our president call up if he doesn't like a call?
30: Yeah.
24: In soccer, which there are probably hundreds of calls people think cost them, a tournament or something,
16: All right, man. We'll keep an eyeball on all of that. What's going on this morning? Hey, we're back to work.
30: Yeah. How about that?
16: Unbelievable.
30: And those who work in work zones are back to work.
16: There we go.
30: The IDOT holiday break, which started Thursday afternoon, pretty long one, too, is done. So we'll see workers back. Mostly lane closures stayed up. They weren't picked up here for the holiday weekend. And we'll have a better... we'll understand more about what the impact's going to be with this McCluggage Bridge this week, rather than last week, and this is the first full work week with that change on the McCluggage. Maybe not today. Monday traffic's usually a little light, but we'll see more traffic, and we'll see how that westbound McCluggage Bridge does during the morning rush hour today. After 40 years, Jack Steger's retiring and passing the torch to the next generation. 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
24: Is this a full week?
16: Yeah. I know. It's not cool. Mr. Take 2 months off.
24: A slight chance of showers and storms between 1 and 4. Otherwise, mostly sunny, 83. Tomorrow, sunny, 87. And then Wednesday, sunny, 88. Right now, it is 69.
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0: folks in town, downtown, just getting in and out. And
1: how did the flag look? The St. Francis
0: OSF medical. Yeah. Oh, beautiful! That was such a nice thing. I don't know.
1: It lit?
0: Oh yeah.
1: Yeah.
0: I'm not sure if you missed it. Was that just Friday?
1: Yeah.
0: That was Thursday, wasn't it?
1: Thursday, because we were on the air.
0: Oh yeah, Friday we were off the air. Yeah, Thursday we had Ryan Spain on, who's Vice President of Economic Development for OSF, and kind of among many other folks, the spearhead behind putting a giant flag, a la the old department store Block and Cool back in the day, at that same building, along the riverside of the OSF Ministry World Headquarters. And it looks beautiful. When I left on Thursday, so we had him, they rolled that out about 8 o'clock Thursday morning. They rolled it down the building, right? When I left, maybe 9:45, something like that, 10 o'clock, there was a group, not just one or two people, a group of people standing in the plaza area of the museum taking pictures. And one lady, I believe, was saying the Pledge of Allegiance. She had her hand over her heart.
1: Oh.
0: I thought that was quite remarkable. And yeah. It was hot. I mean, it was not a day you just want to go, hey, I'm going to go outside for a minute. And speaking of that, we got a nice break from all that now, don't we?
1: Wasn't it great yesterday morning? Oh. I open up my back porch door, and I'm like,
0: Yeah, that was a rough relief. Week. That was a rough week last week. It really was for a lot of folks. Mm-hmm. And I know out east they have had it even worse.
1: Well, my son is living like 4 miles outside of Washington, D.C. in Arlington, mm-hmm. Virginia. And he goes, man. Oh, yeah. And the humidity just because of the, you know.
0: I think, this is just my impression over the years, is that D.C. is a lot like St. Louis.
1: Mm-hmm.
0: Like when it gets hot, it gets like dumb hot.
1: Yeah.
0: Like St. Louis, I don't know if it's just how it's positioned geographically or what's going on there. But I've been to St. Louis sometimes where it's like mind-boggling hot.
1: Yeah.
0: And I've always thought D.C. was the same way, but maybe I'm wrong about that.
1: Oh, yeah. Yeah. It's.
0: Is he liking living out there?
1: He is in a, I think it's Arlington, one of the suburbs of
0: Arlington.
1: Yeah,
0: that's what you said, yeah.
1: It reminds him of Evanston.
0: Oh, and he liked that.
1: Yes,
0: right, yeah,
1: because everything was in 3 blocks.
0: Yeah.
1: You could walk it.
0: That's good.
1: Cops on the street. It's safe, you know.
0: That's good.
1: Yeah.
0: Hey, we'll get into all the news of the day, a lot of stuff. Believe it or not, the president and the red card story probably is one of the bigger stories of the day today because everybody's all curious about all of that. So we'll talk about that coming up. An outlook of what the week is, besides all the good stuff going on. Russia-Ukraine is really intense, and we'll see where we are with our deal at the Strait of Hormuz and all of that. We'll get to all of it coming up in just a little bit. If you would like to take us with you this summer when you head out of town, you go to the App Store in your smart device and download the WMBD Radio app. That's all you got to put in, WMBD Radio, and then you can take us everywhere. Tell us where you are. We like hearing from you. 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
5: Team USA versus Belgium at the World Cup. I'm Chris Foster, Fox News, and there's controversy ahead of the match 13 hours from now in Seattle. Leading American scorer Flo Balogun has his one-game suspension for stepping on an opponent's ankle reversed after a phone call from President Trump. Fox's Jared Halpern at the White House.
6: A source confirms to Fox that President Trump called FIFA President Gianni Infantino asking him to review the red card suspension of American forward Flo Balogun. That red card against Bosnia and Herzegovina makes Balogun ineligible to play against Belgium. But FIFA announced the American star is eligible, suspending the one-game ban into a one-year probationary period. President Trump praised the decision on social media, writing, "Thank you, FIFA, for doing what was right and reversing a great injustice."
5: And the Athletic website reports the Belgians are being granted the right to appeal the reversal, and both teams have the next hour to submit their case as to why Balogun Shooter shouldn't be allowed to play.

0: Charlie Kirk's widow and accused killer are scheduled to be in the same room today for the start of a 5-day hearing about evidence.
1: Ahead of today's preliminary hearing in Utah County for Tyler Robinson, Erica Kirk and media outlets argued for cameras to be allowed in the courtroom, and Judge Tony Graff is allowing video of the proceedings. Prosecutors have said they plan to introduce forensic and video evidence, witness statements, autopsy findings, and alleged messages Robinson wrote his romantic partner. Kirk was killed last September at Utah Valley University. Jessica Rosenthal, Fox News.
0: Police in New York City are looking to identify and catch a suspect in a shooting at a 4th of July cookout in an apartment building courtyard near the Coney Island Boardwalk in Brooklyn Saturday night.
2: At least 8 people, including 4 children, were shot. A 21-year-old is in critical condition. The youngest victims are 6, 7, 12, and 14 years old. They are expected to survive. Police are investigating whether the shooting was gang retaliation.
0: Fox's Marianne Rafferty. Mourners have fled into Iran's capital, Tehran, for a funeral procession for the late Supreme Leader Ayatollah Ali Khamenei. 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
3: WMBD Radio Local News. I'm Julia Bradley. Good news at the pump this morning. Gas prices in Peoria have dropped significantly. Gas Buddy says we've seen a drop of about 17 cents a gallon over the last week, bringing the average down to $3.94. While that's welcome relief compared to last month, we're still paying about 60 cents more than a year ago. AAA Illinois' price is 4 cents higher at $3.98. Some stations in the Peoria area are charging as little as $3.61 a gallon, while others are all the way up to $4.49. Nationally, prices for unleaded gas are averaging between $3.71 and $3.79, according to Gas Buddy and AAA. As America celebrated its 250th birthday Saturday, a Peoria woman celebrated a century the same day. 25 News reports Imogene Jackson, a resident at Liberty Village Skilled Nursing, turned 100 on the 4th of July.
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6: The 25 News First Alert forecast features quiet and humid weather for the start of our work week. Expect temperatures in the upper 60s out the door with plenty of sunshine before a few clouds begin to build by the afternoon. It will be just a few degrees cooler than average with highs in the mid to the lower 80s. However, humidity will make it feel more like the upper 80s this afternoon. We'll see quiet weather continue through the midweek before some scattered storm chances return for Thursday and Friday. I'm 25 News First Alert meteorologist Valence Lavari for WMBD Radio.
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8: We started to get calls about this southbound Allen at Willow Knolls on Thursday afternoon. Said that left lane was cracking, the pavement buckle there. And so now the city is going to fix that. And they say it will be closed, southbound Allen at Willow Knolls, left lane blocked through today at least. So we'll just have to see. The left turn lane, however, is still open. So it's just the left lane that's blocked there. And we'll see about westbound McCluggage Bridge traffic. More so this week, we'll just have more traffic on there this week, and we'll see how that impacts traffic westbound, that new crossover to the eastbound span. Save time for sunshine. 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
9: All right, we can do it this week. We did it last week. 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I got probably more sun than you. 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
9: 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Takes about a minute. Worry less, move forward with Adam Merrick Real Estate. All right. Happy post-4th of July, post-250. Here's the thing about that before we get into some other newsier things. It is the whole year is our 250th, right?
10: Yeah.
9: So the spirit of liberty down at the museum is still there for a long time. All of those things. We're so task oriented people now. I don't want us to just forget. Like we hit July 4th. Okay, done. Now what's next? World Cup. Okay. The U.S. Open. Wimbledon. What name something that we'll get. The All Star Games coming up for baseball. We like those big marker moments. We have a hard time holding onto them and stretching them out like a 250 is the year. Mm-hmm. It's the whole year.
10: Yeah, and, well, I'll say this. President Trump probably won't make a speech about 250 for the rest of the year. He did his Mount Rushmore moment and all that.
9: He should, though, I think.
10: Yeah.
9: I mean, not just him. I think all of us should hang on to that.
10: And then later in the year, I think we're going to execute the war veteran who just took a little chip out of the pool.
9: Wow. That escalated quickly.
10: Well, Jeannie, what her name is, the Nazi.
9: Pinero.
10: I call her the Nazi. Yeah. She's like, 10 years. He needs 10 years. All he did was pull a chip out of the pool, and they're going to get him 10 years? We have people who shoot people around here who don't get 10 years. What are they doing?
9: What is that lady's name?
10: Pyro.
9: Pyro.
10: Yeah, Pyro.
9: All right, here's what's dominating.
10: I mean, I get it, but it's not like he ruined the pool. It's the guys who put the hydrogen peroxide in that ruined the pool.
9: And there might be multiple people that were involved
10: exactly,
9: with the pool getting messed up.
10: Exactly. Yeah, right. But to put a guy who's a war veteran who just pulled the chip. Now, from all the sources, all he did was take a chip out of the pool, and he's going to get 10 years.
9: Yeah, he won't get 10 years.
10: You better not.
9: Yeah. Soccer World is talking about it this morning. When I heard it yesterday, I was like, oh, that's cool. And then I was like, oh, me? Okay, so this, how do you pronounce his last name, the player?
10: Balogun.
9: Yeah. He's one of our best players, if not the best player.
10: Right.
9: He's got 3 goals already in the World Cup.
10: Right. It was a bad call.
9: And he had a red card. If those of you who don't know what that means, oh, you did something real bad, egregious, you're out of this game, and you're out of the next game. That's what that means. And when you're out of the game you're in, they can't replace you. So your team's down a man.
10: Right, right.
9: Like hockey.
10: Yeah.
9: Like hockey.
10: No, hockey, you could always... Oh, yeah, I see.
9: No, when somebody goes in the penalty box.
10: In the penalty box, yeah.
9: So, but there was a lot of controversy. It's like, well, it looks kind of... If you do it slow motion, it didn't look on purpose.
10: Right.
9: And so there was a lot of people talking about might have been a mistake.
10: Mm-hmm.
9: Donald Trump calls up his friend, who's the FIFA president, the Federation president, right, of the World Cup, and expresses his displeasure. And, hey, maybe y'all look at that again.
10: Yeah.
9: And they did, and then they suspended the red card.
10: The real thing that's wrong, though, is not so much that Trump called, is why doesn't the World Cup go, hey, let's review this call?
9: I would agree with you.
10: Why?
9: On that.
10: Why didn't?
9: Why did it take somebody else to call them?
10: Yes. Why did? Is it the way they're structured? Isn't there one more level that overlooks things and go? No, that was a bad decision.
9: Right. So it's a little fuzzy, I guess. A little feels a little funny. There have been other things, such as this. There's been reviews and challenges.
10: Oh, there's been controversy. Ones.
9: Over the years, yeah. There's always been some stuff. And by the way, as we're focusing on ourselves, England beat Mexico.
10: Yes.
9: And what many said was the best game so far of the World Cup. So we'll see how that all plays out. It'll go away. I mean, we're playing Belgium, right? Is that tonight?
10: Yes.
9: What time is that? Do you recall?
10: Well, if I can make it, 6.
9: Well, it's 6 no matter whether you make it or not, right?
10: Yes, yeah.
9: Okay, just check it. They're not calling you and go, hey, are you awake?
10: Yeah.
9: Big funeral procession for the slain supreme leader, the Ayatollah Khomeini over there in Iran, in Tehran. Thousands and thousands, maybe millions. Did you see all those people?
10: Yeah.
9: Wow. Notably absent was his son, who has still not appeared in public since his father's killing in February.
10: And some of the other people that weren't there, at least according to some reports, are members of the new regime.
9: Yeah.
10: The new regime is a little different than the old regime. And the more I read from Al Jazeera, Jerusalem Post, some of our own publications, this regime is a little bit, not as religious,
9: okay,
10: but more hard line.
9: Interesting.
10: Yeah.
9: Well, I would think coming out, staying in private is a good idea.
10: Yeah.
9: Given that, you know, we would want to take them out if we could.
10: Right.
9: I think. So I think it's interesting that the son hasn't appeared in public at all. You know who he's hanging out with? Mitch McConnell.
10: Yeah.
9: Where is that guy? Come
10: no
9: on now,
10: kidding.
9: Man. That is not cool. Senator McConnell has served respectfully for many, whether you agree with him or not. He's been in our government for decades,
10: oh,
9: right?
10: Oh, yeah.
9: He's sick. He's an older man, and he's sick. He's been in the hospital, quote unquote, I think for like 18 days now or something,
10: yeah.
9: And no one's talking. And the rumor that he's dead is, you can't stop that rumor.
10: Mm-hmm.
9: And the rumor is based on the fact that if he is passed, then the governor would be able to name his replacement and would replace him with a Democrat, because the governor's a Democrat.
10: Yeah.
9: And the current administration would not like that. So let's just keep it quiet that he's gone. That's the rumor.
10: Well, okay. As we celebrate our 250th, Greg, and we analyze what's wrong with our system, this is what's wrong with our system, it seems like, is that both the Republicans and the Democrats will do anything. They'll break any rule or law not to give up their majority.
9: No, it's 100% accurate. Yeah, it's silly. Even if that's not a true story, which I tend to believe it's not.
10: Yeah.
9: I just think it's really, really hard to hide that. But even if it's not, the fact that it's even possible in
10: yeah.
9: our brains, that says everything.
10: We're in a, right now, it seems like, with the people in power, we're at a party over politics over even honor right now. It doesn't matter.
9: Just give me a win.
10: Dishonorable, yeah. We have to have control. And it just, I don't know, it bothers me.
9: All right, we were talking at the beginning of the show about, it seemed to me, a lot more fireworks by just regular folks were happening on Saturdays, in particular Saturday, but throughout the weekend. A Delta flight coming into Midway got hit by fireworks.
10: Yeah.
9: The pilot told controllers, "I definitely felt a big bang."
10: Yeah.
9: The FAA is investigating the incident. One time and one time only in my life, my wife and I were coming from the city down to Peoria on the 4th of July in the evening. The amount of military-grade fireworks that is going on as you're coming down 55. Danny, it's unbelievable.
10: Yeah.
9: It's actually kind of cool looking, but it looks like a war is going on.
10: Yeah.
9: So it doesn't surprise me that somebody didn't get hurt.
10: It seems like there were no real tragedies.
9: No,
10: right?
9: I didn't hear any too bad ones.
10: And
9: no.
10: Only New York set a bridge on fire.
9: Yeah. They set the Brooklyn Bridge on fire. By the way, forever ruining our chances to ever have anything with the Murray Baker make its way into the Red, White, and Boom show. Because I've always thought it would. And this is one of the things they did. They had like waterfalls coming off the bridge, but they set the bridge on fire. 619 on WMBD. It's Greg and Dan show. Alden & Sons Meat Company. How's your grill doing? Is your grill happy? It's been hot, so it's actually been a nice time to get your grill going so you don't heat up your kitchen. Get over to Alwyn's. They always got all the... Oh, Dan and I are big fans. I'm doing this today. Haven't done this in a minute. I'm going to go over and get me a bag of the fresh chicken wings. And you can get them either broken, you know how... They call those the drumstick and the other. You know what I'm talking about?
10: Mm-hmm.
9: You can get them that way, you get them the other way. They're delicious. Their chicken that they sell at Alwyn's, first of all, it's affordable. Second of all, it's fresh, meaning no preservatives.
10: No, which means, and this is a good thing, it may go bad in 3-4 days. This is not chicken you can keep around in the refrigerator for 2 weeks.
9: So delicious.
10: But that's because it's fresh.
9: So good.
10: Yeah.
9: So get your grill up for those maybe this week. Maybe stop by the deli, get some sides. Maybe you grab dinner. 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
10: Yeah, those grab-and-goes make dinner easy. And that meatloaf.
9: Alwyn & Sons Meat Company, 11 to 1. 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
8: Yeah, it looks like all lanes are open northbound Route 6 there at I-74, but southbound is still down to one lane. Likely that northbound will go down to one lane again, and we may see some ramps reopening at I-74 and Route 6. IDOT says this week some of those ramps there that's been closed should reopen, weather permitting. And southbound Allen Road at Willow Knolls, the left lane is blocked. That was a pavement buckle happened Thursday afternoon. City says likely will stay closed through today with that work. And we'll see. Westbound McCluggage Bridge's first full real traffic week, right? A little more traffic this week. We'll see the impact there of that bridge configuration change of last week where westbound traffic's crossing over into the eastbound span. Save time for sunshine. 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
10: Slight chance of showers. Let's see. Did I put a percentage? About 20% this afternoon, 1 to 2 to about 4, somewhere in that range. Otherwise, mostly sunny, 83. Now, on the hazardous weather, they say there could, again, it's only 20% chance, but isolated storms possible. Some could produce heavy rain and frequent cloud-to-ground lightning, but this is not widespread by any means if it happens at all. 83 today, 87 and sunny tomorrow, sunny and 88 on Wednesday. Right now, it is 69.
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9: 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Yeah.

0: It's Greg and Dan show on WMBD 626. Way to go, Todd. Kindness moment. Todd Walker was the guy. You know what Todd does? Everybody knows. Everybody in Peoria knows what Todd does. He slings the hardwood.
1: Yep.
0: He's a hardwood salesman. At the time, he was on the road a lot, Danny. He was one of those guys hustling it. He was hustling all over the planet, actually, for his company based out of suburban Kansas City, Missouri.
1: By the way, they're getting the heat this week.
0: Are they?
1: Yeah.
0: They're getting the steam heat. You got to watch your hardwood when that happens. It'll buckle. You know what I'm saying?
1: Yeah.
0: You got to keep it dry. Mm-hmm. Anyway, he's flying, and he ran into this young mom, a couple kids. Everybody's kind of melting down. He was kind. She put it out in the world. We heard about it. We said, way to go, Todd. And we said, you know what? We'll find people doing those kind of things every day. And we'll talk about them every day at this time. And we appreciate it when you guys share the stories. Today's title is called The Lost Phone. Let me take you to the scene, Danny, because I happen to be in part of this one. Ready? I'm at Schnucks. There I am at Schnucks with my wife. Rare that we ever go together. I'm at the Schnucks, and this is Saturday morning. And we're going to have my daughter and her boyfriend over, and we're going to have some hot dogs and stuff, so we're buying those supplies. And we bought a little bit more than we normally buy. And so I put my cell phone on the cart at Schnucks, at least my... Do you have the plastic carts at Schnucks where you go? The North Schnucks? Or do you have metal carts? We have plastic ones.
1: Yeah.
0: And there's a little holder for your cell phone right in the front, right by the seat. It's just a perfect place to put your cell phone, and it just sits right there. But I don't normally put it there. So we go, we shop, we pay, we go, we get in the car, we put these groceries away, blah, blah, blah. We get all the way home, we get into the house, and I'm like, oh, I left my cell phone in that cart.
1: Okay.
0: And I have put the cart in the little cart return thing.
1: Here's the most amazing thing. You, who was always checking your cell phone, didn't know you got home.
0: No. It's out of routine.
1: Yeah.
0: I didn't normally, and I didn't put it in my pocket that day.
1: Yeah.
0: Because my pants had bad elastic, and they were kept pulling my pants down.
1: Yeah.
0: And I didn't want to, you know, shock everybody at the Schnucks there. And so we go racing back. We go to the cart where I had pushed it in. No cart. The carts have all been taken. They've been taken back. So I go in. I'm not kidding you. Pit of my stomach, sick to my stomach because of my own ridiculousness. I walk up to the little office area. You know,
1: yeah.
0: I was like, "Hey, I left my cell." Before I even got the words out, she handed it to me.
1: Oh,
0: and I was like, "Oh, so whoever it is, I don't know who you are. I don't know what person. I don't know if it was a cart guy or gal. I don't know if it was another person who put their cart away and saw the phone and was like, well, I'm going to take that in. Whoever you are, God bless you.
1: You know, there's kind of a newer phenomena these days. And it's only because the phones have gotten bigger, right?
0: Right.
1: And we put them in our pants. We're more aware of bad elastic.
0: There's no doubt about it, bro. I tell you where that comes up a lot.
1: What?
0: Urinal. Get away from me. Get that phone out of my pocket. We're going to have a problem over here. 6:30 on WMBD. 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
3: Fox News, I'm Gianna Gelosi. Team USA plays Belgium tonight at the World Cup, and star player Flo Balogun can play after President Trump reportedly asked FIFA to give his controversial red card a second look.
4: Balogun has scored 3 of America's 10 goals at this World Cup and is its only player with more than one. But after being given a controversial red card in the round of 32, the rules said he would have to sit out the next game and that there was no way to appeal it. With 30 hours until the match against Belgium, though, FIFA announced that its judicial body was suspending the ban.
3: Fox's Greg Thompson, Belgium reportedly appealing accused killer Tyler Robinson, set to come face-to-face with Charlie Kirk's parents and widow in a Utah courtroom.
5: Prosecutors have said they plan to introduce forensic and video evidence, witness statements, autopsy findings, and alleged messages Robinson wrote his romantic partner. Kirk was killed last September at Utah Valley University.
3: Fox's Jessica Rosenthal, America's listening to Fox News.
6: WMBD Radio Local News. I'm Julia Bradley. Fireworks are to blame for a fire on the 4th of July in Peoria. Crews responded to the blaze Saturday night at a home in the 4900 block of North Ogden Avenue. Investigators said the fire was started by unattended fireworks left up against the side of the house. No injuries were reported. Damages estimated at $50,000. Peoria gas prices have dropped again. Gas Buddy says we've seen a drop of about 17 cents a gallon over the last week, bringing the average down to $3.94. AAA Illinois' price is $3.98. Some stations in the Peoria area are charging as little as $3.61, while others are all the way up to $4.49. Nationally, prices for unleaded are averaging between $3.71 and $3.79, according to Gas Buddy and AAA. Don't expect prices to fall much further, though. Gas Buddy analysts say global supply issues, specifically turmoil hitting Russian refineries, are putting a ceiling on how much relief we'll see at the pump. Rivian is boosting its annual delivery outlook, now projecting up to 70,000 vehicles for the year. Reuters reports the electric vehicle maker with plant in Normal is seeing strong demand across its lineup, including its R1 models, delivery vans, and the newly launched R2 SUV. Rivian shares jumped more than 10% following the announcement. More news in 30 minutes or as it breaks, and always at WMBDRadio.com.
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8: The 25 News First Alert forecast features quiet and humid weather for the start of our work week. Expect temperatures in the upper 60s out the door with plenty of sunshine before a few clouds begin to build by the afternoon. It will be just a few degrees cooler than average with highs in the mid to the lower 80s. However, humidity will make it feel more like the upper 80s this afternoon. We'll see quiet weather continue through the midweek before some scattered storm chances return for Thursday and Friday. I'm 25 News First Alert meteorologist Balint Salivari for WMBD Radio.
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10: There's an accident reported eastbound 74 between University and Knoxville. Now, we're not seeing a delay there, so we'll keep an eye on that. Overall, though, pretty good for the rush hour start. We'll see about westbound McCluggage Bridge traffic. There'll be more traffic this week. Better indication of the impact that's going to have on morning rush hour traffic. Maybe not today. Mondays tend to be a little bit light, but through the rest of this week, westbound, again, McCluggage Bridge with the first full week with the crossover from that traffic into the eastbound span. For all your 24/7, 365 electrical needs, including solar power and generators, call or go to OberlanderElectric.com, a trusted name in Central Illinois since 1940. 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
0: All right, German Bliss has been around 84 years. 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

0: Greg and Dan show on WMBD. Sing it. Yeah, right there. Everybody's in their car singing that little song right there. 6:39. I'm the Greg. He's the Dan. It's the 6th of July. Your 4th. I'm sorry. It's over. Sorry. You had a day off maybe on Friday, a long weekend. Maybe you worked your tail off this weekend. All of our Red, White, and Boom crew, all of our folks, and all the folks at the Peoria Park District, my son David with CSS Audio, all those folks that do all the stuff down there, they love having today. Woo! It's exhausting to do all the things everybody did. And they had to kind of regroup after a big storm on Saturday afternoon. So good going, everybody. And thank you to everybody who made that possible, including, of course, Choose Greater Peoria and i3 Broadband. 6:40. I propose, if you don't mind me doing it right here, I propose we start a new thing in America, Danny, to celebrate 250. We have 4-day work week starting Memorial Day to Labor Day.
1: I like that. I think that's a great idea. And I think we should, this may be controversial.
0: Please.
1: But have the 4th of July celebration on the closest Saturday to the 4th of July. Stop doing it during the week.
0: Given, according to the Cato Institute, 47% of Americans don't know what July 4th is about.
1: Yeah.
0: I think we'd be okay with that.
1: Oh, I think so.
0: I think there's it was nice to have it on a Saturday.
1: Oh, yeah.
0: It was very nice to have it on a Saturday. That is a very interesting thing. I don't think we'll ever do it, though. Yeah. The political pressure would be too great. That's not, you know, it's like the tradition. And, but who knows? Maybe someday we get the ball rolling on it. You got to get the ball rolling, Danny. You're in charge. You're in charge.
1: It just makes sense, doesn't it?
0: Also, I'd like to point out to every... Yes, it does make sense. I'd also like to point out to folks, and I saw a bunch of this yesterday...
1: Mm-hmm.
0: They have not been secret about this. Both Peoria and East Peoria police departments are giving tickets for speeding, distracted driving, no seatbelt, and running the yellow too far that it's a red light by the time you go through the light.
1: Yeah.
0: They're giving those tickets in chunks. And they're also, I know Peoria is doing this, I don't know about East Peoria. They're doing it in neighborhoods. They're doing it in subdivisions. And I'm aware of one subdivision where many, many people got tickets and all going, wait a minute. Nobody's ever run radar on this street of mine before. Doesn't matter. If you're speeding through, you're speeding through. So be careful what you're doing. You that would never happen in your neighborhood. I'm not going to give away where you live, but I am going to tell you, you got to make a lot of turns to get to you.
1: Yeah.
0: Yeah, there's a tourney, and then there's another tourney, and then there's another turn. And then pretty soon I was like, have I turned around?
1: And not only that, we have a lot of kids in our neighborhood.
0: Right.
1: So everyone does 15.
0: That's good.
1: Yeah.
0: That's good. We also, my neighborhood is not really a cut through, so you can't really get anywhere.
1: Exactly. Yeah. So the neighborhoods that are giving the speeding tickets that never gave them in that neighborhood before, is it a cut-through neighborhood?
0: The particular one that I know, and I'm not going to name it, but yes, it is a cut-through.
1: So the neighbors that live there are probably thankful. Because, think about it.
0: Well, we all should be thankful.
1: Who speeds in their own neighborhood?
0: Yeah. We should all be thankful. That they're cracking down. I have no problem with it.
1: Oh.
0: I will tell you, I had a singular moment, though, on Thursday as I was leaving here.
1: Yeah.
0: I go down Washington Street, and I get on 74 through that little tunnel. Yeah. You know, that little tunnel thing there.
1: Yeah.
0: And as I was making that left-hand turn, a police officer's coming up behind me with his lights on, going fast. And I was like, I just said it on the air the other day that I was going to get a ticket, and now I'm getting it. And then he went past me. But yeah. I thought I had talked myself right into getting a ticket by not paying attention. All right, the world's we're here. We're less hot than we used to be.
1: Oh.
0: In D.C. over the weekend, after all of those fireworks that they – did you see some of that? That was incredible, the amount of fireworks that they shot off. the air quality went code red. Residents were told to limit your time outside. The air is, quote, unhealthy for seniors, kids, and people with medical conditions, unquote. That was because it hung all of that stuff. There wasn't a breeze, and it was humid, so it just holds.
1: Yeah.
0: And the breathing was terrible.
1: Guess what doesn't give that, Greg?
0: I know you're a fan.
1: Drones.
0: Drones. There were some pretty cool drone shows out there, I saw.
1: Yeah.
0: That was something. Hey, you want to talk about, this is a fun news story, flesh-eating larvae? Larva?
1: I saw that a flesh-eating bacteria is out there, right?
0: The one is the New World screw worm.
1: Yes.
0: That's been out for a while. And health officials say that's not going to be a threat to our food safety, although it did damage a lot of folks in Texas for a minute because they got some. But there's another one that's out there that's causing us trouble. Yeah. And then there's the disease, and I don't want to talk about it too much at this time of day, but the warnings came out over the weekend of this new little bug that you get that has explosive diarrhea.
1: Yeah. By the way, not a good band name.
0: Worst band name. Worst. Their T-shirt is, don't buy it. It's terrible.
1: Yeah.
0: So, yeah, that's fun to
1: And what was causing that?
0: Yeah, it's just a little foodborne little parasite thing. I mean, that's the thing. I think that we live in a world where that stuff doesn't exist.
1: Oh.
0: The world's the world. Organisms and creepy, crawly things, and that's just the way it works. We're in a battle, us humans, with all of it. We're a great host for anybody to set up shop in our intestine or wherever they might want to set up
1: but
0: shop.
1: But it's in our food supply.
0: Yeah, it can be.
1: Yeah.
0: Because they like our food, too, it turns out.
1: Yeah.
0: I don't know why we think that's a surprise. All right, stuff we're not going to get to?
1: Well, Dave Johnson's gotten into this quite a bit, and that's data centers, right?
0: Correct, data centers.
1: I got pages on that, and both good and bad, and I think some fear, and he would say a lot of fear-mongering, but they're worried about data centers, where they're going to get their energy from. I think they'll eventually solve that. But we're always looking for new sources of energy. And there's many breakthroughs. Here's another one, the Electric Viking, right? Yes, the Electric Viking.
0: Okay, that's a good band name.
1: This is out of Victoria, Australia.
0: Okay.
1: They've been experimenting for solar fields. The problem with solar is it's hard to store. So during the peak days of noon, you get a lot of energy, right?
0: Okay.
1: And the costs are way down. But at night, especially between 5 and 10, the battery storage, which is only about 2 to 4 hours, cannot sustain the power from 5 to 10 during peak night hours when people are home, right? And turning on AC and all this and that. Plenty during the day, not the best at night. And right now, customers face their highest bills between 5 and 10 in Australia. But there may have been a breakthrough because they're working on battery storage, and we've heard that before. Robert Bryce, who's a great energy writer, talked about that's the gulf that solar has to cross, and just energy in general. They are now considering longer duration storage of batteries, and they're developing in of 8 to 12 hours. As one of the experts in this field said, solar changed the shape of electricity markets. Batteries are changing it again. They call it, Greg, killing the duck curve.
0: Killing the duck curve with an electric Viking?
1: Yes.
0: Is electric Viking, you mentioned that, but what is that?
1: That is a company.
0: Oh, that's the name of a company.
1: Yeah.
0: Okay.
1: Yeah.
0: Killing the duck curve.
1: Yeah.
0: From electric Viking.
1: And that's when the hardest part with solar is, like, you got all that energy you got to store the extra.
0: Sure.
1: And then be able to dole it out. And it looks like that's a big breakthrough.
0: Well, and this broke about a month ago, maybe 3 weeks ago. On the planet, solar now is producing more electricity than coal.
1: Yeah.
0: That's the first time that's ever happened.
1: Yeah.
0: But you're right about the storage part.
1: The key is the battery storage.
0: Yeah, 6:49 on WMBD. It is the Greg and Dan show. i3 Broadband. i3 Broadband is expanding all the time, always growing. 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Dan and I remember them starting. They started in Pekin.
1: Yeah.
0: And then they were here in our building at 331 Fulton. 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
2: And if you're traveling on I-74 and you're around the area of Knoxville, just use caution. We're not seeing a delay, but there is a report of an accident. Southbound Allen Road, that left lane is blocked at Willow Knolls. That is a pavement buckle, happened Thursday. And that is the left lane block. Left turn lane, though, is still open. The city says that's going to be blocked through today at least. 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
1: Hey, Ken, since I was asleep probably right after 7, what was the game last night that I missed?
2: Mexico and England, and they started an hour late because of weather. And you want to know who won?
1: Oh, I know who won.
2: Oh, you do?
1: England.
2: Yeah, England did, yeah.
1: I did see some of the highlights. It was a Norway game. I saw the highlights. The goalie was unbelievable.
0: Wait a minute. Say that again, Ken. I had you off.
2: Oh, everyone's getting to know Norway's Haaland.
1: Yes.
2: He is on Manchester City, so as a Premier League fan, which I am, I know all about him, but now the world is getting to know Mr. Haaland.
1: Wow.
2: Because he is the big Viking who is scoring goals.
0: Yeah. He's the electric Viking you were talking about.
1: Yeah, right. Electric Viking. Yeah.
0: There you go.
1: Slight chance of showers this afternoon, 1 or 2 o'clock to 4. Some, again, it's only about a 20% chance, but could bring some heavy downpours, maybe some lightning. Otherwise, mostly sunny, 83. Tomorrow, sunny, 87. And Wednesday, sunny, 88. Right now, it is 69.
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0: It's Greg and Dan show on WMBD. Greg Batten and Dan DiOrio. Happy Monday to you, July 6th. The weather broke a little bit, so it won't be so oppressive. You saw that the dew point was like 66 now.
1: Yeah.
0: And it was what? 400 last.

0: talking about how many interviews he's been doing about the history of R250 and all that stuff. But in the body of this interview, I got about 40 seconds here. He's talking about all the people that he spoke to. And one particular group caught my attention. So here, this is Ken Burns.
1: As I said to, you know, all the people that we spoke to inner city kids in Charleston and Detroit and to suburban kids in Chicagoland and to 40 cities and 80 screenings and at least 250 interviews and at least 100 podcasts. I now think that there are 342 million podcasts in the United States and that I've now done half of them. And it's just, it's a Ponzi scheme. All the people go, oh yeah, this is really important. It's a really popular thing. And you just, after an hour, you go, it's just the two of us. No one else is ever going to listen to this thing before.
0: And that, my friends, is true. I just want to bring it up. Whoa. I'm very defensive about this subject. Because you and I have been podcasting for 21 years.
2: Yeah.
0: You've been doing 40 years in the business, 38 for me. And podcasting is radio. Radio is a podcast in its truest form, except for one big difference. We are live.
2: Right.
0: Podcasts are generally not live. They are taped and edited.
2: And we do it every day.
0: Well, and that's the other thing.
2: Yeah.
0: We do it every day, and yeah, very good, big difference.
2: Yeah.
0: Is most podcasts are once a week or once a month or something. And I'm not against you if you want to go knock yourself out and do one.
2: No,
0: but the numbers that play out, nobody's making money except a handful of people.
2: No, and someone who is in and is a well-known broadcaster owns a podcast company. 0.6% of all podcasts have more than 10,000 people listening to it.
0: Yeah.
2: That means 99.4% have 2,000, yeah. 1,000, 300.
0: And you really don't start making money until you get around the 10,000 mark, I think.
2: Right.
0: Something like that.
2: And so every podcast out there, except one little one, has more than a few people.
0: Right. It's and again, and Dan and I kind of have a podcast. Because what we take is our interviews that we'll do today,
2: right?
0: And they are available later in podcast form. I know a lot of my friends like to listen to Markley Van Camp and Robbins later because they can't listen during the middle of the day when those guys are on, and so they listen as a podcast. But is it? I don't think it is. Those are radio shows that have been recorded.
2: Right.
0: That's a different animal. Yeah. And don't get me wrong. It's if you want to do it, it's fun to do. But the chance of any making money is real low. All right, we got to go to the news. It is 7 o'clock. 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
6: World Cup controversy. I'm Chris Foster, Fox News. Team USA is waiting to find out if its leading star, Flo Balogun, will be able to play tonight against Belgium in Seattle. An automatic one-game suspension after a red card ejection in the last match for stepping on an opponent's ankle was lifted by soccer's governing body, FIFA, after a phone call to its president from President Trump. Fox's Jay Berman reports that may not be the last word.
7: When the U.S. and Belgium meet in the round of 16, Balogun will indeed be in uniform as for now. The Belgian Soccer Federation formally wrote to FIFA to appeal the matter, and the right to appeal was granted. The submission for the appeal had to be in by 8 a.m. Eastern time, as well as the response from U.S. Soccer.
6: And that red card call itself is controversial. It doesn't appear that Balogun meant to hurt the other player. President Trump is expected to leave tonight for the NATO summit starting tomorrow in Ankara, Turkey. UK Ambassador Christian Turner spoke to Fox about the president's demand for more burden sharing. Here's Fox's Alex Hogan.
8: Ahead of the summit, the White House says that it's looking to what it calls a posture review of shifting the burden of Europe's defense to Europe. Britain's ambassador to the U.S. appeared on Fox saying that that's a message that the UK accepts.
9: The outgoing British Prime Minister announced a huge rise in our defense spending. It adds up to $393 billion US over the next 4 to 5 years.
8: President Trump will meet with Ukrainian President Volodymyr Zelensky at the summit. A senior U.S. official says the discussions will center on the urgency to end the war.

0: that the president will likely also follow up with Russian President Vladimir Putin as well.
1: And Zelensky is asking for more international support after Russian airstrikes kill at least 18 people in and around the capital, Kyiv, overnight. In Rittman, Ohio, a police officer is killed, two others and a police dog are wounded, shot responding to reports of gunfire at a home. That suspect and two other people were found dead inside the home. Several police cars with bullet holes had to be towed from the scene. 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
2: WMBD Radio Local News. I'm Julia Bradley. State Representative Harry Benton has announced his resignation after House Speaker Chris Emanuel Welch called for it. Benton was kicked out of the Democratic caucus and stripped of committee assignments back in February without public explanation. Capital News Illinois later confirmed that sexual harassment claims had been made against the Plainfield representative. Benton's departure comes in the wake of an investigation that still has not been made public, but Speaker Welch says the report contains patterns of conduct that are unethical and unbecoming of a member of the Illinois House of Representatives. A shooting at a Peoria apartment complex Saturday morning sent one person to the hospital. Peoria police say it happened around 7:15 a.m. at the Brandywine Crossing Apartments near War Memorial Drive. PPD told 25 News someone rushed the man to the hospital in a private vehicle after he was shot in the leg. Police have not released any information about who might have pulled the trigger. Good news at the pump this morning. Gas prices in Peoria have dropped significantly. Gas Buddy says we've seen a drop of about 17 cents a gallon over the last week, bringing the average down to $3.94. While that's a welcome relief compared to last month, we're still paying about 60 cents more than a year ago. AAA Illinois' price is 4 cents higher at $3.98. Some stations in the Peoria area are charging as little as $3.61 a gallon, and others are all the way up to $4.49. Nationally, prices for unleaded gas are averaging between $3.71 and $3.79, according to Gas Buddy and AAA. 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
4: The 25 News First Alert forecast features quiet and humid weather for the start of our work week. Expect temperatures in the upper 60s out the door with plenty of sunshine before a few clouds begin to build by the afternoon. We'll be just a few degrees cooler than average with highs in the mid to the lower 80s. However, humidity will make it feel more like the upper 80s this afternoon. We'll see quiet weather continue through the midweek before some scattered storm chances return for Thursday and Friday. I'm 25 News First Alert meteorologist Valent Salivari for WMBD Radio.
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6: Doesn't look like anything is going to, as far as a delay is going to be impacted by this accident that's reported on I-74 around Knoxville, that area. So that looks good. We've been watching that, and we're not seeing a delay. The McCluggage Bridge looks good westbound. Now, we were wondering whether or not this week will be a little more of an indication of how much impact that configuration, new configuration of last week will have. And we'll see. Maybe not today, a little lighter traffic on Monday, but there'll be more traffic there, and we'll just have to see their westbound. Looks good right now as you make that crossover into the eastbound lanes. 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
7: All right, here is the story. It is July 6th. It is not too early for Greg to say this. Hey, Thanksgiving's coming. Last year, you promised yourself that before your family came back to Thanksgiving, that you would call the Gabbert people and get a remodeling job done to make that kitchen bigger, knock out a wall, expand the great room or whatever we call that room where we gather these days.
8: Right.
7: You said you're going to do it. 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Let's go. 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Art? Architecture. It's a combination
8: because
7: of art
8: they
7: and,
8: like,
7: yeah.
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7: 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And you can go see them, Adams and MacArthur, Warehouse District downtown.
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7: 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Greg Batten, Dan DiOrio. 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All right, let's go over here into the world. The NATO summit kicks off tomorrow. The NATO leaders will gather in the newly named Turkey.
8: Turkey.
7: I think, is that right?
8: Yeah.
7: Am I getting it right?
8: I don't know.
7: Seriously. They announced not long ago that they don't want to be called Turkey anymore.
8: Yeah.
7: They want to be called Turkey. The Trump administration continues to scrutinize all that's happening in the world. The summit kicks off tomorrow where European leaders are bracing for a future in which the U.S. plays a smaller role in their security and defense. That's what this NATO summit that'll be the vibe of the week. Member states last year committed to spending 5% of their GDP on defense by 2035. The ongoing Russian-Ukraine war is also expected to be in focus. Do you think? You think that would be something important? Russia is pounding Ukraine right now. I mean, the last few days have been rough.
8: Yes, and that was a response that Zelensky promised because Ukraine just hit another oil refinery because Ukraine is pounding inside Russia and did for 2 to 3 weeks straight, and Zelensky expected a Russian response.
7: He is going to meet with Zelensky on Wednesday, he being President Trump.
8: Mm-hmm. You know, what's interesting about that war is, when we talked about this, the advent of the technology of drones has reshaped war. It's just, it has. They're cranking out close to 7 million drones.
7: It is incredible.
8: And
7: it's almost like, I read this the other day, or somebody sent it to me. Who told me this? They had a friend who's a chaplain over there.
8: Yeah.
7: The troops, they go home at night.
8: Yeah.
7: They're not like at a base or something. They go build some drones and then go home.
8: And so it's amazing how technology is changing the face of war. Let me introduce you to the ghost snipers and the alligators, Greg.
7: All right, here we go.
8: The alligators are the weapon that they use. The ghost snipers are snipers that have to climb into position and be very quiet because of constant overhead drones. But these used to be for snipers. You had a sniper, then the guy with binoculars who's your spotter.
7: Yeah.
8: They're now using advanced AI, UAVs, drones, other technology. So when they fire a bullet, that technology keeps it on course through a variety of conditions. And they've registered the longest kill on record by far.
7: What's that? Oh, you're about to blow my mind.
8: As a Ukrainian sniper killed two with one bullet, two Russian soldiers kind of holed up in a building at 4,300 plus yards.
7: Wow.
8: And through that, AI and the drones keep that bullet on target.
7: That's crazy.
8: It is. 49
7: and
8: yards.
7: And I mean, people died, and it's, you know, it's war. So,
8: but it's through a window, like at a lower level, through a window. He hit two.
7: Yeah.
8: And
7: man.
8: From 4,300 plus yards.
7: Let me try to make that less sad. Mm-hmm. It's Turkey. It's Turkey.
8: Turkey.
7: T-O-O-R. Tour. Yeah. Then the word key. And then yay. Turkey.
8: Turkey.
7: Turkey. Man, that's a lot harder than turkey.
8: Yeah.
7: But they did want to do it to get away from the association of the bird.
8: Mm-hmm.
7: They got tired of it. National pride, the government, the president said, let's do Turkey, because it authenticates our culture, our heritage, and the values of our nation in the best way possible. So they're rebranding. They're in a big rebranding.
8: Turkey is in a very powerful position.
7: Why is that?
8: Because I read a great book about, I don't know, 10, 12 years ago. Maybe even longer than that, because it goes back to when Ataturk was the president. He was a little bit more pro-Western. But Turkey has always had a foot in the East and the West, because they're kind of at the crossroads.
7: Okay.
8: So they have the influence. I mean, they talk to Russia and China, but of course, they're a member of NATO. So they're that perfect country to kind of calm, or at least to go through and calm the barriers down. Now, over the weekend, did you see this? The U.S., and they have been doing this for 2 weeks, has been warning Poland that Russia may attack them. Not a full-out attack, but artillery's across, mm-hmm. and they could call it a technology error. But the U.S. has been warning Poland for some time to watch something with Russia.
7: Interesting.
8: Yeah.
7: 7:15 WMBD. Let's stay back in the United States. This is a big deal. This will be getting a lot of coverage today. The governor of West Virginia declared a state of emergency late yesterday, and it continues to be something that may be happening all week, a massive warehouse fire. Crews are battling flames at People's Cartage Building. I believe cartage is that like cardboard? Is that what that is? Cartage is trucking. Trucking. Mm-hmm. The fire, they thought they had it out. It reignited, and they have 23 fire departments there. 23 fire departments are at this fire that might burn for more than a week. Air quality people are monitoring air quality. Officials say there's currently no danger to nearby communities, but there could be enough air problems that they had to move people out. So that'll be a big story you're going to watch this week. Those things are amazing. Now, I would like to move over here to Heat Dome. The Heat Dome? Remember the Heat Dome? We had the Heat Dome last week.
8: Right.
7: Now, there's some Heat Dome tricks that I ran across this morning that I was unaware of. Let's see if these are real or not. Ready?
8: Mm-hmm.
7: Sleep under a damp sheet that will cool you down. That works really horribly if you have high humidity.
8: Yeah, no kidding.
7: You're gonna be a shriveled mess when you wake up.
8: Mm-hmm.
7: Here's one I never heard. This comes from the UK. Smear yogurt on your windows to keep the heat out.
8: No.
7: According to these people, experts know that yogurt...
8: What do you do with the flies?
7: This is a thing in the UK. 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
8: No.
7: It sounds like maybe your brother-in-law tricked somebody to do that once, and then it just got taken care of. 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
8: No, I don't believe that one.
7: Works very temporarily, but is hilarious to see.
8: Yeah.
7: 718
8: and
7: WDMD.
8: When it bakes, starts to smell.
7: Yeah. 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
11: Yeah, we're seeing slow traffic. That's it. Reduced speeds through the work zone on Route 6. Northbound all lanes were reopened before the holiday, so we'll have to see if that goes back down to one lane. Southbound stayed down to one lane. Maybe some ramps will reopen today on routes or this week. Route 6 at I-74 IDOT says it could take place, weather permitting. That eastbound War Memorial Drive ramp to southbound Route 6 likely closed for another week. We're not seeing any problems on westbound McCluggage Bridge or westbound 74. 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
8: Slight chance, about a 20% chance of showers and storms this afternoon, 1 to 2 o'clock to about 4 in that range. Possibilities, some of these pop-ups could give you some heavy downpours and lightning. Otherwise, mostly sunny, 83. Tomorrow, sunny, 87. And Wednesday, sunny, 88. Right now, it is 69.
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7: It's Greg and Dan Show, WMBD. Greg Batten and Dan DiOrio, 723 is the time. Oh, goody. We got a little bit more time with our friend Dave Johnson from Pearl Technology. Missed you last week, bro. Nice to have you back.
22: Yeah, it was good to be gone.
7: That's usually not the way people say that, but thank you.
22: I was visiting family in Florida. Yeah. So.
7: And congratulations on the new grandchild.
22: Great.
7: Great grandchild?
22: Yes.
7: How old are you? No, just kidding. Just kidding. Let's get to this. AI is what we're going to talk about. Give me the umbrella under which we're going to talk today. What are we doing?
22: How it works with scams. You know, we've talked about this back and forth, and it's just made everything so much harder to detect.
7: AI is being used by the bad players just as much as me and you and Danny are using it to enhance our lives, right?
22: That is absolutely true.
8: And can AI even make even the documents they're sending you look even more official?
22: Oh, 100%. So, you know, let's go back 10 plus years ago.
7: Okay.
22: Online scams were the Prince of Nairobi, who would send you an email and said, I have a $500,000.
7: Those look so cute now.
22: All in broken English.
7: Oh, man, it was so good.
22: But you know what? People fell for it and said, sure, here's my bank account information. I mean, given where we are today, I'm not sure anybody would fall for that. No.
8: Well, you know, Greg, I keep getting letters that my warranty on a lot of things I don't even own is about to
7: expire. That happens.
22: So it's no secret that, you know, tricking people is way easier than tricking computers. So that's how most scams get run. It's called social engineering. You know, here's what's changed. So I could actually be somebody from Nairobi who's never spoken a word of English in my life and send you an absolutely perfect English email. And to trick you. So
7: this is a slight example. This is not scamming, but we have had two cases of people who wanted to get on this show, and they asked AI how to best write an email to request that.
22: Oh, 100%.
7: And it worked both times.
22: Yeah, it does.
7: It worked both times.
22: So let me tell you how that works. We like familiarity. If something, let's talk about like the cell phone texts or phone calls.
7: Yeah.
22: If it has a 309 area code,
7: I want to answer.
22: You're like, you know what? This isn't a scam for once. And it's somebody from California
7: who just using that number.
22: But the familiarity thing is the piece of it.
7: It is so true.
22: with AI now, they go out and they, what we call scrape the web, where they'll pick up all the information about Greg Batten they can find. Maybe they'll look at your LinkedIn and see who you do business with.
7: Yeah, well, they're going to have a hard time since they haven't updated that in 10 years.
22: Well, yeah, because you had the AOL version
7: yeah,
22: of LinkedIn.
7: I did, yeah.
22: But they just get all this information and they put it in front of you to make it look like this. It's too legit to be a scam.
7: Right.
22: There's too much personal information
7: right.
22: in here.
7: Right.
22: To the point where now we've actually seen this happen. They go in, they break into somebody's email accounts, they read their emails, they see who they're talking to, they run the emails through AI to generate the same type of flow and communications, and then they say, hey, I need you to wire me $1 million. And it gets past every human being that's there.
7: It's so interesting and scary. I mean, it's certainly scary. And so what do we do? How do we, the regular folk, know the difference, or if we are suspicious or we need to be more suspicious, what do we need to do?
22: First thing is, don't trust anybody.
7: Okay.
22: How do you like that on a Monday?
7: Yeah, yeah.
22: We're all scammers and liars, but you can't.
7: or at least somebody might be using my name to scam and lie.
22: Oh, they absolutely.
7: Like,
22: we
7: hey.
22: See that on Facebook all the time
7: where they
22: clone accounts.
8: Scammers and Liars, was that a Warren Zevon album?
7: Yeah, it might have been, yeah.
22: It's going to be our band name.
7: But just don't trust anybody, even if you think, well, I know that was Greg that sent me that.
22: Right.
7: Maybe.
22: So here's
7: you
22: what you
7: call
22: do.
7: Me,
22: you
7: right?
22: call Greg.
7: Yeah, you call Greg.
22: You go with something that you know. Same thing. You get something from your bank. Oh,
7: yeah.
22: you need to transfer this money.
7: Yeah.
22: No, just go to the bank's website, which you know is real. Don't click the link.
7: Yeah.
22: Just type in and go, or call your bank on the number that you know is the
8: right
22: like number.
8: I like going to my bank.
7: Dan goes
22: go
7: to
22: your bank.
7: Yeah.
22: You can do that. That works. But... you know, we talked about this a little bit before, but Anthropic released Claude Mythos, which is 100% aimed at cybersecurity. Now, they ran this in every major browser operating system. They found thousands of vulnerabilities that we humans haven't found before. AI found that. Well, that's dangerous. You know, you can use that to fix those vulnerabilities, but if the bad guys, it falls into their hands, something like Mythos,
7: mm-hmm.
22: now they can go find those vulnerabilities and exploit them before we even know that it's there.
7: That it's happening.
22: So we like to, you know, AI is like the arsonist and the fire department when it comes to cybersecurity.
7: We're going to start the fire and put it out.
22: Kind of one group is starting fires, one group is putting out fires with it. But it just, what it did was, you know, we've always talked about the bad guys ratcheted up one, we ratcheted up one. The bad guys won, us won. That's like a rocket ship now.
7: Danny and I love this analogy that we both mm-hmm. grew up with. When our dads were driving and they wanted to drive fast, they got something called the Fuzz Buster,
22: which
7: detected the police's radar.
22: Mm-hmm.
7: And then the police changed their radar.
22: To lasers.
7: And then there was Fuzz Buster 2. And then that game just kept going back and forth. It's the same game.
22: We're in that game, but times a gazillion.
7: Yeah, times a gazillion, and the risks are high.
22: The risks are high.
7: Yeah. All right, brother, we got to go. It's good to have you back. Good to see you.
22: Good to be
7: Stay
22: back.
7: Cool. That's Dave Johnson, Pearl Technology. You can find out all kinds of stuff over at pearltechnology.com. 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
0: Fox News, I'm CJ Pop. The funeral procession today in Tehran for Iran's former hardline religious leader killed on the first day of Operation Epic Fury. Israel's Prime Minister Benjamin Netanyahu, earlier on Fox and Friends, describes what some are chanting.
1: They were shouting, death to Trump, death to me, of course, but death to Trump, we have to kill Trump, death to America.
2: And that funeral continues until Thursday. Right now, U.S. soccer star Flo Balogun can play tonight versus Belgium, the elimination game in Seattle. But
3: the Belgian Soccer Federation formally wrote to FIFA to appeal the matter, and the right to appeal was granted.
2: That's Fox's Jay Berman reporting. Balogun received a controversial red card in the last game, meaning he was originally banned for tonight. He could be banned again if Belgium wins the appeal. The game is on Fox at 8 p.m. Eastern. 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
4: WMBD Radio Local News. I'm Julia Bradley. Fireworks are to blame for a fire on the 4th of July in Peoria. Crews responded to the blaze Saturday night at a home in the 4900 block of North Ogden Avenue. Investigators said the fire was started by unattended fireworks left up against the side of the house. There were no injuries. Damage is estimated at $50,000. Peoria gas prices have dropped again. Gas Buddy says we've seen a drop of about 17 cents a gallon over the last week, bringing the average down to $3.94. AAA Illinois' price is $3.98. Some stations in the Peoria area are charging as little as $3.61 a gallon, while others are all the way up to $4.49. Nationally, prices for unleaded gas are averaging between $3.71 and $3.79, according to Gas Buddy and AAA. Don't expect prices to fall much further, though. Gas Buddy analysts say global supply issues, specifically turmoil hitting Russian refineries, are putting a ceiling on how much relief we'll see at the pump. As America celebrated its 250th birthday Saturday, a Peoria woman celebrated a century the same day. 25 News reports Imogene Jackson, a resident at Liberty Village Skilled Nursing, turned 100 on the 4th of July.
23: I could write a book. Let's just put it like that, because it would take that long.
4: Jackson celebrated the day with family from across the country with photos and cake. She called the day a blessing and adds having family around to celebrate it made the day even better. Rivian is boosting its annual delivery outlook, now projecting up to 70,000 vehicles for the year. Reuters reports the electric vehicle maker with a plant in Normal is seeing strong demand across its lineup, including its R1 models, delivery vans, and the newly launched R2 SUV. Rivian shares jumped more than 10% following the announcement. More news in 30 minutes or as it breaks, and always at WMBDRadio.com.
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25: The 25 News First Alert forecast features quiet and humid weather for the start of our work week. Expect temperatures in the upper 60s out the door with plenty of sunshine before a few clouds begin to build by the afternoon. It will be just a few degrees cooler than average with highs in the mid to the lower 80s. However, humidity will make it feel more like the upper 80s this afternoon. We'll see quiet weather continue through the midweek before some scattered storm chances return for Thursday and Friday. I'm 25 News First Alert meteorologist Balan Salivari for WMBD Radio.
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7: Yeah, that westbound McCluggage Bridge looks good. Maybe this switch over and the crossover there for westbound and the eastbound is a good thing for our morning traffic when we normally start to see a delay there. But it's early in this half hour. We'll just have to see. Westbound 74, that looks good. Approaching the Murray Baker Bridge, just reduced speeds through the work zone on Route 6. Ramp still closed there at Route 6, I-74. That might be reopened at some point this week. At least that's what IDOT is indicating. That is weather permitting. And southbound Allen Row, watch for the left lane blocked at Willow Knolls. That's the pavement buckle that happened on Thursday. After 40 years, Jack Steger is retiring and passing the torch to the next generation. 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
28: 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They'll help you facilitate it any way you would like.
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28: Greg and Dan show on WMBD. Welcome to Monday. I'm sorry, it's Monday already. Felt great, didn't it? Had maybe a longer weekend and got together with your friends, family, had some dogs and saw some fireworks and went fishing or went golfing or just hung around the house. It's back at it, full week. Sorry about the full week thing. Dan and I are working on, from Memorial Day to Labor Day, we want a four-day work week.
8: Yeah, that'd be good.
28: You know what, we'll talk to Chris Setti about that. I think he can get something done. We will visit with our Greater Peoria Economic Development Council CEO friend, Chris Setti, in just a second. Excuse me, Danny, cover me while I cough.
8: All right. By the way, 80s this week and a lot less humid, with some rain, best rain, end of the week.
28: That heat dome has really gotten my voice, too, as you can now tell.
8: Yeah.
28: The heat dome everywhere in this country over the last week.
8: And there is a new heat dome that is supposedly going to hit... more west soon.
28: NATO summit on Wednesday. The president will be meeting with President Zelensky and with Mr. Putin, I think, tomorrow, right?
8: Right.
28: On the phone. They're blowing each other up pretty good right now.
8: A lot of pressure on Putin. The gas prices have exploded. People are waiting in line 12 to 18 hours for gas.
28: In Russia.
8: Yeah.
28: Our gas price is down again, 17 cents around here on average, getting down to about the 3.94 mark on average in Central Illinois.
8: Mm-hmm.
28: So remember, I made a prediction. I thought we'd hit five. We never officially did.
8: No.
28: All right. It is right now 7:41. Chris Eddy, Greater Peoria Economic Development Council. First of all, when all the people come together, whether you're in Peoria for Red, White, and Boom or Pekin or wherever you're doing it, that's a cool thing to sell to people.
9: I love it.
28: Look,
9: I mean,
28: look at us.
9: I love how big we do things here. And obviously Red, White, and Boom being the kind of the center of that, but all of the different communities with their own. And as Kristen and I were talking in the elevator, your own personal fireworks show in your neighborhood, whether you wanted to see it or not.
28: Dude,
9: how much money is spent on fireworks in this community.
28: Sidebar to that, I said this a couple hours ago. I believe this year was bigger. The neighborhood stuff was more than I've ever seen before. Yeah. I don't know. I don't know if that's a good judge of the economy that we got extra money to do that. And I would like to also say that the police were cool about it. You know what I mean? I don't know anybody got in trouble unless something bad happened.
9: Yep.
28: Good to see you.
9: Good morning.
28: Introduce us to Kristen.
9: Yeah. So actually, last week when we were talking about manufacturing in the community and kind of at the end of that conversation, we were talking about workforce and do we have the workforce to support manufacturing? And the answer is yes, we do. And we have really great training programs to get people the skills they need, the kind of the technical skills they need to be welders or industrial maintenance or tool and die. But where sometimes we struggle is finding people who have kind of those life skills or essential skills, you know, to be good employees, timeliness, conflict resolution, and all those other things. And so I thought, well, we actually have a program to address that. It's called GPEAK. I'll have to ask Kristen what GPEAK stands for because I've been calling it GPEAK for so long I've kind of forgotten. But Kristen Creek is with Illinois Central College and is part of this GPEAK program, and they have an upcoming set of seminars to help train people on these essential skills. So I'll turn it
28: Kristen,
9: over to her.
28: Hi, Kristen. How are you?
15: Hi, I'm good.
28: You.
15: Thank you.
28: What is GPEAK?
15: Greater Peoria Essential Skills and Knowledge.
28: Oh, cool.
15: Yes, that makes sense. Came together in 2019, Chris, correct me if I'm wrong.
9: Yep.
15: And it was an effort of the CEO Council coming together to identify workforce needs in our community.
28: Are these sometimes called soft skills?
15: Correct, okay. Yes.
9: Or life skills or essential skills.
28: It's funny when you think about it that I think, I don't mean this to sound so full of myself or any of us in the room, but the four of us have those soft skills pretty well down. But not everybody does. Not everybody knows how to walk into a room and have a conversation.
8: And a lot of people are blaming
28: social media,
8: computers, AI.
28: So when you have these seminars, is it a series of dates I come?
15: Yes.
28: What do I talk to you about? What are people going to help me with?
15: Sure. So we are going to have a 7-week series, and it is going to be on all 10 essential skills that the state of Illinois identifies as necessary for the workforce. And I would say we all identify them as necessary. So we're going to be talking about communication, conflict management. We're going to be talking about accountability, reliability, problem solving, critical thinking, decision making, all of these things that make it so we can take our technical skills and just bring them to the next level with our employability skills to be able to work together as
28: teams. It is very interesting to me that we have an issue. that you know what I mean? It seems like, well, I know how to do this, and this. All right, Bob, come on in. But Bob's bad at conflict resolution, or Bob's late all the time. He may be great at the job, but he's got these other things.
8: But you think about this. Maybe that's what 50% of grade school and high school should be doing.
28: Well, I don't disagree necessarily. Well, moms and dads, too, for that matter, right?
8: Yeah.
28: I mean, but the point is the businesses need employees that have these things.
9: And right? I would say, you know, our school system has always kind of helped to teach that. But we're also dealing with now a public – they're not in school anymore. So if that was the issue, that's not a solution, right? It's not a solution for the people who are out of school.
28: Who are 30 years
9: old.
28: Who are
9: in the workforce, right?
28: Yeah, right.
9: So that's
28: right.
9: What GPEAK really is about.
28: So who is your – stereotypical client for this?
15: Sure. It could be anyone, actually.
28: Okay.
15: It can be your frontline staff, people in the manufacturing industry, people who are dealing with customer service. I mean, anyone who wants to just build those skills and just remind themselves the importance of them and how to use them.
28: Do people come to GPEAK on their own? Like, I think I could use some help. Or my employer might say, hey, Greg, we'd like you to go to this. We really value your skills, but there's some things we'd like you to be better at. Do both of those happen?
15: Yes, both of those happen. A lot of times it is an employer that says, hey, I want to invest in you.
28: Yeah.
15: And I want you to go to this training so that you can learn more about these things and just kind of bring your team
28: together. What a compliment,
15: though.
28: If you were asked by your boss to do that, yeah. I think that would be a very big compliment.
15: It's a big investment.
28: Otherwise, they're going to write you off.
15: Mm-hmm.
28: Right?
8: Well, can I ask where this came from? Did you sense the need? Were there employers talking to you about a need? Where is this?
9: Yeah, I mean, I was part of the early work of developing GPIC, or my organization was. And yeah, I mean, this all came around, you know, we were having a hard time, or I should say, our employers were just having a hard time finding people who were reliable. And, you know, we've kind of relabeled it from soft skills. And I know sometimes people get like, why are we changing the words?
28: Yeah.
9: But soft is not the right word for it, right? It's essential, right?
28: And you're right about that.
9: First of all, they're hard skills.
28: They are hard skills.
9: Some of them are hard skills, but we had to have something that kind of differentiated it from technical skills. But, you know, we have a lot of employers that if they can show up, you know, be on time, be reliable, you know, be good co-workers, we'll train the rest of them, right? You know, even if they have an entry-level certificate or some sort of credential from an ICC or a Bradley, they're always going to have to get on-the-job training. But we kept hearing from employers saying, if you give me somebody who wants to work, I will take it from there. So that's kind of where this came out.
28: I talk about my dad, who's been gone a long time, but was a business owner and had a lot of employees. He would, I talk about him often, because the lessons that he taught me was that he would rather hire somebody that he knew was just a good person and had some of these skills that we're just talking about, mm-hmm. than to have somebody be an expert but be a kind of a jerk or not a nice guy. He'd rather teach him. So how do you sign up? How much does it cost? All those things.
15: Sure. Kristen. So we received funding from the Illinois Community College Board to be able to offer this.
28: Nice.
15: Yeah, to be able to offer this to area businesses at $150 a person.
28: Oh,
15: and that is significantly discounted.
28: That's for a 7-week program?
15: Correct. That's a 7-week program. And we're going to feed you breakfast and pay for your parking. It's at Distillery Labs.
8: Wow.
15: It's centrally located, and it's from 7 to 9 in the morning. So
28: perfect.
15: It's before you even get started. So you can just come, do your thing, then get to work and not have to worry about interrupting your day with a training. So, we hope that you guys will call us.
28: No kidding. Well, how do we contact you?
15: So you can call us at 690-6918, or you can go on to icc.org and register there. And we will.
28: And again, just look.
9: It's icc.edu.
28: Edu, yeah,
15: thanks.
28: It is.
15: Did I say org?
9: Yeah, you did. That's okay.
15: My bad. Sorry, ICC.
28: GPEAK. That's what you're looking for.
8: And right?
15: Correct.
8: Way,
15: you can even Google GPEAK training and it'll come up.
8: Okay. It's important to know because 99% of the people go where there's no place to park. There is a parking deck right next door.
9: There's two parking. There's one right across the street and then there's one
28: literally,
9: right next door.
28: Literally, you can park in the deck, come down the elevator, and make a left turn for 5 feet and you're in the side.
8: I know, but you know how people are. It's like, well, there's no, you know.
28: This happens August 5th through the 16th
15: of September. Yes,
28: this
15: on
28: is
15: Wednesdays.
28: A great program.
15: Thank you.
28: I wouldn't mind after it's over, maybe you pop back and tell us how it went. Some good
15: Sounds
28: stories
15: great.
28: That we have. Maybe meet a student or two.
15: Ooh, that would be fun.
28: That would be interesting.
15: Yeah,
28: it's good to see you.
15: Good Kristen. To see you. Thank you.
28: Good to see you, Chris.
9: Thank
28: you guys have a great rest of your week. It is 7:49 on WMBD. It's Greg and Dan show. Now we just had Dave Johnson in last half hour from Pearl Technology, and we got to talking about things that are happening in this crazy world of cyber. Crime, cyber, and we were kind of chuckling. Remember how quaint it was when you got the email from the prince from a different country?
8: Yes.
28: And he wanted to give you some money that he had found that belongs to you, but you got to give him money first, that whole thing. Well, take that now, multiply it by 10 gazillion.
8: And multiply it by 10 gazillion tomorrow and the next day, because
28: yes.
8: AI just keeps...
28: The bad guys know AI works, and they're using it to replicate things that look real to you, a sound real to you. Please don't let your business fall prey to this by not getting some, you really don't even need serious long-term training, but Pearl comes in and works with your staff, looks at your systems, puts out the fires if they exist, but also to give your staff an idea of what and what not to do because you don't want that ransomware notification. You don't want your info sold on the black market. Stay connected with Pearl. It's the connection that matters most. 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
0: Westbound McCluggage Bridge looks good. It's a little bit tight there getting on the east pier side. Just tight. It's really not bad at all. Not like we normally see. So maybe that westbound change with the crossover to the eastbound span is a good thing. We're not seeing the merging traffic really tightening things up there, at least today. Now, through this week, we might see busier traffic. That might change. Westbound 74, Murray Baker Bridge, that looks good. Just reduced speed through the work zone, Route 6. And the ramps are still closed there. Southbound Route 6 to eastbound 74. IDOT says that might reopen at some point this week. Southbound Allen Road, the left lane blocked at Willow Knolls with that pavement buckle. That happen on Thursday. Summer is here. 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
8: Slight chance of showers and storms, 20% between 1 or 2 and 4, mostly sunny 83, tomorrow sunny 87, Wednesday sunny 88, best chance of showers coming in on Thursday right now 69.
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28: Greg and Dan show on WMBD. Greg Batten, Dan DiOrio. Thanks to everybody who participated, sponsored, flew over the C-130 at Choose Greater Peoria, Red, White, and Boom, presented by i3 Broadband. Danny, the C-130 comes up the river, you know, comes up the river real low. and they're announcing it, and you hear from the pilot and all that stuff. But as he comes up the river, then he goes over the Murray Baker, right? And you lose it a little bit because the bridge, and it's getting dark and all that stuff. And then he banked and went out around, like, Bass Pro Shop, maybe over the Paradise, mm-hmm. banked around, and came across the river right, coming right at Sefcu stage, like coming right at it. And then at the last second, banked hard and went up the river. Goodbye. It was cool. That was super cool. I don't know who was flying that, but that was well done. Dumb stuff before 8. What do you want to do?
8: Dumb stuff you need to know before 8.
28: Monday is the only day of the week that has a one-word anagram inside of it. The one-word anagram of Monday is dynamo. Said no one when they got up on Monday morning. You know, an anagram, you scramble the letters.
8: Oh, yeah.
28: Yeah, okay.
8: Dumb stuff.

0: Or it's like the Great Escape and other places.
1: Right.
0: They're just a little two-person thing, right? But the latest in luxury status symbol are snow rooms. Basically, the opposite of a sauna. You sit in this room, and snow will fall, ice will form, and you'll be sitting in freezing temperatures. That's the latest luxury thing for rich people. Starting price, $130,000.
1: Wow. Okay, I don't mean to sound like a socialist, but isn't it like unfair that someone has $130,000 to spend on a snow room when there are starving people in the world, Greg?
0: Okay, socialist Dan. Comrade. Hey, comrade. Here's the deal. If you got the money, you can spend it where you want.
1: I know.
0: You can do whatever you want.
1: How about give it to the church, maybe? I don't know.
0: Well, then you don't get cold.
1: The idea of a snow room is ridiculous.
0: Well, how is it any weirder than a sauna?
1: Sauna you can get for like $1,500.
0: Oh, so there's a dollar amount.
1: Yes, exactly.
0: I got you. Your socialism is predicated on a certain price range.
1: Yeah.
0: Okay. All right. One more.
1: Good price. Good price.
0: Good
1: hey,
0: value.
1: Good call. Good call. Socialist or I don't know, whatever.
0: Communist. Well, the president threw around communists a lot over the weekend.
1: Oh, I got a good article about that.
0: All right, next half hour. Give me one more.
1: Dumb stuff you need to know before.
0: You will produce between 1 and 2 liters of nasal mucus every day. Thanks, Jules. I heard that one through the wall. Hi, Julia. 1 to 2 liters.
2: That's disgusting.
0: Holy smokers.
2: Ew.
0: Gross. Keep that to yourself, everybody. My God.
1: It's your body's natural reaction to something.
0: Well, it is. It's kind of I don't want to get into it, and we don't have time anyway. It is kind of amazing what your nose does.
1: Yeah.
0: Your nose really protects you from a lot of things.
1: Oh, yeah.
0: It is 7:59 on WMBD. It's the Greg and Dan Show. Hope you are doing well. A couple of things coming up. We're going to have a segment that I don't know too much about, but it's called the Mama Joe Project, and that sounds delightful. And Music Monday with Mark Algini coming up. Right now, though, it's time for news. 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
5: Will they go with the flow? I'm Chris Foster, Fox News. Team USA hopes to have star striker Flo Balogun playing in their World Cup soccer match against Belgium tonight in Seattle. His suspension for stepping on an opponent's ankle in the last match is lifted after a phone call to FIFA's president from President Trump. Now there's an appeal from Belgium to have it reinstated.
6: Flo got the red card in the last game. That in football means an automatic one-match ban. So at that point, he was not able to play tonight. Then they reversed that decision, suspending the suspension in effect and saying, yes, he is free to play tonight. The Belgian team then lodged a protest. They said they were astonished and they were looking at all available options. And now this morning, we hear that FIFA is giving both Belgium and US soccer federations to lodge their claims as to why their view of this should be the one that FIFA follows through with.
5: Fox's Jonathan Hunt in Seattle, where the match starts in 11 hours with or without Flo Balogun. The six-day funeral procession for Iran's supreme leader, killed on the first day of US-Israel airstrikes, is in the capital, Tehran, today.
7: Ayatollah Ali Khamenei and four of his family members are being mourned during the biggest day of a week of huge memorial ceremonies for the 86-year-old cleric. Mourners hurled stones at a billboard showing President Trump with a bullet aimed at his head, saying, quote, the U.S. killed our father. Others held red placards with the English words, kill Trump, in black letters.
5: Fox's Tanya J. Powers. At least 18 people are reported killed, with dozens more injured in Russian missile and drone strikes in and around Kyiv, Ukraine. Ukraine's President Zelensky is expected to meet with President Trump at the NATO summit starting tomorrow in Ankara, Turkey. And Zelensky wants more U.S. Patriot interceptors to shoot down Russian missiles. There's a shortage made worse by the military operation against Iran. 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
2: WMBD Radio Local News, I'm Julia Bradley. State Representative Harry Benton has announced

0: his resignation after House Speaker Chris Emanuel Welch called for it. Benton was kicked out of the Democratic caucus and stripped of committee assignments back in February without public explanation. Capital News Illinois later confirmed that sexual harassment claims have been made against the Plainfield representative. Benton's departure comes in the wake of an investigation that has still not been made public, but Speaker Welch says the report contains patterns of conduct that are unethical and unbecoming of a member of the Illinois House of Representatives. A shooting at a Peoria apartment complex Saturday morning sent one person to the hospital. Peoria police said it happened around 7:15 a.m. at the Brandywine Crossing Apartments near War Memorial Drive. PPD told 25 News someone rushed the man to the hospital in a private vehicle after he'd been shot in the leg. Police have not released any more information about who might have pulled the trigger. Good news at the pump this morning. Gas prices in Peoria have dropped significantly. Gas Buddy says we've seen a drop of about 17 cents a gallon over the past week, bringing the average down to $3.94. While that's a welcome relief compared to last month, we're still paying about 60 cents more than a year ago. AAA Illinois' price is 4 cents higher at $3.98. Some stations in the Peoria area are charging as little as $3.61, while others are all the way up to $4.49. Nationally, prices for unleaded gas are averaging between $3.71 and $3.79, according to Gas Buddy and AAA. State troopers were on the scene of a crash late Saturday afternoon on Route 29 just north of Lawrence Avenue in Peoria County. The crash involving two vehicles happened around 4:45 p.m., sending two people to the hospital with injuries. ISP says Route 29 was shut down in both directions for about 3 hours. No additional information has yet been released. More news in 30 minutes or as it breaks, and always at WMBDRadio.com.
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2: The 25 News First Alert forecast features quiet and humid weather for the start of our work week. Expect temperatures in the upper 60s out the door with plenty of sunshine before a few clouds begin to build by the afternoon. It will be just a few degrees cooler than average with highs in the mid to the lower 80s. However, humidity will make it feel more like the upper 80s this afternoon. We'll see quiet weather continue through the midweek before some scattered storm chances return for Thursday and Friday. I'm 25 News First Alert meteorologist Valence Lavari for WMBD Radio.
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4: Hey, there is a lane closure on Route 24, so they're back working there. East Peoria off the hill from the McCluggage Bridge, and it's past the ICC entrance there, College Drive, heading eastbound where the right lane is blocked. Sometimes we see that lane closure start on the hill. Nothing on the McCluggage Bridge. Hey, this is good. And we'll see. There'll be more traffic building as we get through the week. Whether this will impact westbound McCluggage Bridge more in the mornings, this crossover. But so far, it's been good. It hasn't been that merging traffic, because the merging traffic now is really the right lane that goes across the new span of the bridge. We'll just have to see. For all your 24/7, 365 electrical needs, including solar power and generators, call or go to OberlanderElectric.com, a trusted name in Central Illinois since 1940. 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
5: Well, it's a little better this week when it comes to your air conditioner's load, but not much. It's still in the 80s, upper 80s. Garber Heating and Air Conditioning has been around since, well, I'm not going to give you the number because I know it's 54 years. 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
6: We got
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6: Yeah, I bet their technicians are busy.
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6: Yeah. 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
5: The Diamond Club is the maintenance program. 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

0: Greg and Dan Show on WMBD. The time is 8:10. The day is Monday, July 6th. 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All right, in the news, 4th of July, hey, it was good. We 250, hey, all right, we did good. We set fire to the Brooklyn Bridge, that's pretty good.
1: Yeah.
0: The environment and the number of fireworks set off in our nation's capital were such that there was a red warning about air quality for a while because that all of that stuff hung. Mm-hmm. You know, it got caught up in the humidity.
2: Right.
0: And it was just rough there for a little bit. But everything came off without a hitch. The president spoke on July 4th for about 40 minutes. And it was all right. He did drop the word communist in quite a bit. But, you know, he was doing a campaign thing.
2: Well, that is, let's see. That's kind of a new thing with the Republicans.
0: Oh, for sure. It came out a couple months ago, the word communist started. And it really started when the new mayor of New York came into office.
2: Yes. Well, and the fact that Democratic Socialists have won some elections, okay, and some one in Colorado and a few other places that have the Republicans worried. Munson, this is out of the Washington Post. Months into his first term in Congress, Representative Tim Burchett of Tennessee slammed what he called on social media the socialist Democratic wing of the Democratic Party and delaying a bill he supported. That was 7 years ago. 7 years later, he wrote on X on Wednesday, "Quit calling them progressives. They are communists."
0: Who said this again?
2: Tim Burchett, Republican out of Tennessee.
0: Yeah, interesting.
2: So labeling, because, and I've heard some debates about this, there's progressives, but these are, if you look at their platform, is much farther left.
0: But what gets confusing for the average, again, I would like to go back to the Cato Institute poll. Mm-hmm. 47% of Americans didn't know what we were celebrating on July 4th.
2: Oh, yeah.
0: How are they supposed to know the difference between a communist, a socialist, a free market person, naming another one, a fascist?
2: Yeah.
0: We don't know. We know that the guys we hate, all you got to do is, I don't like that guy.
2: Yeah.
0: I'm going to label him a fascist.
2: Right.
0: I'm going to label him a communist,
2: right,
0: whatever that might be, because I know those are negative words.
2: I
0: don't understand them, but I know they're bad.
2: I think there would be certain members on the right who couldn't define what a true conservative is.
0: Oh, dude, that went out the window a long time ago.
2: Yeah, it did.
0: Oh, the Tea Party was the last time we had people like trying to be truly conservative.
2: Conservatives.
0: Right.
2: Small government, not this government. This is way too much government.
0: But then I do think, and this is just my own feeling about it, that the guy that's the mayor of New York,
2: yeah,
0: he's becoming so much of a media darling.
2: Yeah.
0: They need to put a label on that guy. And a good label is communist. That has a much stronger negative feeling than socialist does.
2: Exactly. That's why you're going to hear them say, like Alex Conant, who is a Republican strategist, said, when the people we accuse of being socialists admit they are socialists, it's not an attack that stings as much.
0: Exactly.
2: Having a new line of attack makes people pay attention.
0: Right, exactly. You know? So if it doesn't sting, they go, yeah, I am a socialist.
2: Yeah.
0: Well, then you just lost your argument.
2: And I stand for this, and this. And so they were, I saw a good debate on this, and they were listing some of the extreme views that some of these people, it's not the whole thing, but there is a group of some of these people on the far left who hold these values, and they go, wow, Hakeem Jeffries has his hands full.
0: Yeah, he does. Oof. All right, can we go local?
2: Yeah.
0: All right, I'm going to go local. I just got this email just a couple of minutes ago. It was announced last week, and we briefly talked about it, I think. I'm not sure we did. But the Peoria Park District is going to redo Owens Ice Center. They're going to redo it. And they're having what they call Talk About It Tuesday, which is hosted by the Board of Trustees, Planning and Programming Committee. This is happening tomorrow, 5:30 at Owens Ice Center off of Lake and University. The public meeting will provide an opportunity to learn about the future of this facility, and you can give feedback. You can give, I don't know what how that all works, the rules of that meeting. It would be chaos if there were no rules, so there will be some opportunity for people to say what they think. However, you're going to hear what they're going to do, and it's like $18 million. It's a big deal. They're going to expand the ice. They're going to take over the spot that used to be the pool and make it big, so they got that space to now play with. So it could really be some really cool center.
2: I remember, I don't know how many years ago, I was talking with Bruce Sowers, okay?
0: The guy that started the Riverman.
2: Yeah.
0: Did he start it? Certainly the most famous owner of the Riverman.
2: Yes. Yeah. And down here where the Recplex is, he wanted that land.
0: Oh, over here by the bridge? Okay.
2: And he wanted to, he talked to me about, I want Owens down there, and I want to expand it and have that be the...
0: That would have been a good spot.
2: New home of the Rivermen.
0: Yeah.
2: Yeah.
0: That would have been a good spot.
2: That's something that he talked about.
0: What's very interesting is, so they're going to blow up their place and put it in the, okay, the thing that makes the ice.
2: Yeah.
0: Colloquially are called ice plants.
2: Uh-huh.
0: That's what the industry calls them.
2: Yeah.
0: They're the machines, the big coolers and all that stuff that makes the ice. So they're going to have to get a new one at Owens. They'll do that. That's figured into this price tag. And the Civic Center currently is in the middle. Remember a number of years ago,
2: yeah,
0: there was all that hoo-ha about that? Right now, the floor of the arena, at least it was, I'm not sure where it stands in this. I think it's a five-month project, and they got to be about halfway through maybe, more than halfway. So they're putting in their new one as we speak. So the arena floor is all tore up.
2: Hmm.
0: I don't understand any of that technology.
2: No.
0: All I know is like any remodeling job that you've ever done anywhere, Dan and I have always laughed about this, you bring in your guy. His name is Steve. And Steve rips off a piece of drywall and looks mine and goes, well, I don't know what that last guy was doing.
2: Yeah.
0: Oh, boy. The last guy was a moron.
2: What was he even thinking?
0: Every person I've ever dealt with in that field of construction says that.
2: Yeah. That happened to me. I had my old house. It was a smaller house, but we redid the kitchen. And I remember the guy goes, who did the wiring on this? Why do you always hear that?
0: Yeah. And do you hear that when you do a commercial job like the Civic Center or Owens?
2: Yeah.
0: I'm assuming that they'll tear something out and go, oh, I don't know what they were doing.
2: But he dropped his hammer and goes, Bob, you want to take a look at this?
0: 818 at WMBD. And, of course, the red card conversation. Our best player got a red card, which would have kept him out of tonight's game against Belgium. The president made a call. We don't know if exactly what was happening, but he made a call. He said he made a call to the FIFA president. Red card has been suspended. A lot of people are mad.
2: Yeah. Well, just...
0: I'm not mad.
2: No. I was part happy, part like, this is bad because if it was anyone but us, we'd be mad.
0: Oh, yeah. But that's sports.
2: Yeah.
0: Hey, Sherman.
2: And we'd be going, wait a minute, a call from a president, change your mind.
0: Hey, when it's on your side, you'll take it.
2: And I said,
0: take the win.
2: The fault in all of this is, and it was a bad call,
0: yeah,
2: why
0: it was,
2: didn't the internal review come from them?
0: Yeah, you think that they would have gotten to it faster.
2: Yeah.
0: 818 on WMBD, the folks at Sherman celebrating their 50 years as we celebrate 250 for the country. 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
1: And we're going to keep an eye on that westbound McCluggage Bridge today. Not a problem. It looked good, and maybe this change is a good thing for our morning traffic, where we normally see delays from Route 116. Maybe just a better merge there from that ramp. We'll just have to see. We'll see more traffic, even more than today. Monday traffic usually a little light. More traffic through this week. And there is a lane closure on Route 24. So they're back with the resurfacing work in East Peoria. That starts on Top the Hill, eastbound. And the right lane is blocked. It's past College Drive. Normally they're setting that up before on the hill. 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
2: Slight chance of showers and storms between 2 and 4, 1 and 4, somewhere in there. And only about a 20% chance. A few of these storms could pop up and be fairly strong. Otherwise, mostly sunny, 83. Tomorrow, sunny, 87. Wednesday, sunny, 88. Right now, 69.
0: 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That was the weather. 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
3: I'm Stuart Varney, and this is the Fox Business Report.
4: Wall Street gets back to work today after the long July 4th holiday weekend. We'll find out how the service sector of the economy held up in June. S&P and ISM report their updates today. D.R. Barton, principal at Woodshaw Financial Group, says he doesn't dismiss summer rallies.
5: There is some old Wall Street lore that the main traders are off the desk and taking vacation, and that the market liquidity is a little bit lighter, so it's easier to push everything up. That's market lore. I think the other thing is that it's a positive time. People are out spending money,
4: which he says boosts stocks. Also this week, we'll find out what was happening at the Fed's first meeting with Kevin Warsh's chair. Minutes from that meeting are released on Wednesday. That's your Fox Business Report. I'm Jenny Coselda. Invested in you.
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0: It's Greg and Dan show on WMBD. Greg Batten, Dan DiIorio. I'm Greg. He's Dan. Peggy Hawkes is the founder and executive director of Graceland Center for Purposeful Aging, a friend of our show. Good to see you, Peggy. How are you?
11: Good morning. Good.
0: Okay. I am intrigued by, and I stayed ignorant on purpose. I wanted to know what the Mama Joe Project directly from you. I want to know what that is. Mama Joe Project. What is it?
11: So Mama Jo was a woman who lived in Decatur, Illinois,
0: Okay. And
11: she was just a force. In fact, she did so much good for her community that she got an award from President Bush
0: Wow. For
11: her volunteerism. She had a horrible childhood and decided no child should ever have that. So when you walked in her door, if you sat at her table, you were one of the family.
0: Nice.
11: She had five kids and adopted five and she got a school, she developed a community center, she had basketball, she fed people, she did whatever she could to improve the lives of others, and she got dementia. And so this is a project honoring her and all that she did. Her son is the number 10 son, and he has a joke about that, how he was the favorite. And so he kind of checked out a little when the going got rough.
0: Yeah.
11: And his siblings really bore the brunt of taking care of her. And when he realized what was happening, he was so convicted, he thought, I have to make a legacy of what my mom did for the community and how caregivers need support and how we can prevent this disease.
0: And so she's gone now. Mm-hmm. She's gone. And in her name and memory and spirit, he's keeping the project going. How are you involved in that?
11: So he has made a documentary with PBS. It's a high quality film Okay. Of what her life was and how to support caregivers and how to prevent dementia. Because in the black and brown community, a lot of times health disparities keep people from
0: Absolutely,
11: going to get taken
0: do.
11: Care of.
0: Yep.
11: So this documentary he's taken across the country in the past 2 years, they've done at least 1,000 presentations in communities. They have the movie showing. They have a panel of experts that discuss how to take care of yourself. They have resource tables because they want to get the word out to support caregivers and help people stay as healthy as possible.
0: And are you hosting this then?
11: We are.
0: And where is it going to be and when and all this?
11: It's going to be at the AMC Theater at Grand Prairie.
0: Okay.
11: This Wednesday, 6 p.m.
0: Seriously, you're at the theater?
11: Yeah, we're at
0: this
11: the theater.
0: This is fantastic.
11: He is so particular that it's a quality sound and
0: right.
11: film.
0: It has to look the right way.
11: So come early. There's registration online at the Mama Joe Project. We're pretty close to capacity, so if you want to come. You know,
0: that's fantastic.
11: The Peoria community, I find, once they understand something, really grip it
0: right. And
11: want to make it happen. So there'll be resources. There'll be a book you go home with how to help navigate Peoria with resources, and then a panel discussion. There's a Smith Center for Alzheimer's in Springfield that I didn't even know about with SIU.
0: Yeah. Yeah.
11: So we have them coming, the College of Nursing at St. Francis, an insurance expert, and me are going to be on the panel.
0: This is a big deal.
11: It is.
0: This is a big deal for lots of folks, mm-hmm. caregivers, folks who worry about being a caregiver. Something maybe you think, well, someday maybe.
11: Right.
0: Get over there. It's Wednesday. 6 o'clock is showtime.
11: Yes, yes.
0: So get there at maybe 5:30. Yes. Get registered.
11: Yes.
0: At AMC, which is the shop. That's not the shops, is it? Is that
11: it's
0: the shops
11: right
0: of Grand
11: Prairie?
0: It's
11: the shops of Grand Prairie.
0: Shops
11: yeah.
0: of Grand Prairie. And your website for Graceland is what?
11: GracelandCenter.com.
0: Graceland Center for Purposeful Aging. This is just one of the things you do.
11: Yes.
0: And I'm really excited about this. This is going to be exciting. And it's free. Is it free?
11: It is free.
0: It's all free. Okay.
11: Yeah,
0: I just want to make sure.
11: They provide it through their foundation.
0: Nicely done. It's good to see you, Peggy.
11: Thank you.
0: Thank you so much. It is 8:29. Let's go 8:30 on WMBD. 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And thank you to everybody who had anything to do with folks that put together Red, White, and Boom, all of our sponsors, of course, Choose Greater Peoria and i3 Broadband and so many others. 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
12: Fox News, I'm Therese Crowley. President Trump rings the opening bells of the New York Stock Exchange and the NASDAQ to herald the Trump Savings Accounts for American Babies. Launching a very busy week, he heads for Turkey later for the NATO summit with allies who are not helpful on Iran. While the streets of Iran echo with death to America chants at their extended July 4th funeral for the Ayatollah killed in the U.S.-Israel airstrikes, Prime Minister Benjamin Netanyahu tells Fox.
13: I think that if the Iranian people were given a chance, they'd throw these bums out. And I think we have to recognize that. They are not America's friend. And we should not let them have nuclear weapons.
12: Accused Charlie Kirk assassin Tyler Robinson in his Provo, Utah preliminary hearing today. 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
14: WMBD Radio Local News. I'm Julia Bradley. Fireworks are to blame for a fire on the 4th of July in Peoria. Crews responded to the blaze Saturday night at a home in the 4900 block of North Ogden Avenue. Investigators said the fire was started by unattended fireworks that were left up against the side of the home. No injuries were reported. Damages estimated at $50,000. Peoria gas prices have dropped again. Gas Buddy says we've seen a drop of about 17 cents a gallon in the last week, bringing the average price down to $3.94. AAA Illinois' price is $3.98. Some stations in the Peoria area are charging as little as $3.61 a gallon, while others are all the way up to $4.49. Nationally, prices for unleaded gas are averaging between $3.71 and $3.79, according to Gas Buddy and AAA. Don't expect prices to fall much further, though. Gas Buddy analysts say global supply issues, specifically turmoil hitting Russian refineries, are putting a ceiling on how much relief we'll see at the pump. As America celebrated its 250th birthday Saturday, a Peoria woman celebrated a century the same day. 25 News reports Imogene Jackson, a resident at Liberty Village, turned 100 on the 4th of July.
15: I could write a book. 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
17: The 25 News First Alert forecast features quiet and humid weather for the start of our work week. Expect temperatures in the upper 60s out the door with plenty of sunshine before a few clouds begin to build by the afternoon. It will be just a few degrees cooler than average with highs in the mid to the lower 80s. However, humidity will make it feel more like the upper 80s this afternoon. We'll see quiet weather continue through the midweek before some scattered storm chances return for Thursday and Friday. I'm 25 News First Alert meteorologist Balance Lavari for WMBD Radio.
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1: Closures are back on eastbound Route 24 in East Peoria. Now, it's not starting at the top of the hill or even before College Drive. It's past the right lane close, and looks like that will go or could go all the way up to Cummings there in Washington. And southbound Allen Road, the left lane is blocked at Willow Knolls. That's that pavement buckle from Thursday. And today, Jefferson, southwest Jefferson, is going to shut down between around Leland, that area. That is going to be due to sewer work. After 40 years, Jack Steger is retiring and passing the torch to the next generation. 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
0: Salvation Army out there every day. 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
0: And there's a lot of events, too, that you can partake of. 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
0: It's Greg and Dan show on WMBD. We'll talk to Mark Algini, Music Monday with Mark, in just a couple of minutes. Around the horn, World Cup action. USA takes on Belgium tonight.
2: What time?
0: You said 6. Is that still accurate?
2: I think so.
0: All right. It better be. Dan will be asleep. It's at 7. Mark is holding up 7.
2: Really?
0: Mark says 7. I believe him.
2: Let me see.
0: Because you came in halfway on that. You were like, yeah, I think it's 6.
2: 7.
0: 7. Dan will be asleep, everybody.
2: You know what?
0: President Trump might call. He will call somebody and say, hey, Danny needs to have it be at 6. Can we do that?
2: No, how about 5?
0: The red card controversy is still out there. You guys know that story. That's interesting. And Ukraine and Russia are blowing the heck out of each other right now. Just ahead of the NATO summit talks, which happen on Wednesday, President Trump will be meeting with President Zelensky on Wednesday at those talks. And I think he's meeting with Putin tomorrow on the phone. And they had a phone call on July 4th that said was very productive. One last one I'd like to sneak in. I just got this information.
2: Yeah, it'll be very productive when there's no further calls.
0: Yes, when there's no calls. The U.S. Mint, let me say that right. The U.S. Mint, that's who makes our money. They just released, in honor of our 250th birthday, 250,000 rare quarters. Illinois has the best odds of any northern state of finding one. Your odds, my odds, your odds, 1 in 1,303.
2: Is that worth something?
0: Well, they can be. And people who, you know, collect coins, they love finding this stuff like that. The reason is because Illinois still handles a lot of physical money. We have a lot more physical transactions of cash in this state more than other states, so our odds are higher. So be on the lookout for that. I didn't know they did that.
2: That I find that interesting. Why is Illinois, is it a demographic thing? Or just
0: doesn't explain that.
2: The way we like to do things here?
0: Doesn't
2: it's
0: explain.
2: It's like brick and mortar and money. That's how we do it in Illinois.
0: Well, you know what? Now that I think about it, maybe it has to do with the amount of graft that we do here in this country.
2: Oh.
0: Graft is better paid in cash than it is by check.
2: That's right.
0: So if you're a Chicago guy, you two knuckleheads here, it's time for Music Monday with Mark. You know,
2: hey, cash. We need cash.
0: What'd you say, Mark?
4: I was going to say that, like, going to Aldi and, you know, putting your getting the quarter back from the cart, you could win the golden ticket.
0: You might. Wouldn't that be something if you got your quarter back?
4: You know, because you get the new cart when you check out, and then that's a different quarter that you put in.
0: What are you talking about,
4: buddy? Already thinking that's about going to Aldi today just for that reason.
0: How was your fourth?
4: It was good. It was, you know, quiet. Low-key. We didn't do anything really crazy or anything like that. And, you know, I was working mainly, so.
0: It was, Dan and I were talking about this the other day before we get to Music Monday with Mark, and I'll explain what all that is in a minute if you've never heard it before. Well, Dan and I were talking that the 250th kind of felt, I mean, it was great. I mean, Red, White, and Boom was fantastic. Everything the museum's doing is great. Please go see Promise of Liberty. That runs through the end of the year, and you'll understand the enormity that is this great country.
4: I'm seeing it this weekend.
0: Are you?
4: I'm going to do the toy thing with my nephew, and then we'll walk through.
0: Oh, man, dude, you're going to love it. But that aside, we felt like, Dan and I both shared this thought last week, that we felt a little, like, nationally flat.
4: Yeah, definitely not like when we were 10 in 1976.
0: Yes.
4: And everything from toilet paper was red, white, and blue.
0: Dude, when 1976, I went on a high school trip to Germany with my German class, right?
4: Yeah.
0: Between my junior and senior year. Germany. Every store was red, white, and blue celebrating the U.S.'s bicentennial. Every store. It was unbelievable. Like I had not left town. And that's the... I don't think we felt that this time.
2: Now it's like 250, 251, whatever it takes.
0: Well, you know what I think it is? What I think it is, Danny, is that there's too many big things.
2: Yeah.
0: You know, it's World Cup. The Olympics are going. We make everything into a huge thing.
2: Well, and that's another thing is, in Trump's world, it's hard to get something big out there.
0: Well, it is.
2: It seems like every day there's new stuff.
0: By the way, we didn't talk about it at all this morning, but since you guys both are Chicago fellas and you both like the Cubs at some point in your lives, did you see the fog that moved in that game the other night on July 4th? Did they stop the game? They should have stopped the game.
4: I don't think they did.
0: It was hard to see the ball. Yeah. It's hard to see the players.
4: My buddies from the bleachers did a picture the bleachers, and they're like, you couldn't even see the center fielder. It was that funny.
0: That is nutty. All right, here's the deal. Years ago, we asked our music friend Mark Elgini to find us new music every week. We'll celebrate some new music from people that we've never heard of, perhaps. Celebrate music from people that we do know. Roll around in it a little bit, get some samples, maybe add something new to your summer playlist.
4: Yeah.
0: What do we got?
4: Also, I'd like to say that I love the word nil. I don't know if you guys have talked about it.
0: Not much.
4: But I think that we should start saying nil instead of zero.
0: Ask me how much weight I lost this weekend.
4: Nil.
0: Nil. Thank you.
4: The Cubs beat the Cardinals 3-0.
0: Nil.
4: See, that works.
0: It is a good word. I like that
4: word. It is a good word. Yeah. So, all right. Got brand new music from Madonna.
0: How do you feel about Madonna?
4: I you know, look, as a punk rock kid, when her album came out.
0: The first one?
4: The first album. Yeah, yeah. It was so different than any pop music you'd ever heard. The punks actually liked it. But also Madonna was kind of a punk.
0: Yeah, kind of.
4: Because like at that time in New York City, the punks and the everybody was hanging out with everybody. The metalheads and the dance kids.
0: She had her ripped tights. Yeah, and all that
4: it was just
0: stuff.
4: Very punky.
0: Leather. Yeah.
4: And, you know, singing about being a virgin.
0: Yeah.
4: And, you know, it was just, you know, so we used to play it on our punk rock radio shows in college and stuff like that. I've always been kind of a fan of hers. I'm not like super fan. I don't buy her albums or anything like that. So it's always nice to hear. And there was a great viral video from Coachella where everybody's watching like Sabrina Carpenter with their phones. Mm-hmm. And there's Madonna just dancing,
0: no phones,
4: doing what she does, like living in the moment. And so anyway, she's got a brand new album out, her first album in 7 years. She is 67 years old.
0: Wow.
4: This is kind of a follow-up to her 2005 album called Confessions. She released it this past Friday. It is called Confessions 2, and this is called One Step Away.

0: That's a half bottle of wine dance tune.
1: That is a Madonna song every day of the week, right?
2: Yeah, I know, yeah.
1: And it's at every dance club, and DJ's going to play that at weddings.
0: I'm sure there'll be remixes and stuff like
1: that.
0: That's
1: good.
0: Yeah, it's good.
1: Does she write her stuff?
0: She does. In fact, that song was done in one take. The producer had the music down, and Madonna goes, hang on, and play it back. And she went into the microphone and did this whole, like, the whole thing in one take.
1: That's some bad stuff.
0: Like, she just thought of these words and just kind of went.
1: Almost said something. Yeah, that's good. I like it. All right, what else we got?
0: All right, now for something completely different.
1: Let's go.
0: Billy Strings.
1: I love this guy.
0: Yeah, he is just taking off. He's actually been in Peoria a couple times early in his career. He's got a brand new album coming out. So Much for Goodbyes, which is kind of a album about him processing his mother's death, which happened a year ago, and we've all kind of processed that kind of that kind of feeling. It was produced by T-Bone Burnett. Jack White sings little background vocals on this one, and it's called Burn the Other End.

0: That man can pick better than anybody I've ever seen.
1: I know.
0: It's just unbelievable.
1: He's pretty
0: and
1: magical.
0: And he was like a child prodigy kind of thing, wasn't he?
1: Yeah, very magical.
0: Yeah, that's cool.
1: All right, now. I've got something that's not new. I blame the Greg and Dan show for this.
0: Oh, no kidding.
1: Yeah, great. Well, you know, I mean, I've kind of helped with it because I brought in bread.
0: Oh, yeah, you did bring in bread.
1: And was it the tortoise song?
0: Tomato song. What?
1: I thought it was tortoises.
0: Well, wait a minute. Here's the tomato song. I taste good
1: when I cook. No, I didn't put that one in.
0: Okay, that's the tomato song.
2: I am the tomato.
1: I think it was like penguins or...
0: I don't remember that one, man.
1: Yeah, I have to go look and research stuff. I should have written it down.
0: And what was the other one?
1: Bread.
0: The bread song?
2: Bread, love bread.
0: The bread song? That's...

0: Oh, yeah.
1: Papa called me fat.
0: Oh, yeah. That was good. All right.
1: So, all right. So,
0: so this is inspired by this?
1: My algorithm has just been totally out of whack.
0: Oh, I see.
1: And this one popped up. It's not old. It's actually like, I mean, it's not new. It's very old. It's about 10, 11 years old.
0: Okay.
1: From an album called My Brother Thinks He's Been a Banana and Other Provocative Children's Songs. This is a guy named Barry Lewis Pulisar.
0: Okay.
1: And it's called Dog Named Cat.
2: I got a dog, yeah, my dog's name is Cat. Bet you never heard a thing half as crazy as that. But not only that, I got a cat. And Cat's name is Dog, like Dog's name is Cat. Now if my dog...

0: dog's name is Cat.
1: Okay.
2: And the song continues. He's got a fish named Bird and a bird named Fish.
1: Here's the deal. I need to make sure that my daughter, Katie, who is the mother of my granddaughter, Evelyn, who is about to be two next Monday, that she has a copy of this so that they have to listen to it over and over and over. These are the songs that parents get nutty about, but then after the child is old and they've thinking back, they go, hey, remember that song about the dog and the cat? We used to sing it that way. And yeah, everybody loved it. No, we didn't. We hated it at the time.
2: Exactly, but because it gets played over and over.
1: It gets in your head.
0: Half as crazy as that, but not only that.
1: Barry Lewis Polisar, P-O-L-I-S-A-R, I think is that right. So that's very cool.
3: We'll be hearing that song a lot from Greg.
1: I will be playing that a lot. I'm putting that in the hot
2: seat. I told you, that's like one of those songs where it's just like, it came up and I was like, no!
1: I'll tell you when you're going to hear it. Exactly, I can tell you when you're going to hear it. Tomorrow morning at 5:50 when we first start talking to Ken Zerske. That's what we'll play. Mark, it's always good to see you. Love you, brother.
2: Love you guys.
1: Have a wonderful week. That's Mark Elgini, Music Monday with Mark. Now, here's something. Speaking of kids, I know. We just got rid of OSF. No, we didn't get rid of OSF. We just got rid of the 4th of July.
3: Right.
1: OSF wants to remind you that it's time for your school physical. For your kids to go and get their school physical.
3: I know. Kids, no one wants to hear that, Greg.
1: No, because you think, wow, we got all summer. Yeah. Well, you know, Peoria Public Schools don't have the 3 months like they used to.
3: Yeah.
1: And other schools be getting this done. Managing your child's busy schedule of all of the activities. 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School physicals have to be done with a primary care provider, particularly when there are vaccines or other preventive care needed on the requirements from the school. 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
4: Eastbound Route 24, lane closures back there, East Peoria. It's not before College Drive. Normally we see that backing up on the hill, but it's the right lane block just past College Drive. So that likely could go to McCluggage Road, even Cummings there in Washington. Southbound Allen Road, that left lane blocked at Willow Knolls, and that is that pavement buckle that happened on Thursday. And Southwest Jefferson is going to be blocked between Leland and Cherry Street, and that's due to sewer work. We close for next 4 weeks. 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
3: Slight chance of showers this afternoon, 1 to 2 to about 4 o'clock. Otherwise, mostly sunny, 83. That doesn't look like sun, Greg.
1: What doesn't look like sun? Outside?
3: Yeah.
1: Outside looks like the Wrigley Field.
3: Yeah. So it was delayed, by the way, for 15 minutes.
1: It was so foggy. It was unbelievable.
3: Sunny 87 tomorrow, sunny 88 on Wednesday. Right now it is 70.
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0: It's Greg and Dan show on WMBD. Greg Batten, Dan DiOrio wrapping things up here in about 5 minutes. We got news coming up. Recap a couple things. If you want to go to a remarkable event that our friend Peggy Hawkes is doing, Peggy is the founder and executive director of the Graceland Center for Purposeful Aging. They're hosting an event, a movie. It's a documentary called The Mama Jo Project. Mama Jo is a woman down in Jacksonville who took it upon herself to do things for other people. She got dementia. Her son, Dr. Herb Caldwell, is a guy who put together this documentary to keep her legacy and education about things dementia-related going. Make sure that the conversation, and in this particular case, kind of focusing on the black and brown community who might not otherwise have enough conversation about this or access to care, whatever it might be. If you'd like to go, it's at AMC Theaters out by the shops at Grand Prairie. And the doors open. Oh, well, the doors are always open during the day, but the movie's at 6. Get there about 5:30. It's free. If you want more information, go to Graceland Center for Purposeful Aging's website, and you can find out more about that. And also, we had Kristen Creek in earlier today from ICC. This is a cool thing. The ICC folks, Essential Skills, have something called G-Peak, and they're doing this at Distillery Labs along with the Greater Peoria Economic Development Council in August 5th through the 16th, 7 to 9 in the morning. There are 7 sessions. It's $150, which is very inexpensive for this. You'll be treated to some breakfast as well. But it is about the 10 identifiable keys to a person's success in the workplace. In the old days, they used to call it soft skills. Now it's called essential skills. Here they are: teamwork, conflict resolution, communication, cultural competency, adaptability and flexibility, planning and organizing, initiative and self-drive, reliability, accountability, critical thinking, decision-making, and problem-solving. In order to be the most effective employee, you do have to have those, right? Yeah, you may be the best darn blank, blank, blank there is in the world, but if you don't have some of these skills, maybe you're not going to be successful.
1: Critical thinking is a key one.

0: you need a service. That might be a tradesperson. You might need a plumber or an electrician or a contractor or a car mechanic. Name all the things in our lives. Somebody to fix your washing machine. All of those things, right? You can play the game of AI / internet search and go out and look for Yelp reviews and all that. And many people do that. I don't subscribe to that one. Mm-hmm. I like knowing that if I don't know somebody personally, I want to call my friend Danny. Hey, Danny, who do I go to get my car fixed?
1: Yeah, yeah.
0: And then Dan goes, oh, dude, I know this guy. In which case, our particular story is a real one because I go to your guy Carl now for all my stuff. Yeah. I didn't know him until you told me.
1: Yeah.
0: I believe that's where the power lies.
1: Yeah.
0: And I also believe very strongly that when we on this show and have been doing it for a long time, tell you about some of our clients and the work that they do through commercials that we call live commercials. That's what we're doing. We know these people, and we highly recommend these people. And so when we say blah, blah, blah about that company, we mean that. It's like your friend recommending something.
1: It's so interesting, though. Yeah, I know. And it's so interesting that we've kind of gotten away from that.
0: Because yes, we have.
1: We are screen-oriented people.
0: Right.
1: But to know somebody personally and to tell someone, hey, I know them personally, and I think that might be coming back. I still believe people are going to want to go to a store and talk to someone.
0: I do believe you're right.
1: Yeah.
0: I think it is swinging, interestingly, back.
1: Yeah.
0: All right, we're going to roll. Thanks for hanging out with us. We'll see you again tomorrow morning. It's the Greg and Dan Show here on WMBD. Our Facebook page is the Greg and Dan Show. 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
5: A new high for the Dow. I'm Chris Foster of Fox News. The Dow hits 53,000 for the first time.
6: Ring the bell, Mr. President.
5: After President Trump in the Oval Office rings the opening bell to start the trading day on Wall Street to celebrate the Treasury Department's launch of Trump accounts, July 4th, investment accounts for children.
7: We're giving this money to children so they can have a good life.
5: They're for kids born between 2005 and 2025 and 2028, starting with $1,000 from the federal government, then up to $5,000 a year in other contributions after that to age 18. Fox confirms that President Trump called soccer's governing body FIFA's president to intervene, and an automatic ban for Team USA's top scorer for tonight's match against Belgium is overturned on review. But now the Belgians are appealing that decision. Flo Balogun was ejected during the last match after stepping on an opponent's ankle.
8: After receiving the red card, Balogun was supposed to miss Monday night's game. The Belgian Soccer Federation is, quote, astonished by FIFA's decision to suspend the ban, citing Article 27 of its disciplinary code. They continued, it's in, quote, direct contradiction of the competition regulations. Jay Berman, Fox News.
5: Prosecutors in Utah today start presenting evidence against Tyler Robinson. Conservative activist Charlie Kirk's accused murderer, for a judge to determine if there's enough evidence to proceed with a trial.
9: Family from both sides of this case will come face to face inside the courtroom, sitting just across the aisle from each other. And for the first time since her husband's assassination, Erica Kirk will put her eyes on the man she thinks is responsible. And just this morning, the Kirk family released a statement ahead of today's critical hearing, saying this in part, Charlie was a beloved husband, son, brother, friend, and father. Every court proceeding serves as a painful reminder of his death and the loss that has irrevocably impacted our lives in the lives of his children.
5: Fox's Chandley Painter in Provo, Utah. 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
10: WMBD Radio Local News. I'm Julia Bradley. A shooting at a Peoria apartment complex Saturday morning sent one person to the hospital. Police say it happened around 7:15 a.m. at the Brandywine Crossing Apartments near War Memorial Drive. PPD told 25 News someone rushed the man to the hospital in a private vehicle after he was shot in the leg. Police have not released any information about who might have pulled the trigger. Good news at the pump this morning. Gas prices in Peoria have dropped significantly. Gas Buddy says we've seen a drop of about 17 cents a gallon over the last week, bringing the average down to $3.94. While that's a welcome relief compared to last month, we're still paying about 60 cents more than a year ago.

0: AAA Illinois prices higher at $3.98. Some stations in the Peoria area are charging as little as $3.61 a gallon, while others are all the way up to $4.49. Nationally, prices for unleaded are averaging between $3.71 and $3.79, according to Gas Buddy and AAA. State troopers were on the scene of a crash late Saturday afternoon on Route 29, just north of Lawrence Avenue in Peoria County. The crash involving two vehicles happened around 4:45 p.m., sending two people to the hospital with injuries. ISP says Route 29 was shut down in both directions for about 3 hours. No additional information has been released. More news in 30 minutes or as it breaks, and always at WMBDRadio.com.
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2: The 25 News First Alert forecast features quiet and humid weather for the start of our work week. Expect temperatures in the upper 60s out the door with plenty of sunshine before a few clouds begin to build by the afternoon. It will be just a few degrees cooler than average with highs in the mid to the lower 80s. However, humidity will make it feel more like the upper 80s this afternoon. We'll see quiet weather continue through the midweek before some scattered storm chances return for Thursday and Friday. I'm 25 News First Alert meteorologist Valence Lavari for WMBD Radio.
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0: That is actually the classic illustration of the Latin phrase I can never remember. Castigo redendo mores. Mockery teaches morals. Pilled up jackass crashing his car, putting people in danger, needs to be mocked for the rest of his life. And people get the idea. I don't want people to say that about me.
1: Right. Exactly. I agree.
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4: Charlie Kirk's accused killer and his family in the same courtroom for the first time. I'm Chris Foster, Fox News, and today's the start of a 5-day hearing in Utah for prosecutors to present evidence to the judge in the case. Kirk's parents and widow, Erica, we've been told, are attending.
5: This week will mark 10 months since Charlie Kirk was assassinated here in Utah, and his alleged assassin, Tyler Robinson, has yet to even enter a plea. Robinson's defense team tried multiple strategies to get the possibility of the death sentence off the table and delay the beginning of the preliminary hearing that's scheduled to begin this morning and last all week. In Utah, a preliminary hearing is used to determine if there's probable cause to move forward with a murder trial. Late last week, the Utah Supreme Court denied 3 appeals by Robinson's legal team, which paved the way for the prelim to begin today with a camera in court.
4: Fox's Matt Finn in Provo, Utah. Russian drone and missile strikes are reported to have killed at least 18 people in and around Ukraine's capital, Kyiv, with dozens injured.
6: Emergency workers combed through rubble looking for survivors at residential high-rise buildings that took hits. Explosions echoed across the city as civilians sought shelter. 23 ballistic missiles hit their targets days after another Russian attack killed at least 31 people. And it comes on the eve of a NATO leaders' summit in Turkey, which Ukrainian President Zelensky is set to attend and will renew calls to bolster air defenses. In London, Greg Palcott, Fox News.
4: President Trump confirms that he called FIFA's president Gianni Infantino to ask for a review of a red card that got U.S. soccer star Flo Balogun suspended for tonight's match against Belgium in Seattle. FIFA reversed the suspension for stepping on an opponent's ankle.
7: I'm good at this stuff. I didn't think it was a foul. I thought it was 2 great athletes that crashed into each other and got entangled.
4: And the Belgian team is appealing the reversal. The president there at a White House event celebrating the start of Trump investment accounts for kids. 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
8: WMBD Radio Local News, I'm Stace Keen. Rivian is boosting its annual delivery outlook, now projecting up to 70,000 vehicles for the year. Reuters reports the electric vehicle maker has seen strong demand across its lineup, including its R1 models, delivery vans, and the newly launched R2 SUV. Rivian shares jumped more than 10% following the news. A man is recovering after being shot Saturday. Police say the early morning shooting happened at the Brandywine Crossing Apartments near War Memorial Drive. PPD tells 25 News the man was rushed to the hospital in a private vehicle after being shot in the leg. Police haven't released any information regarding the details surrounding the shooting or who may have pulled the trigger. Fireworks are to blame for a fire on the 4th of July. Fire officials say crews responded to the blaze Saturday night at a home in the 4900 block of North Ogden Avenue. Investigators determining the fire was started by unattended fireworks that were left up against the side of the house. There were no injuries reported. Those flames cost about $50,000 worth of damage. The crash shut down parts of Route 29 for several hours Saturday. Troopers saying the accident happened on Route 29 just north of Lawrence Avenue in Peoria County. It involved two vehicles, two people sent to the hospital with injuries. And gas prices continue to come down. According to Gas Buddy, the average price in Peoria fell about 7

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3: A turning point in a high-profile case on Lisa Brady. Fox News. Prosecutors in the Charlie Kirk murder case begin trying to convince the judge there's enough evidence to put his accused assassin on trial.
4: This week marks 10 months since Charlie Kirk was assassinated here in Utah, and his alleged killer, Tyler Robinson, has yet to even enter a plea.
3: Fox's Matt Finn at the courthouse in Provo.
4: Robinson's defense tried multiple strategies to get the possibility of the death sentence off the table and delay the beginning of this preliminary hearing that's scheduled to last through the week. Now, late last week, the Utah Supreme Court denied three appeals by Robinson's legal team, which paved the way for the prelim to begin today.
3: It's the first time Kirk's parents and widow Erica are in the courtroom with the defendant. We'll make a deal or finish the job. President Trump repeating that warning on Iran as talks remain paused for the days-long funeral of the slain Supreme Leader. Mass crowds also mourning members of his family killed on the first day of U.S. and Israeli attacks in February.
5: I went in for one reason, very strongly, that Iran cannot have a nuclear weapon. I'm not looking for regime change, although this is regime change. The first regime is gone. The second regime is gone. And I think the third regime is more reasonable, but we'll find out.
3: The president taking questions just after making history, ringing the opening bell for the New York Stock Exchange and the Nasdaq from the Oval Office, marking the launch of Trump investment accounts for kids. He's also defending a call he made to the head of soccer's governing world body, FIFA, which later reversed a red card decision against a U.S. player, reinstating Flo Balogun for tonight's World Cup match against Belgium.
5: I can only say this. I had nothing to do with the decision. What I did have to do is I said, I think this should be reviewed because I watched the play. And he didn't do anything wrong.
3: The red card was controversial. So is the reversal, with Belgium's team appealing. 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
6: WMBD Radio Local News, I'm Stace Keen. Route 29 was shut down in Peoria County on Saturday after two vehicles crashed near Lawrence Avenue. Peoria County Sheriff says 46-year-old Jessica Schaefer stole a car from the Fast Break parking lot only to crash it on the railroad tracks nearby. Then she stole a second vehicle from someone who'd stopped to help her and crashed that car on the tracks just 50 feet away. Illinois State Police say two people were taken to the hospital with injuries, and traffic through the Narrows was closed for about 3 hours while crews cleaned up the wreckage. Unattended fireworks are to blame for a house fire on the 4th. Fire officials responding to the blaze in the 4900 block of North Ogden Avenue. Investigators determining the fire was started when fireworks were left up against the side of the house. There were no injuries. $50,000 worth of damage, though. Rivian boosting its annual delivery outlook, now projecting up to 70,000 vehicles for the year. Reuters reporting the electric vehicle maker has seen strong demand across its lineup, including the newly launched R2 SUV. And State Representative Harry Benton has announced his resignation after House Speaker Emmanuel Chris Welch had called for it. He was kicked out of the Democratic Caucus and stripped of committee assignments back in February without explanation, but Capital News Illinois later confirming that sexual harassment claims had been made against the Plainfield rep. Ben's departure comes in the wake of a legislative inspector general investigation that has still not been made public. More news in 30 minutes or as it breaks, and always at WMBDRadio.com.
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14: The Markley, Van Camp, and Robbins Show. Jamie Markley, David Van Camp, Scott Robbins, and now the five stories we're watching today.
15: Kidoki number five. Supreme Court Justice Ketanji Brown, well, you saw her, is on the cover of Essence magazine, referred to as the People's Champion.
16: Oh, my God.
14: The People's Champion?
16: Yeah. Yes. Like a boxer.
15: Isn't she supposed to be like a judge?
16: That's what I thought, too, yeah.
15: That rules on whether or not a law is constitutional.
16: The People's Champion. Just,
15: anyway.
14: Wow.
16: Yeah. Where are we? What a time to be alive.
15: We're no run kidding. By Holy theater smokes. Kids, dude.
16: We That's, really yeah. are, yeah.
15: Number four, a new analysis shows Biden's illegal immigration surge triggered a 30% rise in home prices and a 20% increase in rents.
14: Yeah. Thanks, Joe.
15: Yeah, right.
16: I appreciate it.
15: Affordability. Number three, millions of pro-regime Iranians are flooding the nation's capital in Tehran for a days-long funeral for their dead supreme leader. They chanted death to America and called for the assassination of President Donald Trump.
14: So nothing new there.
15: Yeah. Number one, Tyler Robinson, this is the guy accused of murdering Charlie Kirk, assassinating him last year, is back in court for a week-long preliminary hearing. Kirk's parents and widow are in attendance. They're looking at evidence, too, and a lot of graphic evidence.
14: Mm,
16: definitely.
14: So that's the way they do it there instead of a grand jury sort of thing.
15: Yeah, just to see whether or not this will proceed to trial. It appears that it will be. But it's a format.
16: A week long.
14: I know. You were talking about this off air last week.
16: That in like an
14: Scott.
16: Hour, right? Yeah.
14: Yeah. I know.
16: What are we doing?
14: I know.
15: And then I guess the number one story right now is Team USA's Flo Balogun is suspended for today's World Cup game against Belgium. But Trump and some lawyers got on the phone with FIFA and they said, you know, after a careful review, we are going ahead and reversing that decision. He'll be able to play.
14: Yeah. Do you want to hear another when that came back up later in the conversation? Because we had the one clip of Trump talking about it, and then the next one.
17: I had nothing to do with the decision. What I did have to do is I said, I think that should be reviewed because I watched the play. And he didn't do anything wrong. You know, got to look at. By the way, if he did, I'd feel differently probably. If he punched him in the face, if he did something wrong. I thought your young, wonderful basketball player, Caitlin, I thought that she was treated rather rough, if you want to know the truth. That was a much different kind of an event. That was a pretty bad event.
15: What?
17: But
14: this is part of the weave. He wanted to weave in that I thought the Caitlin Clark thing, that controversy in the WNBA was a load of crap, all right? I want to just jam that in there while we're talking about soccer, and then I'll bring it back.
17: You didn't do anything wrong. Two people ran into each other. And by the way, if you look at that game, there were 10 instances where it was much rougher than that. So I think it starts with the fact that it shouldn't have been a foul.
14: Mm-hmm.
17: And then you have to look at the person that raised the card, and that's up to you people. You look at it. But I didn't think it was very good. Cause...
14: And he goes off on the ref again. So my question is, do you plan on watching the game tonight?
15: Probably not. It's still soccer.
16: I think I'll tune in and watch just... For, out of curiosity, I don't know if I'll watch the whole game, but...
14: Yes, I'll totally watch.
16: I've got some interest there, yeah.
14: I do. It happens, man. In a lot of sports that I don't care that much about, when there's, like, drama around it, and then you really are pulling for your country to win. It's like, okay, I don't know that much about it. I mean, I've watched enough soccer matches, I guess, to understand it. It's just not my thing.
16: Mm-hmm.
14: But, yeah, I'll be watching.
16: Yeah, me too.
14: I'm kind of looking forward to it, you know? And like you said, David, if they lose, we'll forget about it tomorrow.
15: Right. Well, you know,
14: preseason. This is the Markley, Van Camp, and Robbins Show.
16: Do you think he knew Caitlin Clark's last name?
14: He forgot it.
16: I think he forgot it.
15: Tawny, that Caitlin.
14: Yeah, I think so.
15: James!
14: Maybe you didn't. It sounded like Caitlin.
16: Caitlin.
14: Whatever. Yeah, you know, the girl. I thought that was a bit rough.
15: Well, yeah, I mean, a fist to the neck, yeah, I think that's a little rough.
14: Well, there's that whole clip. It's like a montage of her getting just thrown to the ground and fouled hard.
16: Yeah.
14: And, you know, gouged in the eye. It's like an ongoing clip. I've seen it I don't know how many different times on X. that it just sort of rolls. There is that out there. Okay, David, you got to get to the Chuck Todd saying he was betrayed by the 250 celebration and what Trump said. I can't wait for that. And around a What's Your Story is coming right up.
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21: Fox News, I'm Gianna Gelosi. A week-long preliminary hearing began today for the man accused of killing conservative activist Charlie Kirk, Judge Tony Graff.
22: This is not intended to chill what you present, but keep in mind that the standard is probable cause, and that is what the court as a magistrate will be looking to.
21: Charlie Kirk's family in the courtroom coming face-to-face with Tyler Robinson for the first time. The Belgian Soccer Federation challenging FIFA's decision to allow U.S. forward Flo Balogun to play in tonight's match after President Trump reportedly called up FIFA to review that red card.
17: All I did, I asked for a review because I didn't think it was a foul. And, you know, again, I'm good at this stuff. I didn't think it was a foul. I thought it was two great athletes that crashed into each other and got entangled.
21: President Trump earlier today, the U.S. plays Belgium tonight at 8 p.m. Eastern on Fox. 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
23: WMBD Radio Local News, I'm Stace Keene. Rivian is boosting its annual delivery outlook, now projecting up to 70,000 vehicles for the year. Reuters reports the electric vehicle maker is seeing strong demand across its lineup, including its R1 models, delivery vans, and the newly launched R2 SUV. Rivian shares jumped more than 10% following the news. A man is recovering after being shot Saturday. Police say the early morning shooting happened at the Brandywine Crossing Apartments near War Memorial Drive. PPD tells 25 News the man was rushed to the hospital in a private vehicle after being shot in the leg. Police haven't released any information regarding the details surrounding the shooting or who may have pulled the trigger. Fireworks are to blame for a fire on the 4th of July. Fire officials say crews responded to the blaze Saturday night at a home in the 4900 block of North Ogden Avenue. Investigators determining the fire was started by unattended fireworks that were left up against the side of the house. There were no injuries reported. Those flames cost about $50,000 worth of damage. The crash shut down parts of Route 29 for several hours Saturday. Troopers saying the accident happened on Route 29 just north of Lawrence Avenue in Peoria County. It involved two vehicles, two people sent to the hospital with injuries. And gas prices continue to come down. According to Gas Buddy, the average price in Peoria fell about 17 cents a gallon last week, with a gallon of unleaded running you about $3.94. Some stations in the Peoria area charging as little as $3.61 a gallon. 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
26: The 25 News First Alert forecast features quiet and mild weather for the second half of our Monday. After some cloudier skies through the morning, we'll expect a little bit more sunshine for the afternoon, with temperatures ranging in the mid to the lower 80s. We'll trend a little bit warmer for Tuesday and Wednesday, with highs in the upper 80s as high pressure takes control, bringing in more sunshine with it. Our next best chance for rainfall will arrive late Thursday into Friday's forecast, with showers and a few storms. I'm 25 News First Alert meteorologist Valent Salivari for WMBD Radio.
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12: 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I'm Delos Yonke. Still sharply higher for grain and soybean futures. September corn up 14.5, 437.5. December up 15.75, 457.25. March up 15.75, 472. August soybeans up 45, 1181.25. November up 44, 1191.75. January up 43, $12.05. December corn's a penny and a half off its high. November soybeans 5.25 off its high. September wheat up 11.75, 611.5. KC up 7.25, 645.75. Livestock, August lean hogs down a nickel, 98.70. August live cattle up 15, 239.37. August feeders unchanged, 360.62. 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
3: Integrity and credibility. I'm Lisa Brady, Fox News. 2 points emphasized by the head of FIFA in a message just posted about the call he got from President Trump seeking review of a decision against a U.S. player at the World Cup. The FIFA president says their judicial bodies are independent and operate autonomously.
4: Following a red card issued to American striker Flo Balogun last week, President Trump says he did ask FIFA President Gianni Infantino to review the decision.
5: I didn't tell him what to do. I can't tell him what to do, but... And I don't believe he made the decision. I think it was a committee that made the decision. And they made the right decision because, number one, it wasn't a foul.
4: FIFA announced Sunday it was allowing Balogun to play despite a red card issued to the American player during last week's elimination game against Bosnia. Belgium Soccer Federation is protesting the decision that it says violates FIFA and World Cup rules.
3: Fox's Jared Halpern at the White House. The U.S. plays Belgium tonight. The Athletic just reporting moments ago that Belgium's appeal has been deemed inadmissible. President Trump taking questions during an Oval Office event before heading to a NATO summit that begins tomorrow in Turkey, where he says the war between Russia and Ukraine will be discussed.
6: This is one that I think we're getting much closer than people realize.
3: He says both the Russian and Ukrainian leaders want it to end as Russia exploits gaps in Ukraine's air defenses and Ukraine uses drones to target energy facilities deeper into Russia. A preliminary hearing underway in Utah on whether there's enough evidence to send Charlie Kirk's accused assassin Tyler Robinson to trial.
7: This is not intended to chill what you present, but keep in mind that the standard is probable cause, and that is what the court as a magistrate will be looking to.
3: District Judge Tony Graff, as prosecutors begin with law enforcement witnesses, the defense expected to challenge ballistics and DNA evidence. 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
8: WMBD Radio, local news. I'm Stace Keene. Unattended fireworks are to blame for a house fire on the 4th. Officials responded to that blaze Saturday night at a home in the 4900 block of North Ogden Avenue. Investigators determining the fire was started by fireworks that were left up against the side of the house and unattended. There were no injuries reported. Rivian boosting its annual delivery outlook, now projecting up to 70,000 vehicles for the year. Reuters reporting the electric vehicle maker is seeing strong demand across its lineup, including its R1 models, delivery vans, and the newly launched R2 SUV. Rivian shares jumping more than 10% following that announcement. State Representative Harry Benton has announced his resignation after House Speaker Emmanuel Chris Welch called for it. Benton was kicked out of the Democratic caucus and stripped of committee assignments back in February without public explanation. Capital News Illinois confirming that sexual harassment claims had been made against the Plainfield representative. Benton's departure comes in the wake of a legislative inspector general investigation that still hasn't been made public, but Speaker Welch says it contains patterns of conduct that are unethical and unbecoming a member of the Illinois House of Representatives. And gas prices continue to fall. According to Gas Buddy, the average price in Peoria dropped about 17 cents a gallon last week, with a gallon of unleaded running you about $3.94 a gallon. But you might want to shop around because some stations in the Peoria area are charging as little as $3.61 a gallon, while others will run you nearly $4.50 a gallon. More news in 30 minutes or as it breaks, and always at WMBDRadio.com.
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10: The 25 News First Alert forecast features quiet and mild weather for the second half of our Monday. After some cloudier skies through the morning, we'll expect a little bit more sunshine for the afternoon, with temperatures ranging in the mid to the lower 80s. We'll trend a little bit warmer for Tuesday and Wednesday, with highs in the upper 80s as high pressure takes control, bringing in more sunshine with it. Our next best chance for rainfall will arrive late Thursday into Friday's forecast, with showers and a few storms. I'm 25 News First Alert meteorologist Valent Salivari for WMBD Radio.
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10: The Markley, Van Camp, and Robbins Show. Jamie Markley, David Van Camp, Scott Robbins. And now, the five stories we're watching today.
14: Okay, number five, Team USA's striker Flo Balogun was suspended initially for today's World Cup game against Belgium. But Trump and lawyers got on the phone with FIFA and they said, hey, that suspension, that penalty that he took during the game against Bosnia was terrible. You know, you need to do the right thing. And they did. They reinstated him. Number four.
15: Oh, people are upset.
14: Oh, I know. Man. I don't really care. Mm-hmm. Let him play. Let's go.
15: Exactly.
16: I know how to win. I know how to win. I've been winning. I do win. Even in sports, I win.
14: Even in sports. He's right.
17: Even in sports.
14: Number four, new analysis shows that Biden's illegal immigration surge triggered a 30% rise in home prices, a 20% rise in rents. Boy, if only like three jamokes on the radio had been talking about that for
15: gosh,
14: years,
15: dang it. You know? Yeah, you know what the effect of this is going to be?
18: Yeah. Of course. $1,700,000,000.
15: Yeah, of course it is. Yeah, keep mumbling. Whatever.
14: Number three, Tyler Robinson, the 23-year-old accused of assassinating Charlie Kirk, is in court for a week-long preliminary hearing. Kirk's parents and widow are in attendance. However, it's being reported that they left as the one police officer was giving testimony about hearing the shots fire.
15: And man,
14: I just thoughts and prayers once again to the Kirk family as they're having to sit through this.
15: Well said, dude.
14: Number two, millions of pro-regime Iranians are flooding the nation's capital of Tehran for the days-long funeral for the dead Supreme Leader. They chanted death to America and called for the assassination of President Trump. And then number one, this
15: by the way, is that the Ayatollah got taken out like a few months ago?
14: Yeah.
17: He's been on.
14: Well, they just finally, they got enough pieces
17: for a while.
14: Yeah.
17: That's a puzzle, too. Yeah.
14: Right. I mean,
15: is that really the deal?
14: No, I think it was more.
17: I don't
14: more,
17: think that it's either.
14: No, they didn't have a public thing because we were bombing the crap out of them.
15: Got it.
14: And they didn't want to make easy targets. And so now they figure, okay, we got the ceasefire going on. All right, we'll have the funeral. Then number one, this is breaking news. Cuba's national electric grid has completely collapsed. A total blackout on the island.
15: Ooh,
17: wow, man.
15: Buddy.
17: Oh, geez.
15: What?
17: It's just, when do you cry uncle?
15: Just, some people would rather just go down and die.
17: Get on with it, man. Everybody's going to die.
15: I understand.
17: Jeez.
15: But giving up power, some people would rather die than give up power.
17: Imagine, I mean, if that was a democracy of any kind, the amount of money you could make in tourism to Cuba.
14: Dude.
17: My God, man.
15: I know.
14: That's the thing. There are Cuban nationals living in the U.S. now who are like, The stubbornness of the communist leadership of Cuba is just insult to injury.
17: It's remarkable
14: because you could that country could be, I mean, just rolling in cash.
17: Oh my gosh, yes,
15: yeah.
17: And the economy,
14: they won't it.
17: The cars you could sell, the everything.
15: Oh yeah,
17: that would be available. My gosh, man.
15: Oh, and it's beautiful.
17: When do you just go, okay, we got to do something, and we got to overthrow these knuckleheads, or they need to resign in disgrace and go to prison? I don't know.
15: This is the Markley, Van Camp, and Robbins Show.
17: Man.
15: Biggest story today, David.
17: Man.
14: Biggest story today, I guess the one that's getting probably the most play is that soccer player that's going to be able to play for the U.S. after Trump made a phone call to FIFA.
17: It's in high places.
14: It is interesting, though, because they're saying that, like, oh, this is against the rules, except there is a rule that allows FIFA to do this. So
15: they did it less than a year ago.
14: It doesn't really make any sense.
15: No.
17: It's weird to have a rule that they can do that.
15: We
17: can just change rules if we go along.
15: It is true, though.
17: Yeah.
15: Yeah. Okay. We got a comment saying, we should just give people stuff.
14: Yeah.
15: We got to get to that story.
14: Problem solved.
15: AI programs meltdown when asked to do what? Oh. We'll get to that. And around a What's Your Story, all coming up right here.
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22: Fox News, I'm Therese Crowley. Preliminary hearings on now for accused Charlie Kirk assassin Tyler Robinson in Provo, Utah, with Judge Tony Graff ruling to keep the cameras from showing the most graphic images of the sniper shooting.
23: I also ask that you remain mindful of the constitutional rights of all parties. And in every engagement, that you treat each person you engage with the dignity and respect they are inherently due.
22: In court, widow Erica Kirk and Don Trump Jr., who says Charlie was like a little brother. President Trump rings the market's opening bell to launch the Trump savings accounts for American babies.
24: Children that are born without money, without any money, great parents, they can have everything, can be great, but they have no money. They can become very wealthy children.
22: And FIFA rejects Belgium's appeal. Flo Balogun will play for U.S. men versus Belgium tonight at 8 Eastern on Fox. 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
25: WMBD Radio Local News, I'm Stace Keene. Route 29 was shut down in Peoria County on Saturday after two vehicles crashed near Lorenz Avenue. Peoria County Sheriff says 46-year-old Jessica Schaefer stole a car from the Fast Break parking lot only to crash it on the railroad tracks nearby. Then she stole a second vehicle from someone who'd stopped to help her and crashed that car on the tracks just 50 feet away. Illinois State Police say two people were taken to the hospital with injuries and traffic through the Narrows was closed for about 3 hours while crews cleaned up the wreckage. Unattended fireworks are to blame for a house fire on the 4th. Fire officials responding to the blaze in the 4900 block of North Ogden Avenue. Investigators determining the fire was started when fireworks were left up against the side of the house. There were no injuries. $50,000 worth of damage, though. Rivian boosting its annual delivery outlook, now projecting up to 70,000 vehicles for the year. Reuters reporting the electric vehicle maker has seen strong demand across its lineup, including the newly launched R2 SUV. And State Representative Harry Benton has announced his resignation after House Speaker Emmanuel Chris Welch had called for it. He was kicked out of the Democratic caucus and stripped of committee assignments back in February without explanation, but Capital News Illinois later confirming that sexual harassment claims had been made against the Plainfield rep. Ben's departure comes in the wake of a legislative inspector general investigation that has still not been made public. More news in 30 minutes or as it breaks, and always at WMBDRadio.com.
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28: The 25 News First Alert forecast features quiet and mild weather for the second half of our Monday. After some cloudier skies through the morning, we'll expect a little bit more sunshine for the afternoon, with temperatures ranging in the mid to the lower 80s. We'll trend a little bit warmer for Tuesday and Wednesday, with highs in the upper 80s as high pressure takes control, bringing in more sunshine with it. Our next best chance for rainfall will arrive late Thursday into Friday's forecast with showers and a few storms. I'm 25 News First Alert meteorologist Valent Salivari for WMBD Radio.
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12: 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I'm DeLos Yonke. Still higher and moving even higher. We have corn up 15 and soybeans up 46. September corn up 14 and a quarter, 437 and a quarter. December up 15 and a half, 457. March up 15 and a half, 471 and three quarters. August soybeans up 48 and a half, 1184 and three quarters. November up 46, 1193 and three quarters. January up 45 and a quarter, 1207 and a half. September wheat up 15, 614 and three quarters. KC up 11 and three quarters, 650 and a quarter. Livestock, August lean hogs up 7.5 cents, 98.82. August live cattle up 37, 239.60. August feeders up a nickel, 360.67. 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

0: passed over a red card reversal ahead of tonight's World Cup match with the U.S.
1: We heard directly from FIFA. They have ruled Belgium's appeal against the reinstatement of Flo Balogun for tonight's critical game as inadmissible. They say that Belgium was not a party to this process and therefore has no standing for that appeal. That means the bottom line that Flo Balogun is available for selection if, of course, head coach Mauricio Pochettino decides to put him in the team, given everything that he and the entire U.S. team has been through.
0: Fox's Jonathan Hunt in Seattle. The Belgian Soccer Federation telling Fox it's given the U.S. Soccer Federation notice it will contest Balogun's eligibility if he is listed to play. The striker was given a controversial red card during last week's win over Bosnia-Herzegovina. President Trump telling reporters earlier today,
2: he didn't do anything wrong. Two people ran into each other. And by the way, if you look at that game, there were 10 instances where it was much rougher than that.
0: The president defending a call he made to the FIFA president asking for a review. The FIFA president says judicial bodies for the sport made the decision on reversing the red card independently and autonomously. Charlie Kirk's parents and widow are in the same courtroom with his accused assassin for the first time as a hearing begins on probable cause for trial.
3: Prosecutors are bringing several members of law enforcement to the stand in Tyler Robinson's preliminary hearing, and they will play video of an interview law enforcement conducted with Robinson's romantic partner, in which prosecutors say he shares details about Robinson's confession. Robinson's defense team plans to call witnesses to refute state evidence relating to ballistics and DNA.
0: Fox's Jessica Rosenthal. That hearing is expected to last all week. 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
4: 7UMBD Radio Local News. I'm Stace Keene. Rivian is boosting its annual delivery outlook, now projecting up to 70,000 vehicles for the year. Reuters reports the electric vehicle maker is seeing strong demand across its lineup, including its R1 models, delivery vans, and the newly launched R2 SUV. Rivian shares jumped more than 10% following the news. A man is recovering after being shot Saturday. Police say the early morning shooting happened at the Brandywine Crossing Apartments near War Memorial Drive. PPD tells 25 News the man was rushed to the hospital in a private vehicle after being shot in the leg. Police haven't released any information regarding the details surrounding the shooting or who may have pulled the trigger. Fireworks are to blame for a fire on the 4th of July. Fire officials say crews responded to the blaze Saturday night at a home in the 4900 block of North Ogden Avenue. Investigators determining the fire was started by unattended fireworks that were left up against the side of the house. There were no injuries reported. Those flames cost about $50,000 worth of damage. The crash shut down parts of Route 29 for several hours Saturday. Troopers saying the accident happened on Route 29 just north of Lawrence Avenue in Peoria County. It involved two vehicles, two people sent to the hospital with injuries. And gas prices continue to come down. According to Gas Buddy, the average price in Peoria fell about 17 cents a gallon last week, with a gallon of unleaded running you about $3.94. Some stations in the Peoria area charging as little as $3.61 a gallon. 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
6: The 25 News First Alert forecast features quiet and mild weather for the second half of our Monday. After some cloudier skies through the morning, we'll expect a little bit more sunshine for the afternoon, with temperatures ranging in the mid to the lower 80s. We'll trend a little bit warmer for Tuesday and Wednesday, with highs in the upper 80s as high pressure takes control, bringing in more sunshine with it. Our next best chance for rainfall will arrive late Thursday into Friday's forecast, with showers and a few storms. I'm 25 News First Alert meteorologist Valent Salivari for WMBD Radio.
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0: was FIFA's decision. The FIFA president says independent judicial bodies make these decisions. Belgium's soccer federation telling the U.S. federation it will contest Balogun's eligibility if he's listed for play tonight. A police officer is the first witness called by prosecutors at a hearing on probable cause to send Charlie Kirk's accused assassin to trial in Utah.
1: Officer Chris Bagley testified after Charlie Kirk was killed at Utah Valley University. He believed he heard gunfire from a rifle, and this prompted him to investigate the top of a campus building in the direct line of sight called the Losi Center. He said he saw disturbed gravel where it appeared someone had been lying down on the roof.
2: I asked dispatch to get on the camera system and to see if anybody was on top of the Losi building during the time of the incident. Dispatch came back and advised me that there was a male individual on top of the roof that was there at the time of the shooting.
1: In their efforts this week to convince the judge to move forward with trial for Tyler Robinson, the prosecution plans to play video of a police interview with Robinson's romantic partner.
0: Fox's Jessica Rosenthal. A Texas law requiring age verification and parental consent for minors to download certain apps will stand for now. The U.S. Supreme Court just rejecting an emergency appeal to block enforcement. 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
3: WMBD Radio Local News, I'm John Cruz. Fireworks are to blame for a fire on the 4th in Peoria. Cruz responded to the blaze on Saturday night at a home in the 4000 block of North Ogden Avenue. Investigators say the fire was started by unattended fireworks that were left up against the side of the house. No injuries reported, damage estimated at about $50,000. The city of East Peoria looking to develop one of the last pieces of land that it can. On Tuesday's city council agenda is the approval of purchasing more than 272 acres of land between U.S. Route 24, Centennial Drive, and Grange Road. The city recently won that land in an auction for more than $5.2 million. Now, council documents state acquiring the land is in the city's best interest to control future development and, quote, one of the remaining growth corridors for the city, end quote. The agenda calls for the sale to be on the table no less than 1 week for public inspection. A new state law that went into effect July 1 expands the state's definition of cyberbullying to include digital replicas made by artificial intelligence. Capital News Illinois reports the Illinois State Board of Education was also required to develop statewide guidance on AI in schools. Now, school districts across the state will be required to update its policies and procedures regarding cyberbullying and AI. A man is recovering in a Peoria shooting. Police say the victim was found shot on Saturday morning at the Brandywine Crossing Apartments. He was sent to the hospital with a gunshot wound to the leg. No arrests have been made. More news in 30 minutes or as it breaks and always at WMBDRadio.com.
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5: The 25 News First Alert forecast features quiet and mild weather for the second half of our Monday. After some cloudier skies through the morning, we'll expect a little bit more sunshine for the afternoon, with temperatures ranging in the mid to the lower 80s. We'll trend a little bit warmer for Tuesday and Wednesday, with highs in the upper 80s as high pressure takes control, bringing in more sunshine with it. Our next best chance for rainfall will arrive late Thursday into Friday's forecast, with showers and a few storms. I'm 25 News First Alert meteorologist Valent Salivari for WMBD Radio.
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0: About all these mashups that he's done, because that one was really something.
2: Man, you got Slip Blue Oyster called in there right at the end, too. That was fantastic.
0: Yeah, it was really good. Chuck Todd says he was betrayed by Trump's 250 celebration. I can't wait to hear why. And the five stories we're watching today, straight ahead.
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0: The Markley Van Camp and Robbins Show. Jamie Markley, David Van Camp, Scott Robbins, and now the five stories we're watching today.
1: One, two, three. Kidoki number five. Supreme Court Justice Ketanji Brown, well, you saw her, is on the cover of Essence Magazine, referred to as the People's Champion.
2: Oh, my God.
0: The People's Champion?
2: Yeah. Yes. Like a boxer.
1: Isn't she supposed to be like a judge?
2: That's what I thought, too, yeah.
1: That rules on whether or not a law is constitutional.
2: The People's Champion. Just,
1: anyway.
0: Wow.
2: Yeah. Where are we? What a time to be alive.
1: We're no run kidding. By Holy theater smokes. Kids, dude.
2: We That's, really yeah. are, yeah.
1: Number four, a new analysis shows Biden's illegal immigration surge triggered a 30% rise in home prices and a 20% increase in rents.
0: Yeah. Thanks, Joe.
1: Yeah, right.
2: I appreciate it.
1: Affordability. Number three, millions of pro-regime Iranians are flooding the nation's capital in Tehran for a days-long funeral for their dead supreme leader. They chanted death to America and called for the assassination of President Donald Trump.
0: Well, nothing new there.
1: Yeah. Number one, Tyler Robinson, this is the guy accused of murdering Charlie Kirk, assassinating him last year, is back in court for a week-long preliminary hearing. Kirk's parents and widow are in attendance. They're looking at evidence, too, and a lot of graphic evidence.
0: Mm,
2: definitely.
0: So that's the way they do it there instead of a grand jury sort of thing.
1: Yeah, just to see whether or not this will proceed to trial. It appears that it will be. But it's a format.
2: A week long.
0: I know. You were talking about this off air last week.
2: Done in like an hour, right? Yeah.
0: Yeah. I know.
2: What are we doing?
0: I know.
1: And then I guess the number one story right now is Team USA's Flo Balogun is suspended for today's World Cup game against Belgium. But Trump and some lawyers got on the phone with FIFA and they said, you know, after a careful review, we are going ahead and reversing that decision. He'll be able to play.
0: Yeah. Do you want to hear another when that came back up later in the conversation? Because we had the one clip of Trump talking about it, and then the next one.
3: I had nothing to do with the decision. What I did have to do is I said, I think this should be reviewed because I watched the play. And he didn't do anything wrong. You know, got to look at, by the way, if he did, I'd feel differently probably. If he punched him in the face, if he did something wrong. I thought your young, wonderful basketball player, Caitlin, I thought that she was treated rather rough, if you want to know the truth. That was a much different kind of an event. That was a pretty bad event.
1: What?
3: But
0: this part of the weave. He wanted to weave in that I thought the Caitlin Clark thing, that controversy in the WNBA was a load of crap, all right? I want to just jam that in there while we're talking about soccer, and then I'll bring it back.
3: You didn't do anything wrong. Two people ran into each other. And by the way, if you look at that game, there were 10 instances where it was much rougher than that. So I think it starts with the fact that it shouldn't have been a foul.
0: Mm-hmm.
3: And then you have to look at the person that raised the card, and that's up to you people. You look at it. But I didn't think it was very good. Cause...
0: And he goes off on the ref again. So my question is, do you plan on watching the game tonight?
1: Probably not. It's still soccer.
2: I think I'll tune in and watch just – out of curiosity. I don't know if I'll watch the whole game, but
0: yes, I'll totally watch.
2: I've got some interest there. Yeah,
0: I do. It happens, man. In a lot of sports that I don't care that much about, when there's like drama around it, and then you really are pulling for your country to win. It's like, okay, I don't know that much about it. I mean, I've watched enough soccer matches, I guess, to understand it. It's just not my thing.
2: Mm-hmm.
0: But yeah, I'll be watching.
2: Yeah, me too.
0: I'm kind of looking forward to it. You know, and like you said, David, if they lose, we'll forget about it tomorrow.
1: Right.
2: Do you think he knew Caitlin Clark's last name?
0: He forgot it.
2: I think he forgot
1: it. Tawny, that Caitlin.
0: Yeah, I think so.
1: James!
0: Maybe you didn't. It sounded like Caitlin.
2: Caitlin.
0: Whatever. Yeah, you know, the girl. I thought that was a bit rough.
1: Well, yeah, I mean, a fist to the neck. Yeah, I think that's a little rough.
0: Well, there's that whole clip. It's like a montage of her getting just thrown to the ground and fouled hard and, you know, gouged in the eye. It's like an ongoing clip. I've seen it, I don't know how many different times on X, that it just sort of rolls. There is that out there. Okay, David, you got to get to the Chuck Todd saying he was betrayed by the 250 celebration and what Trump said. I can't wait for that. And a round of What's Your Stories coming right up.
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7: An 8-year-old boy picked up the game of golf from his father. The odds of that same boy winning the U.S. Open twice, 1 in 1.2 billion. The odds of him having a child diagnosed with autism, 1 in 110. Ernie Els encourages you to learn the
8: News. I'm Deborah Valentine. Belgium appealed FIFA's decision to allow Team USA star player Flo Balogun to play in tonight's round of 16 World Cup match, but the governing body rejected the appeal. Fox's Jonathan Hunt.
9: They have ruled Belgium's appeal against the reinstatement of Flo Balogun for tonight's critical game as inadmissible. They say that Belgium was not a party to this process and therefore has no standing for that appeal.
8: Tonight's round 16 matchup is on Fox at 8 Eastern Time. President Donald Trump ringing the opening bell of the New York Stock Exchange from the White House, marking the July 4th launch of the Trump accounts. The president is heading to Turkey tonight for the NATO summit ahead of Israel Prime Minister Netanyahu's expected visit to the White House. 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
10: WMBD Radio Local News. I'm John Cruz. Peoria gas prices dropping again. Gas Buddy says we've seen a drop of about 17 cents a gallon over the last week, bringing the average down to $3.94. AAA Illinois' price is $3.98. Some stations in the Peoria area charging as little as $3.61, while others are up to $4.49. Across the country, prices for unleaded gas averaging between $3.71 and $3.79, according to Gas Buddy and AAA. Don't expect prices to fall much further, though. Gas Buddy analysts say global supply issues, especially turmoil in Russia, putting a ceiling on how much relief we'll see at the pump. Rivian is boosting its annual delivery outlook, now projecting up to 70,000 vehicles for the year. Reuters reports the electric vehicle maker with a plant in Normal seeing strong demand across its lineup, including its R1 models, delivery vans, and the newly launched R2 SUV. Now, Rivian shares jumped more than 10% after that announcement. The city of East Peoria looking to develop one of the last pieces of land that it can. On Tuesday's city council agenda is the approval of purchasing more than 272 acres of land between U.S. Route 24, Centennial Drive, and Grange Road. The city recently won that land in an auction for more than $5.2 million, with a 10% down payment due at the auction close. Now, council documents state acquiring the land is in the city's best interest to control future development. The agenda calls for the sale to be on the table no less than 1 week for public inspection. More news in 30 minutes or as it breaks and always at WMBDradio.com.
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13: The 25 News First Alert forecast features quiet and mild weather for the second half of our Monday. After some cloudier skies through the morning, we'll expect a little bit more sunshine for the afternoon, with temperatures ranging in the mid to the lower 80s. We'll trend a little bit warmer for Tuesday and Wednesday, with highs in the upper 80s as high pressure takes control, bringing in more sunshine with it. Our next best chance for rainfall will arrive late Thursday into Friday's forecast, with showers and a few storms. I'm 25 News First Alert meteorologist Valence Lavari for WMBD Radio.
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0: The opening bell for the New York Stock Exchange and NASDAQ to celebrate the start of so-called Trump accounts.
1: Those accounts will now begin to grow right along with our booming economy.
0: The accounts allow parents, employers, and donors to contribute tax-free into a market-tied savings account for American newborns converted to a traditional IRA once a child turns 18.
1: $800 million in new capital will be invested in the stock market for America's children this week.
0: Trump accounts opened on July 4th, making today the first trading day for the investment platform.
2: Fox's Jared Halpern at the White House, the Dow topping 53,000 for the first time. 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
3: WMBD Radio Local News, I'm John Cruz. Route 29 was shut down in Peoria County on Saturday after two vehicles crashed near Lawrence Avenue. The Peoria County Sheriff's Office says 46-year-old Jessica Schaefer stole a car that was running in the fast break parking lot only to crash it on the railroad tracks nearby. Then she stole a second car from someone who stopped to help and crashed that vehicle on the tracks 50 feet away. Illinois State Police said two people taken to the hospital with injuries and traffic through the Narrows was closed for about 3 hours while crews cleaned up the wreckage. Schaefer now facing multiple charges. Peoria County wants you to be an election judge in November. The Election Commission hoping to recruit 100 more election judges for the upcoming midterms. Executive Director Jess Lee Joseph says they're expecting turnout to be around 50% for a busy election day and want to keep the lines moving at the polls.
4: We want the voter experience to be as positive as possible. And, you know, one of the largest complaints is generally that they have to wait in a long line.
3: And Joseph adds those interested can attend open houses July 16th and 24th at the Election Commission offices on Brandywine Drive. State Representative Henry Benton has announced his resignation after House Speaker Emmanuel Chris Welch called for it. Benton was kicked out of the Democratic caucus and stripped of committee assignments back in February without public explanation. Capital News Illinois later confirmed that sexual harassment claims had been made against the Plainfield rep. Speaker Welch says the report contains patterns of conduct that are unethical and unbecoming of a member of the Illinois House of Reps. More news in 30 minutes or as it breaks and always at WMBDRadio.com.
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7: The 25 News First Alert forecast features quiet and mild weather for the second half of our Monday. After some cloudier skies through the morning, we'll expect a little bit more sunshine for the afternoon, with temperatures ranging in the mid to the lower 80s. We'll trend a little bit warmer for Tuesday and Wednesday, with highs in the upper 80s as high pressure takes control, bringing in more sunshine with it. Our next best chance for rainfall will arrive late Thursday into Friday's forecast with showers and a few storms. I'm 25 News First Alert meteorologist Valent Salivari for WMBD Radio.
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10: Lane closures back on Route 24. Eastbound traffic from past College Drive. That goes to past McCluggage Road. The right lane is blocked. Seeing a bit of a delay there. We're seeing a bit of a delay between College Drive and Grange Road. Just reduce speeds through the work zone on Route 6. Ramps are still closed there, but could reopen at some point this week. The Route 6 ramps to I-74. And no delay, no problem on the McCluggage Bridge or the Murray Baker Bridge. 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

0: Welcome, my babies. 1470 100.3 WMBD. This is the Phil Luciano Show. Welcome aboard. Oh, gotta tell you, in a country that pretty much just sneers at soccer most of the time, all of a sudden we've all become well versed in red cards, yellow cards, saying things like Folarin Balogun. Do you know that name? You know the name. You're going to know the name forever after this week. Last week, and I just do this quickly on a Friday or a Thursday, whenever our last day of the week is. I like you do, maybe. You know, you're going into that. Okay, what do I got to remember for next week? And maybe just a couple quick notes. And one of the things said, yeah. That's right. Probably some World Cup. United States going to be playing, maybe. Maybe I'll mention something. Maybe there'll be some news about the about America's game, you know, that I can hang that on. Holy smokes. I didn't realize it was going to be the geopolitical story. It's crazy. This is a week where, there's that war with Iran. Yeah, that's still going on. And the economy. This is a week where NATO is meeting. NATO. And what's the big story? Well, you know who got involved. This is amazing. This is amazing. And if for some reason, you're like, what is he talking about? Okay, so that aforementioned Folarin Balogun, okay? He is a striker. He's the best player, or at least he's playing the best for the U.S. team, right? And he got a red card during their last game last week, okay? And what that means is you can't play the next match. He was going to be out against tonight's game against Belgium. We're talking World Cup, of course. And so that was that. One would think. But then President Trump called up his buddy, FIFA President Gianni Infantino, said, I don't like the call. I didn't like the call. We'll get back to Donald Trump and what he said today in a minute. And less than 48 hours before kickoff tonight, FIFA said, let him play. Let him play. And the world went crazy. The entire soccer world has gone nuts. And part of it, I certainly understand. I'm not a big soccer guy. I've been watching some of the games, that kind of thing, check in here and there. And they're like losing their minds. This rarely happens. I think the last one I read this was 60-some years ago in the World Cup that they reversed a red card. It's a huge deal. And now you can get a yellow card. That's sort of if you do something that's kind of bad. And then if you do something really bad, that's a red card, and they boot you from a match. And if it's bad enough, they can boot you from the next game, okay? And so this has stunned the soccer world. Obviously, Belgium, whom the United States is playing tonight, they're torqued. The government official there, I forget, a minister of something, said, you know, if that's all it takes is a phone call to get things changed, what is happening to our sport? Meantime, there's also a lot of allegations of favoritism. I mean, they point to, and this is how critics describe it between President Trump and the aforementioned Gianni Infantino, the guy who runs FIFA. They call it a bromance. Got this bromance. Remember last year, FIFA gave Donald Trump its first ever Peace Prize because he was stumping for the Nobel Peace Prize, and then FIFA inexplicably said, "We'll give you a Peace Prize." Okay. And so there are these allegations that Infantino tries to curry Trump's favor a lot. And the other part, just that like can't believe this is happening, it's kind of the precedent of this. That, well, when do you roll it back? When do you step in and change things? Because you could do this over and over and over again at any turn. And so there's so much criticism about this. And today, President Trump was asked by reporters about this whole hullabaloo, and he's essentially like palms up, like, what did I do? He's like Urkel. Did I do that? He's just saying, all I did was make a call and said that, you know, I thought it was, this was a bad decision. And, well, here's part of what he said today.
1: So I saw the play, and I'm a person that loves sports and was a good athlete. I understand sports really well, really well. And that wasn't a foul. That wasn't even an infraction. That was two guys running full speed that happened to crash into each other.
0: Okay. Well, we'll say that a lot of experts, and that to me would be anyone who understands soccer better than I do, which would include just about everyone on the planet, they say, yeah, this was kind of ticky-tack. Kind of ticky-tack. It wasn't even called by the ref originally, but they have a referee who watches videos. So much for the instant replay, right? They looked at this and said, yeah, red flag. They said that the American player was like, he did something he shouldn't have done. So red card, okay? So as Donald Trump just said, I understand sports really well, really well. Okay, here's also what he said.
1: He didn't do anything wrong, and he's our best player or one of our best players, a very vital player. And he gave him a red card. I didn't know what that meant. I didn't think it meant much. Then I started hearing that that means he can't play in the next game.
0: Okay. On one hand, if you wish, and you can think and say whatever you want because it is America, darn it, right? You can say, well, all President Trump did was make a call. The eventual decision was made by FIFA. Okay. At the same time, when he says, and you just heard it, I understand sports really well. And then he admits, well, I don't know what a red card was. It's kind of like, well, do you really understand this at all? But he did make the call, and now he's in the situation and the world losing its mind. So tonight, it's a matter of, I don't know how to look at this. Maybe it's a way that it's at full strength, and if Belgium wins, they can say, well, we beat the Americans at full strength. If the United States wins, it's going to be this sort of, I don't know what you call it. Do you put an asterisk next to it? I mean, some people are going to say that, well, yeah, they won, but that one fella, Folarin Balogun, I'm going to keep saying it because I've been trying to pronounce it all day. He wasn't supposed to play, that type of thing. So I don't know. It just gets kind of tricky. And you can say, well, it was a bad call, so let's just rewind. Yeah, you can. Do you remember? I don't want to get too sportsy here, but a few years ago, 10 years or 12 years ago, there was a perfect game thrown in the major leagues. A perfect game, except it wasn't. There was a bad call made with the 27th batter. And it's a big deal in the major leagues. There's only been, I think, 30 of these in the history of 500,000 major league games. And even after the game, the umpire admitted, oh, I made a mistake. This is before instant replay. And this guy got robbed of a perfect game. Now, even then, I mean, it was obvious. And what the commissioner of baseball, Bud Selig, at the time said, you know, I just don't want to start a precedence of stepping in. And because when does it stop? Are there other World Series that could be reversed? Do you go in all the time and fix the record? I'm not a big fan of slippery slope, but I mean, when does the FIFA head get involved with this? When does any sport go back? I got to tell you what, in October of 81, I was playing offensive tackle for my high school football team, Hoffman Estates High School. Big game against Conant. I got flagged for holding, and it was a BS call, I'm telling you. And I didn't get a lot of penalties. I still think about that. It's tormented me to this day. I wish President Trump would call the IHSA and redact that holding call that was so unfairly flagged against me back in 1981. Okay, I'm getting silly, but this whole thing is, it just seems like a weird thing to go back and literally change things after the fact. So anyway, the world's gone crazy. Meantime, one of the things that's going on, so the viewership for the Cup, the World Cup, is huge in America, even though we don't really understand the sport, right? And I bring that up because half of the viewers, and there are millions, like 5 million per match. That's pretty good in America. Half of those, according to Telemundo, you know, the Spanish-speaking channel, they're saying that folks are watching their telecast. They're extrapolating this like, well, only 20% of America can speak Spanish. And what they're saying is, they only know this anecdotally, but like one of the higher ups at Telemundo says, I can't tell you how many comments I've seen where people are saying, I don't speak a lick of Spanish, but I want to watch it on Telemundo because it just sounds more exciting. And then says, and maybe at the end of the World Cup, I'll learn Spanish. Well, that's not going to happen. But when you do listen to the announcers, it is like amped up like crazy. And here's the thing. Say, well, I won't know what's going on if I watch it in English. Do you know anyway? Do you really know? And does it matter? Does it really matter? They're either close to the goal, and there might be like 1/1,000,000th of a percent of a chance of a goal actually happening. At least that's when I'm watching these games. And what does the announcing do? I mean, for the English speaking. I mean, it's a striker, it's a midfield, I don't know. All I hear when you hear, you know, the Spanish speaking, it just gets more exciting, even when nothing's happening. So I see where they are at. Ken Zersky, can you see where the traffic is at?
2: Yeah, we're at Route 24 now, East Peoria. We mentioned there was work up there early last week, too, so resurfacing work in the lane closures. But they're back this week, and we're seeing eastbound Route 24 just past College Drive. Watch for the right lane boxes, just past the light there at the ICC entrance. Sometimes it's before, but the delay appears to be from College Drive to Grange Road or even westbound, seeing some slowdowns there. Doesn't look like any lane closures are east of Grange Road. And on the McCluggage Bridge, that looks good, despite this being the first full work week with the new lane configuration for westbound traffic crossing over into the eastbound lanes. 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
0: Thank you, Ken. Now, it was a long weekend. I don't know what you were doing, but over that weekend, maybe you heard a word or two about some sort of wedding in New York City. Yeah, Taylor Swift and what's his name, right? Adam Sandler, turned out, was the officiant, for real. He did the ceremony, and he offered the couple some marriage advice. It's pretty simple and pretty smart. Will you agree with his advice? Listen up next.
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0: Welcome back. Thanks for joining us today. This is the Phil Luciano Show. And that wedding over the weekend. You know that wedding. Taylor Swift and Travis Kelce, if I need to cite which one. You know, there was a lot of mention of it, but I think, seriously, I'm kind of impressed by the lid they kept on much of what happened. I mean, you have little reports of this happening here or there, but it's not as if there have been just all this video and whatnot coming out. And they had a phone policy and what, but you know how it is today, you know. You do something, and it's on Facebook or other social media 10 minutes later, right? But I don't know if security was that tight, or, you know, a lot of these friends are just that respectful. Whatever it is, I was kind of surprised. But one of the things that did come out was that the wedding was handled. The officiant was Adam Sandler. And I think a lot of folks were surprised about that. But, for one, Travis Kelce was in Happy Gilmore 2. Came out last year, so they had a little friendship there. Plus, Taylor Swift is good friends with Adam Sandler's daughters. So there's a connection there. How many weddings Adam Sandler has ever done? I have no idea. But folks said it was kind of funny, kind of poignant, all that good stuff when someone handles a wedding well. And it was noted that he had some solid marriage advice to offer to the couple during the ceremony. He said right there during everything that was going on. Okay. And the thing is, yeah, like I said, most video, there hasn't been much video that's out there, but our sources did manage to smuggle out an audio clip of Adam Sandler talking about love. Yeah, of him telling what he had to offer Taylor Swift and Travis Kelce. Yeah, can you play that?
14: And I like Vicky, and she likes me back. And she showed me her boobies, and I like them too.
0: Okay, no, that was... Sandler is Bobby Boucher in The Waterboy. Let's get the right one here.
14: Oh, somebody kill me, please.
0: This isn't...
14: Somebody kill me, please.
0: This isn't appropriate for
14: somebody
0: a wedding or wedding advice. This is Sandler is Robbie Hart in The Wedding Singer. Okay. Okay, no. Okay, I know we'll get the right one. I know we've got the right one now.
14: I want to kiss you all over. And over and again, I want to kiss you all over. Dun, dun, dun.
0: All right. On one hand, that's from Happy Gilmore. But on the other hand, it's not that far off from the advice. At least Andy Reid liked it. Andy Reid, of course, the coach of the Kansas City Chiefs. And he said that Sandler told Tay-Tay and Travis... This is Andy Reid. He told them to keep kissing. So in its simplest form, that's a good thing. It's sort of like a cartoon kiss, but... Anyway, I think it meant more kissing than that. This is what Andy Reid had to say. It's hard to argue when you give your wife a kiss or your wife gives you a kiss, and make sure you do it every day, every minute that you have an opportunity to do it. Knock it out, and you won't have problems. There you go. All day. Not getting it out, as Andy Reid says. You know Andy Reid, right? He's kind of got that schlumpy look and that walrus mustache. And Andy Reid discussing kissing is all the raw sexual energy of Wilford Brimley's sex tape. But still, it's pretty good advice. Keep kissing, right? How can you argue with that? So, as I mentioned, a lot of folks said that he did a great job. Maybe he'll be hired to do more high-profile weddings. I don't think he needs the work, but you never know. And I still am amazed. There's been nothing much else, nothing huge coming out of that wedding, you know, any footage or stuff like that. So, it's just impressive, even though, you know, you expect if your friends go, they'll honor your wishes. I mean, it's the biggest wedding of this century so far, right? You would think that some folks, not necessarily their friends, you know, the A-list celebrities, but the friends plus ones and whatnot, smuggling stuff out, getting clicks, that kind of thing. Yeah, surprising. When we get back, do you want to buy a piece of the Titanic? Yeah, that Titanic. Salvage memorabilia is supposed to go up for auction, but the U.S. government has gone to court to stop that from happening. We have Titanic questions about this. Why the lawsuit? What items might be auctioned? And in the movie, couldn't Rose have done more to save Jack? And while we're at it, why did she toss that priceless Heart of Ocean diamond necklace into the ocean instead of, I don't know, selling it for charity or something? We have the answers to some of those questions next.
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15: Fox News, I'm Tom Graham. An island-wide blackout in Cuba affecting millions of people.
16: Today's blackout comes in the middle of intense summer heat. Cuba's power grid is aging and its fuel supplies have been dwindling since January. That's when President Trump threatened tariffs on any country providing oil to the island nation.
15: Fox's Jonathan Siri there. The U.S. World Cup team catching a break. Forward Flo Balogun will not be suspended for tonight's game. This despite his previous red card. FIFA faced pressure from President Trump.
1: It's one thing to penalize somebody for the game, but how do you penalize them for a game that hasn't been played yet? It's very unfair. You can't do that. So, yes, I asked for a review by FIFA.
15: Balogun was issued a red card during a controversial call in a previous game. 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
17: WMBD Radio Local News, I'm John Cruz. Fireworks are to blame for a fire on the 4th in Peoria. Cruz responded to the blaze on Saturday night at a home in the 4000 block of North Ogden Avenue. Investigators say the fire was started by unattended fireworks that were left up against the side of the house. No injuries reported, damage estimated at about $50,000. The city of East Peoria looking to develop one of the last pieces of land that it can. On Tuesday's city council agenda is the approval of purchasing more than 272 acres of land between U.S. Route 24, Centennial Drive, and Grange Road. The city recently won that land in an auction for more than $5.2 million. Now, council documents state acquiring the land is in the city's best interest to control future development and, quote, one of the remaining growth corridors for the city, end quote. The agenda calls for the sale to be on the table no less than 1 week for public inspection. A new state law that went into effect July 1 expands the state's definition of cyberbullying to include digital replicas made by artificial intelligence. Capital News Illinois reports the Illinois State Board of Education was also required to develop statewide guidance on AI in schools. Now, school districts across the state will be required to update its policies and procedures regarding cyberbullying and AI. A man is recovering in a Peoria shooting. Police say the victim was found shot on Saturday morning at the Brandywine Crossing Apartments. He was sent to the hospital with a gunshot wound to the leg. No arrests have been made. More news in 30 minutes or as it breaks and always at WMBDRadio.com.
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20: The 25 News First Alert forecast calls for a pretty quiet night tonight. Mainly clear skies and mild with wake-up temperatures in the low to mid-60s tomorrow morning. We're mostly sunny to partly cloudy over the next couple days with high temperatures in the mid-80s. Rain chances return to our forecast later on this week, especially later in the day Thursday, with some scattered showers and storms continuing at times into Friday. And then things heat up next week with highs returning to the 90s. From 25 News, I'm First Alert Chief Meteorologist Brian Walter for WMBD Radio.
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2: Brokers are picking up the lane closures. That's on Route 24, eastbound between College Drive and Grange Road. McCluggage Bridge looks good. This is the first full week with the new lane configuration. Westbound traffic crossing over into the eastbound span. I-74 Murray Baker Bridge is good. Route 6 just reduced speeds through the work zone. The ramps are still closed, but IDOT says that southbound Route 6 ramp to I-74 might be reopened at some point this week, weather permitting. After 40 years, Jack Steger is retiring and passing the torch to the next generation. 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
23: The major averages kicking off the new trading week higher as the AI trade gains momentum, with tech stocks among the biggest winners, in the Dow notching its 21st record close of the year and finishing above the 53,000 level for the first time. It was just last Monday when the Dow ended above the 52,000 milestone. Tech and industrials advance while healthcare lagged. Memory stocks and chips are regaining their footing, with shares of Advanced Micro Devices jumping over 7% following an upgrade from Goldman Sachs. The Magnificent Seven big cap tech stocks were mostly higher, led by Tesla and Apple. The Dow winners, Goldman Sachs, IBM, and Boeing. The Dow decliners, United Health, Amgen, and Home Depot. The Dow up 156 points, the Nasdaq higher by 289, S&P 500 up 54. That's your Fox Business Report. I'm Hillary Barsky, invested in you.
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0: WMBD. This is the Phil Luciano Show. Welcome, welcome. In headlines we are following today, Folarin Balogun, a name you never thought you'd You'd have to hear more than, say, one time. You're going to hear it over and over and over. He's the U.S. player who was out, and now he's in for tonight's game against Belgium. And there is a worldwide hoo-ha, I say, regarding President Trump stepping in, calling the FIFA head, and this decision about a red card. He can't play. Oh, he can play, and now he's playing. The world's gone crazy. Soccer world's going crazy. So I think that's pretty much set. Belgium filed an appeal. That was denied. I don't know if there's any other recourse before the game tonight. So we shall see there. By the way, I did find this interesting, that Balogun, he is born of Nigerian parents, okay? And they were living in London way back when. And they went to New York to visit family. This is when his mom was 7 months pregnant with him. And so dad and mom are here, legally and everything. And they do their visit, and they're going to fly back to England. But the plane refused to let her on board because of safety concerns regarding her advanced pregnancy stage. I have no idea what else was involved there, but you don't hear that a lot. I mean, there must have been something. Anyway, the airline said, no, you can't get on board. And so they didn't try to find another airline. I guess they took it seriously. She must have had some you know, physical issue. So she stayed in New York. And he was born, Folarin Balogun was born in Brooklyn. That was on July 3rd, 2001. And, of course, born in America, he is a U.S. citizen. Now, there have been more than a few folks, I'm thinking they're not exactly fans of President Trump, pointing out, you know what? President Trump went to bat for this guy who is one of those people he doesn't want to be an American citizen. Because, you know, obviously, the only reason he's an American citizen is because his mom got stranded here. So, anyway, an interesting little tidbit to this whole hullabaloo that's going on about. And I'm going to say it one more time, because I spent way too much time today practicing this to just say it a few times. Folarin Balogun. I've said it differently every time today. I know that, but I'm trying. And it's a good thing everything else in the world is pretty much settled. There's nothing else going on. So that's why the United States has stuck its nose into who's playing in tonight's game. Nothing like, say, well, there's that pesky war in Iran, right? But there's a NATO meeting this week. It's a big, big deal. Britain, I don't know if you heard this, you know, we had so much news over the weekend about America's 250th. Britain intercepted a Russian plane for getting too close to an aircraft carrier. Yeah. That sounds kind of dicey. And yeah, China launching ballistic missiles off a sub. Off a sub. And that means not only we knew they had missiles, and we knew they had submarines, but now it's like, oh my, your second strike capability looks even more lethal. So yeah, you got this British interception of a Russian fighter jet. You got, and they were trying to spy. Nice. And China just flexing its weaponry out in the South Pacific. Yeah, kind of. Man, it's those things that make you go, oh my, what is actually happening out there? But at least the best striker on the U.S. World Cup team can play tonight. Yes, yes, yes. Meantime, saw this lawsuit. It's really intriguing to me. And you know, one of the most enduring, you don't call it like legends, but one of those things that is part of the American mystique, part of our heritage, is the Titanic. We're fascinated by that story, especially after the movie. And right now, there's a big court battle over, can some of the items salvaged from the Titanic be sold at auction? Ah, there we go. It's kind of a dramatic story. Might as well play a little Titanic music. And so here's what's going on. RMS Titanic Inc., they're the official salvaging company, and they pull stuff up all the time. And if you're saying, wow, why would they want to sell something like that? Well, they're simply, it's a matter of economics. We want to have more of these expeditions. We want to go down and get more of these, and it's really expensive, and we need more dough. And so I guess maybe that's not the worst of motivations, maybe, but the U.S. government not too happy about this. The National Oceanic and Atmospheric Administration, yeah, NOAA, you know them from weather, right? They've gone to court. They're saying that the RMS Titanic Inc. company, they're bound by previous court rulings that say you have to keep all this stuff together in a single collection for public exhibition and research. Can't split it up and sell it. Okay? So that is in a lawsuit that is currently before a federal judge in Virginia. All right? Meantime, the salvage company says, wait a minute. Yeah, there is that agreement in court, but there were other items that were recovered before that agreement. So it's kind of a loophole. But they're saying we should be able to sell these other items. So that's where this is at right now. Okay? That's where it sits. But you might be wondering, as I did, well, what are we talking about in terms of what's up for sale and how much could it make? And so there are about 100, just over 100 artifacts they're trying to auction. So they're not trying to unload everything. Everything must go. It's not like that. But there are some, and they're kind of interesting. I'll tell you about a few of them here, okay? There is a heart-shaped pendant necklace, and it's talked about a lot. This is a real artifact. It's not that heart of the ocean, that fictional one, the one that eventually got tossed overboard by Rose at the end. Remember that? She throws it, everyone's like, "Ah, why'd you do that?" Anyway, this is a real heart-shaped pendant necklace. There are also other pieces of jewelry. There's a necklace of gold nuggets. There's a sapphire diamond ring. And this is just in terms of jewelry, very attractive to people. There's no real intrinsic connection to anyone else, except, of course, it was recovered from the Titanic. There's one. There's a personalized bracelet. It's engraved with the name Amy. I don't think they've identified which Amy that's to. Okay? Now, here's the big one that's in there. It's called the Bronze Cherub. The Bronze Cherub. It was an ornate decoration on the ship's iconic grand staircase. Now, I don't know if that one they showed, especially toward the end of the movie, was, you know, it was perfect replication of what was on the Titanic. But why would this bronze cherub be so valuable? It's the only cherub statue ever to be recovered from the wreck site. The only one ever. So it's really prized. I'll get to the money thing in a second here. And there's pieces of the ship's hull. There is some currency. There are kitchen items. And then there's just all sorts of decor. Again, most of this isn't tied to any specific person. And it's not necessarily, I mean, there's, you know, knives and spoons. Light fixtures, no big deal. Except, of course, it was on the Titanic, all right? So what they want to do, the salvage company, they want to put these items on a 4-city global exhibition tour. I'm not sure which cities these would be. I'm going to guess big cities, you know, like New York, probably not South Pekin, not sure exactly where. But they're going to take them on tour, which seems kind of very 1930s-ish, right? I mean, they're also going to have it online, but to gin up the public interest, they're going to take them on tour, drive them around, that kind of thing. So what are we talking about? Well, there were, before, other items that were recovered from the Titanic, you know, that people got otherwise, that recovered before. And they've gone for, like pocket watches, life jackets, they've sold for like $2 million. Life jackets, $2 million. Okay, so these that are, you know, they're officially from the site for sure. What could this go for? Now, it could net the company total, especially that bronze cherub from the staircase, somewhere they say between $30 million to $50 million. $30 million to $50 million. Now, I don't know if you're thinking, well, maybe I can buy a fork. I don't know. I don't know if it's going to be anywhere in our price range. Certainly not that cherub. But $50 million can go a long way to fund some more recovery operations. So I don't know what that judge is going to say. We'll keep an eye on that. Speaking of keeping an eye on things, Ken Zersky, how is that traffic near, far, wherever you may be.
2: Good. Eastbound Route 24 was a lane closure. We saw that go up this morning. They actually had it set up at one point past College Drive eastbound, and then it was the right lane blocked there just before College Drive going up the hill, and they've just picked it up. We watched them pick up that road work eastbound. Not sure if westbound is going to be any issue there or any more work going on. They'll keep an eye on that, but there's no delay. And no delay on Route 6, just reduce speeds. Kind of expect that. Maybe traffic's a little bit lighter again today, but this is the first full work week for westbound McCluggage Bridge. And if you're traveling, I'm trying to listen to the scanner, westbound on, then there's an accident. We'll have that in the next report. Westbound on the McCluggage Bridge, the crossover. And we're expecting maybe this week will be a good indication of the impact of that with more traffic. Just not today, because there's delay is good, or no delay there, it's good. 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
0: All righty, thank you, Ken. Got some exciting news. Cannonball Friday is back. It returns this week. More on that in a bit. But in that spirit, we have a story that features none other than a...
3: Cannonball coming.
0: Not just one, but two cannonballs. Wow, the anticipation. It's next.
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0: Thanks for joining us today. This is the Phil Luciano Show. I'm excited. Oh, I'm always excited. Always excited to be with you. All my babies out there. But I'm really excited this week because it is the return, finally, after months, literally months, of Cannonball Friday. And you know what happened? I was on the morning show for a couple months. And then 2 weeks ago, I took a vacation to exotic Dubuque, where all the cool people hang out. And last week, we were off because of the 4th, that sort of thing. So this Friday, it returns with a vengeance. With a vengeance. I'll talk about that a little more if we have time here. But it's already on Facebook if you want to chime in. You know how this goes. We got a question. We want to know how you feel about something. Something fun. Something Friday-esque. It's out there already. Maybe we can touch on that in a second. But first, I saw this. A cannonball story. Okay? Archaeologists working at the historic Alamo site in San Antonio, Texas, have found another rare cannonball.
3: Cannonball! Cannonball coming. Cannonball coming.
0: Yeah, like the first cannonball.
3: Cannonball.
0: Okay.
3: Cannonball coming. Cannonball coming.
0: Okay, we get it. The second is a rare, fully intact battle era cannonball.
3: Cannonball. Cannonball coming. Cannonball coming.
0: Many cannonballs are coming. Okay, you know the story in 1836, the Battle of the Alamo. That's a small group of Texas rebels fought to the death, man, against a massive Mexican army, ultimately inspiring Texas to win its independence 6 weeks later. Have you ever been to the Alamo? I've seen it. I always thought, the Alamo, it's going to be this massive, that. It's kind of small. I get the meaning. I'm not trying to downplay the significance of the Alamo and what happened. But you go there, and it's like, oh, that could maybe fit in my front yard. It's a small fort. Anyway, the first discovery happened in March when archaeologists were digging at a nearby Alamo Church. It's called the Alamo Church. They found a solid 4-pound bronze cannonball.
3: Cannonball coming.
0: This is a contractual thing, I think. Because it is made of bronze, historians are highly confident it was fired by the Mexican army, which primarily used bronze munitions. The second discovery happened in June, 6 feet away from the first discovery. This was a 6-pound iron
3: cannonball.
0: Yeah.
3: Cannonball coming.
0: The iron composition indicates it had been fired by Texan defenders. Both cannonballs,
3: cannonball.
0: Oh my gosh,
3: cannonball
0: yes,
3: cannonball
0: were found at the same depth, and a clean, undisturbed layer of soil indicates they had remained untouched for nearly 190 years. Both projectiles are being analyzed to further discern more information about the Alamo battle and, of course, cannonballs.
3: Cannonball! Cannonball coming.
0: Okay, Cannonball Friday is a coming too. This question this week is simply this. What three people, if you were on a desert island, what three people would you want to be with you? And it's only for social discourse, talking, chatting, nothing what's on your filthy mind. So we'll touch on that. I get it, believe me, but we'll touch on this a little bit later. When we get back, we'll get you caught up on all the headlines. Plus, you know how U.S. sporting events sometimes get interrupted when an animal runs onto the field, like a squirrel or geese? Well, that's nothing compared to the scary beast that interrupted a cricket match in England. Yeah, that's a bull. And he wasn't friendly. He was angry. It's coming up next here on The Phil Luciano Show.
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17: A surprise in a U.S. Senate race. I'm Lisa Brady, Fox News.
18: I wanted to directly address the troubling, serious, and false allegations against me.
17: Democrat Graham Plattner, who won a June primary in Maine, just posting a video denying when an ex-girlfriend told Politico that he drunkenly forced her to have sex after she told him to stop. Plattner says any accusation of non-consensual behavior is categorically false.
18: Regardless of the inaccuracy of the reporting, but mindful of the political reality it will inflict, we are taking the time to reflect on the best path forward.
17: Plattner, who's faced a series of controversies and allegations, is trying to unseat Republican Senator Susan Collins. Under state law, party officials can choose a new nominee if the primary winner withdraws by a July 13th deadline. Prosecutors in Utah laying out what they argue is enough evidence to send Tyler Robinson to trial for the killing of Charlie Kirk, beginning a preliminary hearing with testimony from a police officer who was at Utah Valley University that day.
19: Robinson's lead defense attorney, Catherine Nestor, cross-examined this officer. He says there was not metal detectors on campus that day and that he doesn't know for certain which direction the gunshot came from. Now, the officer says after he heard the gunfire, he went onto the gravel-lined roof of the building.

0: Well, the reversal was deemed inadmissible today. 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
1: WMBD Radio Local News. I'm John Cruz. Peoria gas prices dropping again. Gas Buddy says we've seen a drop of about 17 cents a gallon over the last week, bringing the average down to $3.94. AAA Illinois' price is $3.98. Some stations in the Peoria area charging as little as $3.61, while others are up to $4.49. Across the country, prices for unleaded gas averaging between $3.71 and $3.79, according to Gas Buddy and AAA. Don't expect prices to fall much further, though. Gas Buddy analysts say global supply issues, especially turmoil in Russia, putting a ceiling on how much relief we'll see at the pump. Rivian is boosting its annual delivery outlook, now projecting up to 70,000 vehicles for the year. Reuters reports the electric vehicle maker with a plant in Normal seeing strong demand across its lineup, including its R1 models, delivery vans, and the newly launched R2 SUV. Now, Rivian shares jumped more than 10% after that announcement. The city of East Peoria looking to develop one of the last pieces of land that it can. On Tuesday's city council agenda is the approval of purchasing more than 272 acres of land between U.S. Route 24, Centennial Drive, and Grange Road. The city recently won that land in an auction for more than $5.2 million, with a 10% down payment due at the auction close. Now, council documents state acquiring the land is in the city's best interest to control future development. The agenda calls for the sale to be on the table no less than 1 week for public inspection. More news in 30 minutes or as it breaks, and always at WMBDRadio.com.
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4: The 25 News First Alert forecast calls for a pretty quiet night tonight, mainly clear skies and mild with wake-up temperatures in the low to mid-60s tomorrow morning. We're mostly sunny to partly cloudy over the next couple days with high temperatures in the mid-80s. Rain chances return to our forecast later on this week, especially later in the day Thursday, with some scattered showers and storms continuing at times into Friday. And then things heat up next week with highs returning to the 90s. From 25 News, I'm First Alert Chief Meteorologist Brian Walter for WMBD Radio.
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6: Watch for an accident in Peoria at Krause and Westmoreland. If everything went as scheduled today, then Southwest Jefferson is blocked between Leland and Cherry Street, and that's for sewer work, and they'll be closed for the next 4 weeks. No delays now. Route 24, they picked up that eastbound lane closure on top of the hill off the McCluggage Bridge just past College Drive, and the McCluggage Bridge looks good. No problems on I-74 eastbound and the Murray Baker Bridge. Summer's here as Peoria's best internet provider, i3 Broadband, brings you ultra-fast, 100% true fiber right to your home. 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
3: 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This is the Phil Luciano Show. Welcome to Soccer Central. That's what we've become in the United States, right? All of a sudden, we all know everything about yellow cards. We're experts in red cards. We can even pronounce Follarine Balogun. And I pronounced it 97 different times today. I try because it's that important. At least that's what it seems all of a sudden. Man, oh man. And there's a new wrinkle in this case. I'll get to that in a minute. And all of a sudden, the United States has become the flashpoint for the World Cup. Yeah, it's being played here, but this whole new geopolitical controversy, oh my stars, it rages on. And it is amazing to me, this most popular sport in the world being played at its zenith of competition. Nonetheless, that fella in the Oval Office managed to turn the spotlight on him. And if you like Donald Trump, if you don't like Donald Trump, it doesn't matter. That's the truth. That's what has happened. And in short, this whole controversy. So the last game by the American team, that's when Balogun, there we go. That's when he got a red card. And it was controversial. It was one of those things that a lot of observers at the time, that seems kind of ticky-tack. So it happens in sports sometimes. And so he was banned from playing in tonight's game against Belgium. And then, not that long afterwards, President Trump called up the head of FIFA and said, hey, that looked like a bogus call. And not that long afterwards, FIFA announced, yeah, he can play. That's all right. And the sporting world has gone nuts. And part of it's understandable when you just, I'm no expert on this, but when I see, okay, this hasn't happened since 1962 in the World Cup. Oh, that is seems unusual. Indeed. Meantime, worldwide, these allegations of favoritism because the head of FIFA, Gianni Infantino, has, as they put it, he's always tried to curry favor from President Trump. Gave him that FIFA Peace Prize that they made up last year. He's always trying to get on his good side. That's what they say. I don't follow this that closely to know about what Gianni Infantino's political motivations might be. That's what they say. And the rest of the fans who are against this, which would be everyone who's not a U.S. fan, is saying any other country who asked for a favor like that, they'd be told to get lost, get bent, that type of thing. Now, here's President Trump today, okay? Because he was asked, you know, hey, what about this? And he's essentially like, what? All I did was make a phone. It's like Urkel. Didn't I do that? It's just like, I just made a phone call.
4: So I saw the play, and I'm a person that loves sports and was a good athlete. I understand sports really well. And that wasn't a foul. That wasn't even an infraction. That was two guys running full speed that happened to crash into each other.
3: Okay. He understands sports really well. That's what he said. How well?
4: He didn't do anything wrong. And he's our best player or one of our best players. A very vital player. And he gave him a red card. I didn't know what that meant. I didn't think it meant much. Then I started hearing that that means he can't play in the next game.
3: I'm not trying to play gotcha, but if the world's most powerful man calls the head of the world's soccer organization and says, hey, how about take a look at this, and you don't even know what the red card means? It's a little, well, it leads credence to a little bit of these arguments that this seems to be a bit of favoritism, but what do I know? I'm just a guy who knows about soccer about as much as nothing, okay? So onward they play. But here's the thing. Here's the thing. So the Royal Belgian Football Association, these are old groups. They have really sort of ornate names. The Royal Belgian Football Association has said, we're going to maintain all of our options. They made an appeal to FIFA. FIFA said, "Dah, go scratch." And so, but we're going to maintain all our options. And that's going to, and they said, over the next hours, days, or months. So that would mean, could they go to court? One place they could go is the Court of Arbitration for Sport. You know them? Neither did I. And this is an international body that does such appeals. How much power they have, I have no idea. Here's my only point, that Belgium is saying, we might pursue this not just for hours, but for days and months. So say Belgium loses to the United States today. Say it goes on, and whatever happens after that, maybe the United States wins the whole kit and caboodle on its home turf. How about that? And then maybe months later, through this Court of Arbitration for Sport or some other mechanism, Belgium succeeds. You were right. That was an unfair intercession by President Trump and or the head of FIFA. Whatever the ruling is in Belgium's favor. Do they then replay things? Redo the whole thing? And you might be saying, well, that seems crazy. Look, if you're okay with the president of the United States making a suggestion to FIFA and FIFA rolls back a decision, you got to be okay if Belgium gets a rollback months from now. Oh, that title that the United States won? Yeah, that's been vacated. They got to replay a bunch of games now. What a mess. This is the difficulty you get when you start to re-judicate, re-referee games that are done. And you might be saying, ah, but it was a bogus call. Yeah, but you start doing this Monday morning quarterbacking and redoing decisions, it gets kind of dicey. Meantime, a lot of stuff happened over the weekend that just kind of flew under the radar. I don't know if you saw this. This is White House Press Secretary Carolyn Leavitt. She's 28. She was on Jesse Waters Primetime. That's a Fox show. And she said some stuff that has got people in a huff. A huff, I said. She and Waters were talking about the, as they put it, the communist takeover of the Democratic Party. You know, the victory in Colorado, the victories in New York in the primaries of these Democratic Socialists, that type of thing. And then they start talking about younger voters. And here, Waters takes the lead as their conversation changes.
5: Some of these kids, and I call them kids because they're in their 20s, and they've never had real jobs, and they're complaining things are expensive. Yes, things are expensive when you don't have a real job.
6: Right.
5: Do you think that's getting traction, complaining?
6: Unfortunately, I do, because this generation, my generation, I hate to say it, Gen Z and those younger than me have been raised with just silver spoons in their mouth, just getting everything handed to them. That's not the values this country was built on. It was built on meritocracy and hard work, pulling up your sleeves, pulling yourself up from your bootstraps, and achieving the American dream.
3: Okay, Gen Z. That's right now, people between 14 and 29. Obviously, she's talking about people who are in the workforce, or at least of that age. And as you heard, saying that they have silver spoons in their mouth, they're just getting everything handed to them. Is that your kids? Is that your grandkids? Pause. Are there young people out there who are like that? Yes, but Are we talking the whole slew of 20-somethings out there? I'm not sure where Carolyn Leavitt came up with this thing. Later on, she was asked again about this, and she started blaming, I was misquoted, a little bit. But then she said a little bit more about Gen Z, sort of the same thing. Here's the thing about the American dream. There was a survey out just last month, and I remember we talked about this, that 42% of Gen Zers say, it's not achievable for everyone. It's just for some people. They're doubting they can make meet the American dream. And the American dream is, you know, that's sort of just, it's not really defined. It's a very vague concept. But you're talking about what? Getting a job, raising a family, having a house. The unemployment rate among Gen Z workers is as high as 15%. And compared to those who are in higher age brackets, we're talking like 3%, 2%. So a lot of them having trouble getting jobs. When it comes to housing, you know that situation, right? That home prices have risen 60% since COVID. 60%. So you're talking about a group of people who, some of them having a hard time getting a job. Certainly, and you know this. And again, this could be your grandkids, could be your kids. You know people in their 20s. They've got jobs, and they're like, am I ever going to buy a home? Not according to Carolyn Leavitt, though. And this is why she's getting a lot of blowback. It's like, maybe you, Carolyn Leavitt, and she grew up in sort of a working class family. I think she forgot about all this because now she's in a situation. Her job is what her job is. She's in that rare air. Her husband is this hugely successful real estate broker. I think she's lost some of her perspective because if you're saying that that includes all 20-somethings, silver spoons in their mouth, had everything handed to them, I don't know about that. Ken Zersky, what do you know about traffic-wise?
7: Krause and Westmoreland. That's in Peoria. That's an accident. Clearing that up. Looks good, though. I think traffic's a little bit lighter again today. But we'll see more traffic as this week goes on, and that will be a better indication of the impact of the change on westbound McCluggage Bridge. Right now it looks good. That's the crossover into eastbound traffic. Eastbound 74 looks good into downtown Peoria and I-74, the Murray Baker Bridge. Route 6 just reduced speeds through the work zone. IDOT says there could be the ramps reopening this week on Route 6 at I-74. They're still closed. We're really not seeing much as far as delays we normally see with a heavier traffic along War Memorial Drive at Allen Road or down by the Northwoods Mall. 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
3: 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Worry less, move forward. When we get back, I got this story. Man, just a bunch of guys getting together to play their favorite sport, and what wanders across the field? What animal? A squirrel? A goose? No, a bull! An angry bull. We'll tell you all about it next.
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3: Thanks for joining us today. This is the Bill Luciano Show. Talking a lot about sports today. This crazy geopolitical hullabaloo over the World Cup. We'll get into that a little bit more later. But sports in general, we've been talking about, and you never watch maybe watching a football game or a baseball game, and all of a sudden they got to stop the action because some sort of animal runs across the playing field, like a squirrel or a goose or something like that. You don't see that in hockey. That would be interesting if someone chuck a goose out onto the rink. I'm not telling you to do that. That certainly would be funny to see a goose with its little webbed feet trying to get traction. Okay. Maybe only I with my cartoon mind digress like that. But back to the point here. Usually it's just some animal, wherever it came from, they got to chase it off and it'll go away. That's not what happened at a cricket match the other day in England, okay? What happened there is this English cricket match had to be stopped after a runaway bull stormed the playing field and charged at the players. It's a bull. It's not that friendly of a cow. That's a bull. He sounded mad. This one did feature a very irate bull. Here's what's going on. It was a match with the Northeast Premier League at Bummelfield Cricket Club, you know, by Newcastle. You know what I'm talking about. So this bull, it's a young one. You think, oh, it's just a little bitty one. No, weighed 1,800 pounds. Just a tiny bull that weighs nearly a ton. It escaped from a farm, and it went gallivanting about a mile to the playing field. And it burst on there, and everyone's like, uh-oh. As one observer said, it was a juvenile bull, incredibly fit, athletic. Quite frankly, it was quite dangerous. Yeah, because it's young, and it's, you know, you can see it probably snorting and, you know, doing that thing it does with its feet, at least on all the cartoons I've seen of bulls before. And safety concerns arose because, well, it started running at players. I think we have some safety concerns. Yes, it's running at players. And I don't know what you do at that point. I mean, is there a matador in the house? Probably not. Probably not. Two farmers tried to stop the bull. It just butted them. I don't think it gored them, just butted them and kept going. The bull's owner showed up, and you think it would get there and maybe, I don't know, lasso the bull or something. Nope. Tried to woo it off the field. How? Brought a cow. You know, a comely and a fetching cow. To entice the animal off the field, to get that bull to pay attention and maybe, ooh, look at the cow. Didn't work. I don't know if the bull was distracted otherwise, or maybe they need to find a more attractive cow. I have no idea. Police were called. I don't know what they were going to do. Maybe gun, maybe grill. I have no idea. Before they arrived, the bull ran off. And amid all those delays and shenanigans, the rest of the game was canceled. No word on where the bull went. Maybe decided to check that cow out after all. Man, that's the funniest part. It's not like the farmer arrived with a lasso, a giant, I don't know, net, or maybe a tranquilizer gun. I got this cow, see? And when the bull sees this cow, he'll come a-running, and then what? He's still going to be there. Do you somehow get the bull onto a truck or a truck? Why not? What do I know? I know little about animal husbandry, okay? Especially wayward bulls and lovesick cows and other sort of crazy things you find in bucolic scenes in the UK. When we get back, do you like history? Especially local history? Well, we got something special coming up for you. Special in that we only do it at this time every Monday. That's kind of special. It's a special feature. We call it Twistery. It's local history with the twist. And at the end, this will be your reaction. I did not know that about Peoria history. I have no idea what our guest is going to bring right now. It's coming up.
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14: Fox News, I'm Deborah Valentine. The Napa County Sheriff's Office has recommended a misdemeanor charge against the husband of Congresswoman Nancy Pelosi in connection with Friday's hit and run there. More from Fox's William Lajeunesse in L.A.
15: The story that Paul Pelosi told police is he knew he hit something but wasn't sure what. Animal, human, car, bike. But rather than checking, witnesses say he drove away.
14: Nobody was hurt. A Provo, Utah judge is weighing whether there's sufficient evidence to bring Charlie Kirk's alleged killer, Tyler Robinson, to trial. Former Utah State Bureau of Investigation agent David Hull testified today about information coming in after shots rang out.
16: Cell phone videos were coming in. If you imagine there's 3,000 people at an event and everybody has a cell phone, there was a lot of information that people were willing to share with us.
14: Kirk's widow, Erica, attended today's preliminary proceeding. 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
17: WMBD Radio Local News, I'm John Cruz. Route 29 was shut down in Peoria County on Saturday after two vehicles crashed near Lawrence Avenue. The Peoria County Sheriff's Office's 46-year-old Jessica Schaefer stole a car that was running in the fast break parking lot, only to crash it on the railroad tracks nearby. Then she stole a second car from someone who stopped to help and crashed that vehicle on the tracks 50 feet away. Illinois State Police said two people taken to the hospital with injuries, and traffic through the Narrows was closed for about 3 hours while crews cleaned up the wreckage. Schaefer now facing multiple charges. Peoria County wants you to be an election judge in November. The Election Commission hoping to recruit 100 more election judges for the upcoming midterms. Executive Director Jess Lee Joseph says they're expecting turnout to be around 50% for a busy election day and want to keep the lines moving at the polls.
18: We want the voter experience to be as positive as possible. And, you know, one of the largest complaints is generally that they have to wait in a long line.
17: And Joseph adds those interested can attend open houses July 16th and 24th at the Election Commission offices on Brandywine Drive. State Representative Henry Benton has announced his resignation after House Speaker Emmanuel Chris Welch called for it. Benton was kicked out of the Democratic caucus and stripped of committee assignments back in February without public explanation. Capital News Illinois later confirmed that sexual harassment claims had been made against the Plainfield rep. Speaker Welch says the report contains patterns of conduct that are unethical and unbecoming of a member of the Illinois House of Reps. More news in 30 minutes or as it breaks and always at WMBDRadio.com.
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3: The 25 News First Alert forecast calls for a pretty quiet night tonight, mainly clear skies and mild with wake-up temperatures in the low to mid-60s tomorrow morning. We're mostly sunny to partly cloudy over the next couple days with high temperatures in the mid-80s. Rain chances return to our forecast later on this week, especially later in the day Thursday, with some scattered showers and storms continuing at times into Friday. And then things heat up next week with highs returning to the 90s. From 25 News, I'm First Alert Chief Meteorologist Brian Walter for WMBD Radio.
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21: No problems on I-74 heading eastbound. Downtown Peoria, Murray Baker Bridge, McCluggage Bridge is good. Westbound, first full work week with the new crossover. Westbound traffic into the eastbound span. They picked up the lane closures. Eastbound Route 24 heading up the hill around College Drive. Route 6 just reduced speeds through the work zone. We're not seeing much of a delay. Eastbound War Memorial Drive, just not much traffic there around Allen Road and down by the Northwoods Mall. Save time for sunshine. 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
3: 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Welcome, welcome. This is the Phil Luciano Show. And headlines we are following today: Folarin Balogun. If I said that right, I'd be really surprised. We know this name. We all know this name now. He is the striker on the U.S. World Cup team who will be allowed to play tonight, at least as far as we know. I don't think there are any other appeals that Belgium has at its disposal. And in this regards, of course, he was red carded, not supposed to play in tonight's game. President Trump made a call to the head of FIFA who said, okay, we'll let him play. And the world went crazy, utterly crazy. And the one wrinkle, beyond everything else, and we'll get back into this at the top of the hour, is that Belgium says we will do everything at our disposal today, next week, in the months to come. Oh my, could they stretch this out for months and months? It could. This is what happens when you start rewinding games after they're done. But we'll get back into that at the top of the hour, including some, there is actually other news out there. You know, little things like NATO is meeting this week, UK intercepted a Russian spy plane, China's blowing interballistic missiles all over. Yeah, just little teeny tiny things. But at least the U.S. team will be at full strength tonight. Meantime, it's Monday, and that means local history with a twist. We call it Twistery. And today, off the bench, pinch hitting. Pinch hitter extraordinaire, I would say. Mr. Ken Czerski. Welcome, Ken.
5: Hello. Thanks for the call.
3: Oh, yeah.
5: Didn't take too long to get here.
3: All the way from traffic.
5: Yes.
3: Nearly 50 feet away. So what do you have for us today?
5: USA, USA. By the way, good job on the play-by-play of the fireworks on July 4th.
3: Did you listen?
5: I was here, right? Yeah. So I was listening. But I was thinking, are you the only play-by-play radio guy who does the fireworks?
3: That what Ken's talking
5: in the country
3: at Red, White, and Boom. Yeah. Here at WMBD, we do the play-by-play of the fireworks.
5: Yes.
3: And what I said on air on Saturday was, I'm probably the only fireworks play-by-play man in all of radio nationally, but I know, I know for a darn fact, I'm the only fireworks play-by-play man among radio broadcasters who is colorblind.
5: there you go. So, you got that distinction.
3: Yes. So I kind of faked it a little bit, and we had Paige Cole, the morning show producer. She was saying yellow, blue. She would throw in all the colors.
5: And, well, whether or not you can see the colors, you could hear the music, right?
3: Yeah, well, so, you're kind of in the background.
5: So let's talk about music. And let's talk about, you know, most of the songs are more contemporary. You've got the Toby Keith and the, you know, the other, you know, songs that, you know, John Mellencamp was in there.
3: Yeah.
5: And, of course, the Lee Greenwood. But at the end, there's always one song that gets played. It's the most recognizable, patriotic march of all time.
3: I was just going to do that. I was going to hum, and I have no idea what that's
5: Stars called. And Stripes Forever.
3: Okay, there you go.
5: John Philip Sousa, the conductor, the March King. Of course we know that name is very familiar, right?
3: Sousa.
5: When I was writing the Peoria Stories book, because I like his music, I like the marches, and I think Stars and Stripes Forever is a terrific piece of music just on its own, but patriotically it's even bigger than that. I tried to find a connection to John Philip Sousa, possibly Peoria, because that's what my Peoria Stories book was about. Celebrities or famous people and their connections to Peoria. I couldn't really find anything significant. There is a letter that says that Sousa was here in Peoria. I think it was 1908. I didn't write the year down yet, but it was just after he had turned 71. And he wrote a letter to his sister saying that the Rotary Club invited him, hosted him here. Says the Rotary Club and others entertain me in Peoria. I got more flowers than a blushing prima donna, and I'm in good condition, but a little shy on sleep. With much love, Philip. He wrote that to his sister while he was on tour. He was a touring director with the military band.
3: And I gotta believe he was here. He was touring. He was live in concert. John Philip Sousa, one night only. That type of thing. And then while he was here, somebody who knew him invited him to Rotary. He didn't come here just for the Rotary.
5: Well,
3: did he?
5: I don't know.
3: That would be quite.
5: This is all I really have as far as I could research. This is all I really have as far as the letter goes. But he does have a connection to Peoria.
3: Okay.
5: I don't know if you know this or not.
3: I do not know this.
5: Albert Austin Harding became the director of bands and one of the first director of bands at a college at the University of Illinois, and that was in 1907.
3: Okay.
5: Harding met Sousa in Washington, D.C. I guess Sousa was honored by the band in Urbana-Champaign when Sousa was visiting at one point.
3: Makes sense.
5: Harding met, and they talked more exclusively at this Washington, D.C. event and became very, very good friends. And Sousa thought that the University of Illinois Marching Band was the finest college band in the nation. He made that proclamation that they were one of the best bands he's ever heard.
3: Do they talk that up at U of I? I would hope so.
5: Well,
3: I'd wear that on the back of my marching band
5: outfit.
3: Because
5: Sousa liked Harding, they were friends, and because he thought the band was so terrific, he wrote a march for the band. The University of Illinois Loyalty March is written by John Philip Sousa. Now,
3: the king of the marches.
5: It's not the march you hear, unfortunately. It's a totally different at football games when they play the, and I don't know what it, I can't hum it or anything, but that's
3: a different
5: one that was actually written well before. I think it's written in the 1800s. It was written before that. That's the march that you hear most prominently at the football games, but it's there. Sousa's march is there.
3: That's still impressive.
5: And it's considered by many of his fans as being one of his finest compositions.
3: Really?
5: Yeah.
3: So there are marching fans still out there.
5: There are marching fans. I enjoy Sousa and just the history of all this. And, of course, my daughter was a marching band. It just up my interest. I wrote an unremembered story about Sousa. I wrote two of them, actually. The first one is about how Stars and Stripes Forever came to him, and it was on a cruise. He was going across the ocean, Atlantic, and coming across back to America. He was actually coming because someone was ill or a death in his family, and he had to hurry back. But while he was on the rail of the cruise ship and just looking out across the ocean, what he called his band brain started up, and he got the melody in his head.
3: Is that from, did he say, from anything he heard? When you hear stories like that about how songs are written and someone, hey, I saw this thing, and you understand, like, well, I understand how the lyrics happen.
5: Yeah.
3: But when it's entirely instrumental, like marches are, it's like, how does that happen? That's an amazing creative mind.
5: Yeah, and so he had it in his head. He came back and wrote it all down, and that's how the Stars and Stripes Forever happened.
3: Wow.
5: You know, his band brain. He called it my band brain.
3: Clicks and something yeah, happens. Right. And
5: the other story I wrote, and this is interesting, because it became one of the most viewed stories I have on Unremembered. Thousands of views on this, because it got picked up by an enthusiast group.
3: Marching
5: tuba players.
3: Ah, man, talk about niche.
5: Out there, there's hundreds of tuba groups.
3: The Kanzerski tribe.
5: And
3: is
5: they shared
3: very, very...
5: my Unremembered History yeah. story. And it's about why Sousa had the tallest tuba players in his band. And the thing
3: and why
5: is,
3: did he?
5: He invented a new tuba. It's called the sousaphone. And it's called that today. It's a
3: that
5: sousaphone.
3: I have actually heard about. Yes. I didn't know it wasn't actually a tuba. But
5: so the tubas before that, the helicon tubas, were tubas that sat around your neck, obviously, and the bell of the tuba went sideways.
3: Okay.
5: But Sousa wanted the sound of
3: come
5: that
3: forward.
5: Tuba.
3: Ooh. Yeah.
5: He wanted that sound to resonate over the band.
3: Big sound.
5: So his
3: coming
5: sousaphone
3: at you.
5: Came up, the bell came up, and either it came up off to the side, but it was facing up, or it was facing forward. That's the sousaphone,
3: gotcha.
5: Rather than facing off to the side.
3: And he wanted tall guys, so it would go even.
5: And then
3: further?
5: So he well the folklore goes right that he hired these taller tuba players, so they would stand in the back of the band, and then he'd be even higher, so it would resonate over all of the other band members. And so they used it as marketing, tubas, tall players, and they would actually put advertisements out where they'd have a tuba player standing next to a normal woman, you know, size.
3: Yeah.
5: And they looked like giants. From
3: this is hilarious, because I was kiddingly going to say, I bet he hired the tall guys because he wanted to sell more sousaphones.
5: Oh, I don't know about that. He just wanted the sound.
3: I bet he did.
5: He wanted the right sound.
3: Gotcha.
5: Now, most of his sousa players were over 6 feet. Now, whether or not they were giants up towards 7 feet.
3: Giants among tuba players.
5: You know, these pictures you see in the advertisements, you'd say they were 7'7", because they were just, but, you know, obviously they're doing marketing for this, right? So they're going to exaggerate a little bit, but that was a thing. Sousa's had the largest or tallest tuba players in his band.
3: The legends of John Philip Sousa. Any truth to the legend that when he was at U of I, he actually was Chief Alinowick a few times?
5: No,
3: he did the
5: no that would be good. But here's another story I wrote about Sousa. He loved baseball. Loved baseball. He had a traveling baseball team. Basically,
3: really?
5: If he did a concert, he tried to find a baseball field where he could play.
3: Were his band members?
5: Oh, that's yes. kind of neat. And they wore the Sousa across, just like a team logo. They wore Sousa across their uniform.
3: Jersey. So there's more than you possibly could have expected today to learn about John Philip Sousa.
5: Bum, bum, bum,
3: yeah,
5: bum, bum.
3: That's what you get here on Twistery. Ken Zersky,
5: yes.
3: Thanks for pinch hitting. We'll talk to you in about, I don't know, 20 seconds, depending on how long it takes you to get over to the traffic cage. We normally don't let him out of the cage. We let him out today. Ken Zersky, how's that traffic doing? Any tubas?
5: No tubas, right. But there is some traffic on Route 6, and that's about it. We're just seeing that reduced speeds. Boy, it's been pretty quiet today. We didn't know what to expect this full week back after the holiday weekend. And we're not seeing any problems on the McCluggage Bridge. There's absolutely nothing. Eastbound 74 approaching the Murray Baker Bridge. Again, just reduced speeds on Route 6. And it's not even as bad on War Memorial Drive. Actually, just to probably get through one cycle there at War Memorial Drive and Allen Road. 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
3: Welcome back. This is the Phil Luciano Show. Oh, man, am I excited this weekend, this Friday? Cannonball Friday is back. Long hiatus. You can go to Phil Luciano Facebook page or Phil Luciano Show Facebook page. So with that, it's the spirit of Cannonball Friday. Archaeologists working at the historic Alamo site have found another rare cannonball.
6: Cannonball! Cannonball coming.
3: Right.
6: Cannonball coming.
3: Like the first cannonball.
6: Cannonball!
3: Okay,
6: cannonball
3: here we go.
6: Coming.
3: We got to get through
6: coming.
3: This story by news. The second is a rare, fully intact battle-era cannonball.
6: Cannonball!
3: Yeah, we're not going to make it.
6: Coming.
3: The first discovery happened in March when archaeologists were digging at the nearby Alamo Church. They found a solid 4-pound bronze cannonball.
6: Cannonball!
3: Oh, cannonball news is coming. News is coming. Because it's made of bronze, historians think it was fired by the Mexican army, who primarily utilized bronze munitions. The second discovery happened in June, 6 feet away from the verse. This was a 6-pound iron.
6: Cannonball!
3: Yeah.
6: Come on.
3: Iron composition indicates it had been fired by Texans. Both cannonballs were found at the same depth, undisturbed, for 190 years. Both projectiles are currently being analyzed further to discern more information about the Alamo battle and, of course, cannonballs.
6: Cannonball! Cannonball coming.
3: And Cannonball Friday once again coming. Yes. Coming up after this news break, which I thought we'd never get to, we'll get you caught up on all the headlines, plus a key Senate race just got very intriguing. Will a candidate drop out? The news is shocking, and it's coming up next here on The Phil Luciano Show. Breaking stuff just happened a few minutes ago. And remember, you can hear us on AM radio at 1470, on FM radio at 100.3, and live everywhere on the WMBD radio app, which is absolutely, positively free.
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20: FIFA rejects Belgium's appeal. I'm Deborah Valentine, Fox News. President Trump rang the opening bell for the New York Stock Exchange, marking the launch of the Trump Accounts for Children Under 18 during an event at the White House. The president also asked about contacting FIFA, asking the governing body to reconsider a controversial red card against Team USA's star player, Flo Balogun, that initially suspended him from play.
21: All I did, I asked for a review because I didn't think it was a foul. And, you know, again, I'm good at this stuff. I didn't think it was a foul. I thought it was two great athletes that crashed into each other and got entangled.
20: FIFA rejected Belgium's appeal of the decision suspending the red card, allowing Team USA's top scorer to play in tonight's round 16 matchup. The Team USA versus Belgium matchup will air from Seattle on Fox at 8 p.m. Eastern Time. Ahead of the NATO summit, NATO Secretary General says allies need to show exactly how they'll meet their promises on military spending. Fox's Jonathan Savage reports from the summit in Turkey.
0: Last year's NATO summit saw members agree to President Trump's demand that they spend more on their own defense. This year, the organization's leader wants to see the detail. Secretary General Mark Rutte expects clear, concrete, and credible plans.
1: European allies and Canada are now on a trajectory to equalize the defense spending with the United States. And not just that, they are taking on more leadership.
0: President Trump arrives for the summit tomorrow. He's repeatedly criticized allies over defense spending, threatening not to help defend NATO members which don't invest enough. In Ankara, Turkey, Jonathan Savage, Fox News.
20: President Trump heads to the NATO summit tonight. He's expected to meet separately with Ukraine's president and Russia's president during the summit. America's

0: acres of land between U.S. Route 24, Centennial Drive, and Grange Road. The city recently won that land in an auction for more than $5.2 million. Now, council documents state acquiring the land is in the city's best interest to control future development and, quote, one of the remaining growth corridors for the city, end quote. The agenda calls for the sale to be on the table no less than 1 week for public inspection. A new state law that went into effect July 1 expands the state's definition of cyberbullying to include digital replicas made by artificial intelligence. Capital News Illinois reports the Illinois State Board of Education was also required to develop statewide guidance on AI in schools. Now, school districts across the state will be required to update its policies and procedures regarding cyberbullying and AI. A man is recovering in a Peoria shooting. Police say the victim was found shot on Saturday morning at the Brandywine Crossing Apartments. He was sent to the hospital with a gunshot wound to the leg. No arrests have been made. More news in 30 minutes or as it breaks and always at WMBDRadio.com.
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3: The 25 News First Alert forecast calls for a pretty quiet night tonight, mainly clear skies and mild with wake-up temperatures in the low to mid-60s tomorrow morning. We're mostly sunny to partly cloudy over the next couple days with high temperatures in the mid-80s. Rain chances return to our forecast later on this week, especially later in the day Thursday, with some scattered showers and storms continuing at times into Friday. And then things heat up next week with highs returning to the 90s. From 25 News, I'm First Alert Chief Meteorologist Brian Walter for WMBD Radio.
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5: Looks good this afternoon. Eastbound Route 24, the lane closure that was up between College Drive and Grange Roads picked up, and it will likely be back tomorrow. Westbound McCluggage Bridge traffic is good. That's the first full week with the changes and the crossover. And eastbound 74 is good approaching the Murray Baker Bridge. Just reduced speeds on Route 6 and the ramp. Southbound Route 6 to I-74 are still closed. IDOT says they could be reopened this week, weather permitting. 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
4: 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Welcome aboard. If I can interrupt our nonstop soccer coverage, all of a sudden the United States is the soccer capital of the world. Maybe not for all the good reasons, but anyway, this is new. This just came out. Breaking news. Graham Plattner, will he drop out of the Senate race? You may have heard his name before. He's the Democratic nominee for the Senate race in Maine. And he said he is taking time to, his word, reflect on his political path forward after a report today, a woman accusing him of sexual assault. He denied it on a video posted on social media. He called the account false. And they continued with, regardless of the inaccuracy of the reporting, but mindful of the political reality it will inflict, we are taking the time to reflect on the best path forward. Now, he is running against Republican Susan Collins. She's incumbent senator. And the allegation is by a woman by the name of Jenny Resicott. And she had made these allegations before, but not to this extent. And she was saying that he came to her place drunk, and he was reckless and unsettling. And today, though, she went further to say that he let himself into her home, climbed on top of her, and kept grabbing her, and then proceeded to have sex with her against her will, and told him no, no, no, and yet he proceeded. That's what she says. And she earlier has said that she did not go to police. She felt embarrassed. She felt uncomfortable sharing these details with any officers, that kind of thing, and which is understandable. And that's what happens sometimes in these type of cases. I have no idea of any of her motivations, her truthfulness, but I have no reason to doubt it either. And that's where we are now with this case. And this is a key battleground, the Maine Senate, Maine, as in the state of Maine, Senate race. And already several of Plattner's supporters have withdrawn their endorsements. And Representative Ro Khanna, California Democrat, one of his biggest supporters, said he should drop out. It's been very clear that sexual assault or violence against women is a red line. These allegations are very serious and credible. So if he were to drop out before July 13, so about he's got a week, if he does that, then the state Democratic Party can replace him on the ticket. They'll have until July 27 to do that. If it happens afterwards, I guess they're stuck with him. And I don't know what the GOP makes of this. I would gather, boy, they'd rather run against him because he's certainly a damaged product at this point. And I'm not trying to diminish what this woman had to say in terms of who's going to win the race, but obviously it's a big deal. And both parties see Maine as a big deal. And it's one of those battleground states in this fight to who's going to control the Senate. So it's a big deal. So that news just came out a little bit ago. And so not sure if he plans to drop out or that's part of the consideration. It seems to be as of this moment. Meantime in news, you know what is dominating news worldwide now. All of a sudden, well, we could say it's Folarin Balogun, the player on the United States, but it's really Donald Trump. And you've probably heard about this, that Balogun key striker on the U.S. team. He was red carded in the last match, meaning he couldn't play tonight's game against Belgium in the World Cup. But Donald Trump made a phone call. He dialed up Gianni Infantino. He's the head of FIFA. And lo and behold, FIFA later said, let's let him play. Let Balogun play. And the world went crazy. They're upset. They're upset that Donald Trump interceded. They're saying this is favoritism. They're saying that any other country had called up the head of FIFA, that they would have been told, get lost, play it on the pitch, that type of thing. And as of right now, Belgium has appealed, but they were denied by FIFA. They said, no, the game will go on. But here's the part that makes it a little tricky. I have no idea. I have no idea if any of this would play out. But then again, it had been since 1962 that any red card had been waived by FIFA. So weird things happen. Could more weird things happen? Now, you might be saying, hey, that call was bogus. And any soccer expert, which involves anyone who knows more about me, more than I, about soccer, which is pretty much anyone on earth, all these soccer experts say, yeah, it was ticky-tack. It was ticky-tack. And so there are a lot of folks saying, whatever Trump's involvement, the call to rescind the red card is right. Well, then let me bring this into the equation. The Royal Belgian Football Association. These are old teams. They've got ornate names. They say that we will preserve all options, as they put it, over the next hours, days, or months. Months. So where could they go? I guess they could go to a traditional type of court. They also could go to what is called the Court of Arbitration for Sport. No, I'd never heard of them either. But this is an international organization that apparently has some sway over such things. I don't know anything more than that. I have no idea what the outcome could be. But then again, a few days ago, you wouldn't think there would be any recourse about this red card. So here's my point, though. Say the United States wins tonight. Say they go on and win the tournament. They win the World Cup. Yay! But what if somehow Belgium is successful with the Court of Arbitration for Sport or any other sort of legal recourse? And months from now, but they're saying, we'll do this for months if we have to. Months from now, there's this ruling that somehow says, yeah, you got to replay the tournament from that point that the United States was playing Belgium and Balogun can't play. Now, that might sound crazy, but here's the thing. Again, we didn't think the red card would get rolled back. Could an entire tournament or half of it, whatever's left, be rolled back? I guess it's possible. And I got to say, if you're okay with Donald Trump making a call and FIFA rolling back that decision, then you got to be okay with this weird scenario I just sketched out, that months from now, United States winning or not, that they push this thing, they roll it back and replay games. That's the danger you get in when you start retroactively refereeing sporting events. That's the risk you take. I get replay in the game. A lot of sports do that. But later on, I don't know, kind of risky. Meantime, there is actual news out there. And that is, the biggest thing is probably going to be tomorrow, where NATO is having a high-stakes summit in Turkey. And it's 2 days, and Donald Trump's heading there. And lo and behold, guess who's in the news about that? Why, Donald Trump. And I don't know if you saw any of this. Yesterday, he made a post on Truth Social, and it had a photo of Giorgia Meloni, the Prime Minister of Italy, looking up at him, and the caption says, restraining order needed. Restraining order needed. Now, what is he doing? Well, this is an ongoing feud he's had with her for months now. And it's like sort of mockingly suggesting that she's desperate for his attention and approval. And back, this happened in June. What happened in June was he said that Meloni had his word, begged him for a photograph at the G7 summit in France to boost her domestic poll numbers. And she said, that never happened. She said, Italy and I do not beg. And so this ongoing rift, and Trump decided on July 5th, yesterday, to poke her again with this Truth Social post. And this has infuriated Italy to the point that the defense minister, who's with the opposing party, he rallied to her defense. Both parties in Italy are now rallying around her. And can you imagine that happened in the United States for anything? No. Maybe an alien invasion. Maybe. But otherwise, no. But yeah, they are in Italy. Now, what does this mean? Why do we care? Because all of a sudden now you have this meeting, and there is business the United States has on its agenda. The president wants the members of NATO to pay more, pay their fair share, as he would say it. So there's business to be done. And, oh, yeah, there's that war. And, oh, yeah, the United Kingdom had to intercept a Russian aircraft that was doing some spy work. And, oh, yeah, China just started launching interballistic missiles in testing. This has all happened over the past few days. So there's some business, some serious business NATO has to attend to. But now it's the question, are President Trump and Prime Minister Meloni going to get along? Can even put them in the same room. It's kind of crazy. Kind of a sideshow. Kind of interesting, though. Always is. Yeesh. Ken Zersky, how are those roads? Ken Zersky, how are the roads? Mr. Ken Zersky. I think he's out.
5: Oh, sorry.
4: Oh, there he is. Hi, Ken.
5: Hello.
4: All right.
5: It's been a quiet afternoon. That's good. In fact, with lighter traffic today, we'll see how the rest of the week goes. It's the first full work week with the McCluggage Bridge traffic. The changes with the westbound traffic crossing over into the eastbound span. And so far, it's been very, very good. So we'll just have to see. I think we're going to get more traffic as the week goes on here. There was a lane closure on eastbound Route 24, and expect that back east Peoria, top of the hill there by College Drive tomorrow. But all lanes are now open. Never a problem eastbound 74 Murray Baker Bridge. It's not enough traffic and just reduced speeds through the work zone on Route 6. 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
4: 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It's pretty simple and pretty smart. Will you agree with his advice? 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
4: Welcome back. Thanks for joining us today and every day. This is the Phil Luciano Show. Now, over the weekend, man, security and information tight coming out of that Taylor Swift and Travis Kelce wedding. Even today, there hasn't been a whole lot out. But we did hear one interesting thing was that it was officiated by Adam Sandler. And a lot of people were surprised by that. But it turns out, a couple things, we knew this, that Kelce was in Happy Gilmore 2, which came out last year. Plus, Swift is good friends with Adam Sandler's daughters. So I have no idea how many weddings, if any, that Adam Sandler has ever done. But he was given the job, apparently did a bang-up job of things, mixed in humor and touchingness. Sounds like something he would say during one of his comedies and then get a laugh out of it. Anyway, he had a nice touch involved. And one of the things he did was during the ceremony, he offered the couple some important advice about love. Now, there hasn't been much in terms of video or audio out of that wedding, right? Nothing from the reception or anything. Well, we did have one of our sources smuggle out some audio about that advice that Adam Sandler had to offer about love.
15: And I like Vicky, and she likes me back. And she showed me her boobies, and I like them too.
4: Okay, that was the wrong one. That was Adam Sandler as Bobby Boucher in The Waterboy. Let's get it right. Let's hit number two.
15: Oh, somebody kill me, please. Somebody kill me, please.
4: No, I don't think he sang this at the Taylor Swift wedding. I believe that's when he played Robbie Hart and Wedding Singer. All right, one more time. One more time. I think we got it here. This was the audio smuggled out of the wedding.
16: I want to kiss you all over and over and again. I want to kiss you all over.
4: This is Happy Gilmore. But it's not far off from his actual advice. Probably not as shrill as that. Andy Reid, Kelsey's coach with the Kansas City Chiefs, revealed this. He said that Adam Sandler talked to them about kissing. He said he told them to keep kissing. So in its simplest form, that's a good thing. Yeah. Sounds like a cartoon kiss, like Pepe Le Pew or something. But he went on, Andy Reid went on to say, it's hard to argue when you give your wife a kiss or your wife gives you a kiss. And make sure you do it every day, every minute that you have an opportunity to do it. Knock it out and you won't have any problems. There you go. Keep a kissing. Keep kissing. Kiss some more. Yeah, so if you perpetually kiss, on one hand, I get the advice. On the other hand, Andy Reid, you've seen Andy Reid, right? Kind of schlumpy. He's got the walrus mustache. He's always doing that kissing thing. Him discussing kissing has all the raw sexual energy as a Wilford Brimley sex tape. It's kind of creeps me out a little bit. I mean, I like the advice. I like the advice. It sounds smart. Sounds good. You know, I like that part. If you're kissing, well, you can't get into any arguments. Meantime, you're going to watch that big World Cup game tonight. United States taking on Belgium. Might have heard about it today. We'll get to that controversy in a minute. So 5 million people have been viewing World Cup games. Okay, pretty high for the United States. Of those, half are watching on Telemundo, the Spanish-speaking station. Why? Because it's more exciting. That's what Telemundo says. That's what people are telling them, that they're watching it because it sounds more exciting. And you know what? I got to tell you, it does sound more exciting. And plus, you won't understand what they're saying. But do we really understand what the English-speaking players, broadcasters are saying? I mean, it's soccer. We don't get much about soccer anyway. So yeah, Telemundo, the choice of many. When we get back, we got the fillers. Plus, you know how sometimes U.S. sporting events are interrupted when an animal runs onto the field, like a squirrel or a goose? Well, that's nothing compared to the scary beast that interrupted a cricket match in England. Oh, man. They were so frightened that they had to cancel this event. What kind of animal? What kind of beast? Listen up next.
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17: Fox News, I'm Tom Graham. The man accused of planting pipe bombs near the U.S. Capitol on the eve of the chaos of January 6, 2021, is not covered by President Trump's mass pardons, says a judge. Fox's Jared Halpern.
18: A federal judge rejected a motion to dismiss charges against Brian Cole Jr., the suspect accused of planting pipe bombs outside the Capitol Hill headquarters of the Republican National Committee and Democratic National Committee in 2021.
17: A judge ruling the pardons for those convicted directly for the actions of January 6th, not for any indirect action. Chicago's seen a violent holiday weekend with multiple shootings.
19: Another bloody July 4th weekend in Chicago. Police revealing that between Friday and Sunday night, 16 people were shot. 3 were killed. Still, crime in the city is down compared to July 4th weekends in recent years.
17: Fox's Natalie Chuck. 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
20: WMBD Radio Local News, I'm John Cruz. Peoria gas prices dropping again. Gas Buddy says we've seen a drop of about 17 cents a gallon over the last week, bringing the average down to $3.94. AAA Illinois' price is $3.98. Some stations in the Peoria area charging as little as $3.61, while others are up to $4.49. Across the country, prices for unleaded gas averaging between $3.71 and $3.79, according to Gas Buddy and AAA. Don't expect prices to fall much further, though. Gas Buddy analysts say global supply issues, especially turmoil in Russia, putting a ceiling on how much relief we'll see at the pump. Rivian is boosting its annual delivery outlook, now projecting up to 70,000 vehicles for the year. Reuters reports the electric vehicle maker with a plant in Normal seeing strong demand across its lineup, including its R1 models, delivery vans, and the newly launched R2 SUV. Rivian shares jumped more than 10% after that announcement. The city of East Peoria looking to develop one of the last pieces of land that it can. On Tuesday's city council agenda is the approval of purchasing more than 272 acres of land between U.S. Route 24, Centennial Drive, and Grange Road. The city recently won that land in an auction for more than $5.2 million, with a 10% down payment due at the auction close. Now, council documents state acquiring the land is in the city's best interest to control future development. The agenda calls for the sale to be on the table no less than 1 week for public inspection. More news in 30 minutes or as it breaks, and always at WMBDRadio.com.
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21: The 25 News First Alert forecast calls for a pretty quiet night tonight. Mainly clear skies and mild, with wake-up temperatures in the low to mid-60s tomorrow morning. We're mostly sunny to partly cloudy over the next couple days, with high temperatures in the mid-80s. Rain chances return to our forecast later on this week, especially later in the day Thursday, with some scattered showers and storms continuing at times into Friday. And then things heat up next week, with highs returning to the 90s. From 25 News, I'm First Alert Chief Meteorologist Brian Walter for WMBD Radio.
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5: No problems on I-74 eastbound approaching the Murray Baker Bridge. There's been no delay this afternoon westbound McCluggage Bridge. This will be the first full work week for that new change on the bridge, and all traffic crossing over westbound into the eastbound span. Eastbound Route 24, the lane closure that was up around College Drive has been picked up. That will likely be back tomorrow. Just reduced speed through the work zone on Route 6. The ramps are still closed southbound Route 6 at I-74, but IDOT says, weather permitting, they may be reopened this week. Summer's here as Peoria's best internet provider, i3 Broadband, brings you ultra-fast 100% true fiber right to your home. 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
4: 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Welcome aboard. This is the Phil Luciano Show. In headlines we've been following, well, the worldwide story, biggest story worldwide, that would be, of course, the World Cup and one Folarine Balogun. I have pronounced that name 78 different times, probably none of them right today. Actually, he's part of the story. He's sort of a secondary character. The main character of this story is, as usual, Donald Trump. And I think you know what's going on by now. Balogun, he was red carded in his game, last game the United States had, it was last week, and afterwards the president called the head of FIFA and said, how about reconsidering? And lo and behold, FIFA said, okay, he can play. And the world went crazy. Oh, they are angry. Everyone who is not a U.S. soccer team fan, they are enraged. Favoritism is the charge. And this backlash is massive. And tonight, the United States plays Belgium. We shall see what happens. I mean, there is this NATO summit tomorrow. Is that going to get any attention? I guess it depends on what happens tonight. Maybe. Meantime, though, the biggest story in the U.S. of A., that's a breaking story. It happened just a little bit ago. Graham Plattner, he's the Democratic Senate nominee from Maine. He says he's taking time to, his word, reflect on his political path forward. That was after a report today that a woman had accused him of sexual assault. Now, he's denied it, calls it false, but he says he's going to, again, reflect on what he's going to do next. And there are cries, lots of cries for him to drop out. And that's because this, all of a sudden, this allegation, which his accuser had brought up before, she came out today with a lot more detail. And Ro Khanna, he's the California Democrat congressman, he said these allegations are very serious and credible. So on one hand, Plattner is saying it's false. On the other hand, he is kind of leaving the door open to drop out. And this is a key race out of Maine. It's huge. There's going to be a fight over which party is going to rule the Senate. And Plattner does have until July 13, so a week, to withdraw from the race, and that would allow the state Democratic Party to replace him on the ticket. If he stays on past July 13th, well, he's on the ticket. I mean, he could drop out and it would write in, but you know what happened there. I mean, it's not too shocking. This is the same fella who has a Nazi tattoo. Now, he said, oh, I was drunk, I was unaware, and he has had it covered up. But this spring, a former girlfriend said, oh, he knew about it. He knew what it meant. So the fact that he is having these sorts of allegations, it's not, I mean, if you've got a Nazi tattoo, is there really any doubt that maybe you make some bad decisions? Oh, there we go. There's our call for our next story. This is out of Britain. We'll get to the fillers in a second. So you know how sometimes baseball games, football games, they're interrupted by some sort of critter running across the field, a squirrel, a goose, or whatever. Well, in England the other day, they were having a cricket match. And all of a sudden, what is that? It's a bull. Now, the observer said, well, it's just a young bull. Yeah, 1,800 pounds. It had escaped from a farm, and it was going right toward these players. And on one hand, he didn't get close. On the other hand, I think these players were kind of nimble. And what do you do? What do you do? I mean, if there's a cat that runs onto a ball field, you know, the groundskeepers go out there, try to chase them down. What do you do if there's suddenly a bull in the middle of a cricket pitch? Is there a matador in the house? No, there was not. Two farmers tried to stop the bull. They were just watching the game, and he knocked them over. Thankfully, they weren't gored. The bull's owner arrived. Now, at that point, you'd think, oh, maybe he has a lasso, or maybe he has a hypodermic gun. Nope, he brought a cow. He brought a cow to entice the bull in a, you know, this way. Didn't work. Don't know if the bull was distracted otherwise, or maybe they needed a more attractive cow. No idea, but the bull didn't leave. Police were called, but before they could get there, the bull just got bored of this whole thing and ran away. So I don't know what happened to the bull. Maybe he decided to check out that cow after all.

0: Ah, yes, the fillers, those stories we grab from around the world to tickle your funny bone. This first one, it's when criminals get upended by other criminals. Maybe you call this a case of just desserts. So there's this 29-year-old. He's in Maryland. His name's Jalen Goddard, okay? And he called the police. He said, hey, somebody stole my car. And police come out. They didn't need too much investigating to find out that Jalen Goddard, he wasn't an innocent bystander. He had parked across the street from the place, the store he had broken into. He's a burglar. He's a burglar. And police didn't need too much forensic evidence. They show up. Jalen's got blood on his hands, clothing, and his glasses. And they went to the store across the street from where he had parked. And the store window was busted, and there's blood on there. and the call about a break-in happened at about just after Jalen called. So what he done, he breaks into the store, not sure what he got, if anything. He comes outside, and his ride is gone. And so he calls the police, say, someone stole my car. And indeed, someone did steal his car. It was gone. And then someone called about the store, and police arrived. And he has been charged with burglary, theft, and destruction of property. And his car is still missing. All is fair in love and war and with dumb criminals. Here's the opposite. A really cunning criminal. Seriously. Because sometimes a bank robber doesn't really need a getaway car. I never knew that until this story. In Pasadena, a man in a wheelchair handed a bank teller a note claiming he had a gun and then rolled away with thousands of dollars. That was Friday. 3 days later, authorities still haven't found him. This robbery happened about 2:45 p.m. Friday at a First Citizens Bank branch. The man passed the teller a note saying, I'm here to rob the bank. I've got a gun. No one saw a weapon, but, you know, if they threaten a gun, take his word for it, right? The teller handed over U.S. currency in mixed denominations, thousands of dollars worth, and the man was last seen heading south on the street outside. Responding officers canvassed the area, but couldn't find him. I mean, he's in a wheelchair, and he just got away. I have no idea if it was motorized, no idea if he was pushing it. If he was pushing it, that would have been hard, right? I mean, one hand on his wheel, the other on the loot. Whatever. Now, robbery is wrong. I get it. But this story also shows some gritty resilience. The guy in the wheelchair, he won't let a disability define him. Oh, no. He focuses not on the disability, but his ability, including his unique ability to rob a bank in a wheelchair. And lastly, this is out of Tibet. I don't know if we've ever had a filler out of Tibet. A brown bear wandered into a hotel in Tibet and forced his way into a locked room with two guests inside. Oh, my gosh. Think about that. You're in your hotel room in Tibet. Okay, I'm sure it's like any other hotel room, maybe, except for the bears. But the security camera footage shows this bear wandering down the hallway. Now, how does he get into a hotel? Any way he wants, I'm guessing. But he gets in, and he goes down this hallway. Then, for whatever reason, he picks this door, and there are two guests inside. Now, I don't know. It doesn't say he smashed the door open. I think he just pushed it open. And the guest in the room later on told reporters that they stared at the bear for a few seconds before it left the room on its own. Now, I don't know if they use that tactic purposefully. When you see a bear approach, just stare at him and he'll run away. The bear stare. I don't think that's a thing. Don't use that. Don't use that. If you are encountering a bear anywhere, in Tibet or otherwise, don't say, well, that Luciano guy told me once that I should just stare at this bear. No! I'd have no idea why they did this. Maybe it's a Tibetan trick. Maybe they were just shocked. I think they were just shocked and didn't know what to do. Anyway, he toddles off. They call the front desk. Hey, yeah, that bear. We didn't order a bear. So the hotel owner flashed the flashlight and other tools. I don't know what tools. A screwdriver beats me. Scared the bear out. He chased it out of the building. They're tough with bears in Tibet. They don't take any guff from those bears. Anyway, the door has since been repaired. The hotel is adding additional security measures to keep bears out. additional security measures. How about better door locks? Maybe a sign that states, positively, no bears allowed.
1: Filler up! Filler up! Filler up!
0: And that's all the time we've got for the fillers today. Ken Zerski, one more check of traffic, please.
2: Yeah, it's been a good afternoon. Lighter traffic today still, so we'll see about the rest of the week. This is the first full work week of the new westbound McCluggage Bridge traffic crossing over into the eastbound span. It's been fine all day today. We didn't even see an eastbound westbound morning delay, and eastbound's been good this afternoon. Eastbound 74, Murray Baker Bridge, that's good. Route 6, even some of the reduced speeds clearing out a little bit here as traffic volume goes down, but the ramps are still blocked there. Route 6 southbound at I-74, and IDOT told us last week that this week those ramps could be reopened, weather permitting. After 40 years, Jack Steger is retiring and passing the torch to the next generation. 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
0: Thank you, Ken. 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
8: 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The quality of work they've done. 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
0: Thanks for being here today and every day. This is the Phil Luciano Show. I'm getting excited about something that's happening Friday. And this is the earliest I've ever mentioned this particular manifestation this early in the week, but it's a special week.
15: Cannonball coming.
0: Cannonball Friday returns. Oh yeah, it's been a while, hasn't it? You know the deal. For a couple months, I was doing the morning show with Greg Batten, so I wasn't around on Fridays. And then 2 weeks ago, where was it? Oh yeah, I was taking a vacation in exotic Dubuque, where all the cool kids hang out, right? And then on Friday, we had the day off because we worked Saturday at Boone, Red, White, and Boone. And so this is the first Cannonball Friday in probably 3 months. And I've missed it. Have you missed it? I know people have said, I've missed a lot. Some folks enjoy reading through all of the answers to the Cannonball questions. And if you're like, what are you talking about? Every week for Cannonball Friday on Facebook, either my Facebook, my personal Facebook page, and or, well, they're both, I do both, on the Phil Luciano Show Facebook page, we post the question. And some folks, I mean, they most enjoy just reading through the whole week, keeping track of everything. Other folks that like to wait till Friday and have it sprung upon them. The real cool kids like to do both. I encourage you to contribute. This is not a monologue. It's a dialogue. It's me. It's you. It's everybody. A community effort. And this week's question is this. If you were on a desert island, what three famous people would you want to be there with you? Famous people. Now, some of these answers are these huge historical figures. Others are kind of low-key. And you're like, I never would have thought of that person. But, oh, yeah, that person I would like to have. I bet that he, she, they, whatever, would have some interesting things to add over the next day or two, 40 years, whatever. I mean, it's a desert island. So anyway, we will be chatting about that on Cannonball Friday. And remember, you can hear us on AM radio at 1470, on FM radio at 100.3, and live everywhere on the WMBD radio app.
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18: It could get awkward. I'm Tom Graham, Fox News. The NATO summit is taking place this week in Turkey. President Trump will head to the meeting after several European leaders did little to support the U.S. in the conflict with Iran.
19: The president's going to be leaving for Turkey later this evening, arriving in Ankara sometime tomorrow afternoon. And once he's there, the red carpet's really going to be rolled out for him. Now, think about the dichotomy taking place, though, in that region, because compare it with the fact that right over the border in Iran, there's this state sponsored show of opposition to the U.S. being put on in the streets, with chants of death to America ringing out at the funeral for former Supreme Leader Ayatollah Ali Khamenei. He was killed by an American airstrike back in February. And President Trump said Friday that the U.S. gave Iran the week off for this funeral, quote, because we're nice.
18: That's Fox's Alexandria Hoff at the White House. The controversies continue to mount. Maine Democratic Senate candidate Graham Platner responding to a new sexual assault accusation.
20: The claim was made by a woman who said she once dated Platner. She alleged he was drunk in 2021 when he forced her to have sex and ignored her telling him to stop. Platner, in a social media video, called out the accusation as
21: troubling, serious, and false allegations against me.
20: While Platner said his goal remains defeating longtime GOP Senator Susan Collins in November, he is mindful of the possible political effect of this accusation.
21: We are taking the time to reflect on the best path forward for the state that I love, the people that I love.
20: Several planned town halls featuring Platner have been canceled. Gernal Scott, Fox News.
18: World Cup action this evening, U.S. versus Belgium. Forward Flo Balogun had his suspension reversed after he was given a previous red card when President Trump weighing in.
22: He said, I think this should be reviewed because I watched the play.
18: The president complained about the call. 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
23: WMBD Radio Local News, I'm TJ Carson. The city of East Peoria is looking to develop one of the last pieces of land that it can. On tomorrow's City Council agenda is the approval of purchasing more than 272 acres of land between U.S. Route 24, Centennial Drive, and Grange Road. The city recently won the land in an auction for more than $5.2 million, with a 10% down payment due at the auction's close. Council documents state acquiring the land is in the city's best interest to control future development in the area in, quote, one of the remaining growth

0: the voter experience to be as positive as possible. And, you know, one of the largest complaints is generally that they have to wait in a long line. And so we're just trying to mitigate that to the best of our ability.
1: Joseph says those interested can attend open houses on July 16th and 24th at the Election Commission offices on Brandywine Drive. More news in 30 minutes or as it breaks, and always at WMBDRadio.com.
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3: The 25 News First Alert Forecast calls for a pretty quiet night tonight, mainly clear skies and mild with wake-up temperatures in the low to mid-60s tomorrow morning. We're mostly sunny to partly cloudy over the next couple days with high temperatures in the mid-80s. Rain chances return to our forecast later on this week, especially later in the day Thursday, with some scattered showers and storms continuing at times into Friday. And then things heat up next week with highs returning to the 90s. From 25 News, I'm First Alert Chief Meteorologist Brian Walter for WMBD Radio.
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0: 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If you're getting close to Medicare age, let me tell you what I'm seeing and hearing. A lot of you feel overwhelmed. All those parts, all those plans. Medicare feels like a maze. That's why I want you to know about Chapter. They help you make sense of it all, because you're not crazy for feeling this way. People dread the decision or put it off because it just feels too complicated. Todd in Florida said he was scared to even start, but Chapter walked him through it step by step and found a Medicare plan that actually fit his life and saved him $600 a year. That's exactly what Chapter does. They slow down, explain your options, and help you make a wise decision based on your doctors, your medications, your priorities, and your budget. And the best part, Chapter services don't cost you anything. To talk to Chapter, just dial pound 250 and say Medicare. That's pound 250, say Medicare.
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